0: Off back in May.
1: He's irreplaceable. I mean, his conscientiousness, his professionalism, his loyalty, his mass intelligence. You know, we're going to need Superman and Jesus added together. But there's a cemetery full of people that thought they couldn't be replaced, including me. So we'll take our time. I'm not going to rush it.
0: Superman and Jesus are unavailable to take the role at this stage, but a next best contender has emerged through the corporate fog. Valandis himself. He will end a 22-year stint in charge of Racing New South Wales in November. Liam Lawson's welcomed clarity with his move back to Racing Bulls from Red Bull for Formula One's Azerbaijan Grand Prix on Saturday. That's sport. I'm Malcolm Jordan.
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3: Life FM weather. Taking a look at the Matapai Huarere, the weather forecast. Northland to Waikato, also Coromandel, the Bay of Plenty and Taupō. It is fine apart from isolated morning showers in Northland. For Waitomo through to Manawatū, including Taumaranui and Taihape, it is fine apart from isolated showers, but a cloud increasing later. Gisborne, Hawke's Bay and Wairarapa, showers about Gisborne and coastal Hawke's Bay and Wairarapa, clearing this morning or afternoon, otherwise fine. Porowhenua through to Wellington, also Nelson, Marlborough and Canterbury, fine weather. For Buller through to Westland, also north and central Otago and Dunedin, you've got showers developing morning and afternoon, some may be heavy. And for Clutha, Southland and Fiordland, a cloud increasing with showers, again, some heavy.
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3: 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Cataracts, did you know, are the leading cause of blindness worldwide. And PNG, Papua New Guinea, has one of the highest rates of avoidable blindness in the world. That is why the work of CBM is so important. $35 for a 12-minute operation to restore somebody's sight. How many operations can you cover? $350 will help 10 individuals, which is amazing. Papua New Guinea is actually one of New Zealand's closest neighbours in terms of, like, proximity. And there's 10 million people living in Papua New Guinea. So if you think about it, it really is being the hands and feet and loving your neighbour, helping your neighbour. $35 for one operation if you want to do. $350, that will take care of 10 operations. 0800 772 64, or you can give online at lifefm.co.nz.

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0: Marissa Berkey's old news on Life FM. Today's Miracles Day, we've partnered with CBM Christian Blind Mission and the work that they do in Papua New Guinea. They're one of New Zealand's closest neighbours and one of the poorest countries in the Pacific. Now, the work that CBM does in Papua New Guinea is find people who are suffering needless blindness and taking them to these clinics and restoring their sight. That is what you are a part of today. Just having a look at the running tally, as of right now, there have been 1,743 operations covered. So $35 is the cost of one operation. If you were to give $350, that would cover 10 operations. You can call 0800 772 264. That's 0800 772 264, or jump on our website, lifefm.co.nz. But I wanted to hear from Sylvia. Now, she works for CBM in Papua New Guinea. She's a program coordinator, and they asked her a question, you know, about the journey that it takes a person to get from their village to the eye clinic. We spoke with Jordan. He works here at Rima Media, and he was in Papua New Guinea a few months ago and just described the landscape he saw as he looked out the plane window. He said the landscape there is very different to that of New Zealand. But this is Sylvia talking about that journey from a village to the eye clinic.
1: It's quite intense to travel. They live in one village, but to go to the other village to find people that have problem with vision, they have to walk, cross rivers, climb mountains, and walk through bush track. And it can take 3 days, 2 days to walk and sleep on the way and walk again. They'll have rest. And then they will start to do the screening. There is no road access. They have to walk a week to get to that place. And imagine when they identify someone with cataract that needs to be guided to the facility where she will be checked. They will have to walk at the pace where the blind has to cope with.
0: Yeah, that is Sylvia. She works for CBM in Papua New Guinea. And I just what she said about, you know, they have to walk across rivers, have to climb mountains. They have to walk literally like a bush trek. Imagine doing that, right? But what's the reason they're doing it at all? They're getting to the clinic to have that operation because they're blind. And they're doing that, crossing rivers, climbing mountains, going on a bush trek for days at a time to get to an eye clinic so that they can have their sight restored. Imagine doing that. I cannot fathom the terror of crossing a river blind. That's incredible. So, you know, in getting to the place for an operation, you can tell how much it means to them. Hey, the fact that they are willing to do that, sight restored is incredible. 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It is all it takes to restore somebody's sight. How many of those operations can you be a part of? You could be the miracle that somebody is waiting for today. 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
11: Hi, I'm Paul Trabuco. We're used to the cross as a symbol of Christian faith. A number of years ago, I visited the site of Philippi, the city to which St. Paul wrote his letter to the Philippians. Wandering around the ruins, I found a huge column with a large cross carved into it. I knew there had been Christians in Philippi, but this was a vivid and visible reminder of their presence. They had left a carved cross behind. It felt like a tangible and real connection back hundreds and hundreds of years. Believers like me had been here and literally left their mark, the sign of the cross. They could have left other signs, but the key symbol they wanted to leave behind was the cross of our Lord Jesus, which, along with the resurrection, is at the heart of our faith. May we too live lives marked by the cross. I'm Paul Trabuco from the Theology Program at the University of Otago.
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0: New music from Leslie Perez on Life FM. It is called Waiting For. There are people literally waiting for their operation. Their cataract surgery takes just 12 minutes and $35 funds it. We're asking you today to be somebody's yes. If you can give $35, call through now, 0800 77 22 64. That's 0800 77 22 64. Someone will answer your call and you can make a donation. If you wanted to give $350, that would actually cover 10 people's eye surgeries. And that is not even including the 5x benefit that the government gives. So every person who donates today, they donate $35. The government actually donates 5x that amount as well, which means they can do even more operations. Honestly, it is a win, win, win, win all round. Like, why would you not want to get involved in this? Hey, if you're able to, please call through now, 0800 77 22 64. Now, we played a clip earlier from a young lady named Sylvia. She works for CBM in Papua New Guinea, and she was talking about the journey that people go on in order to get to the clinic in the first place. Now, she described a patient's miracle moment story. Absolutely incredible. Take a listen to this.
1: Experience with one of our clients or patient. She came for eye surgery, guided by the daughter. So it was a quite a distance. She has to climb up, uphill, down, and then walk. Finally, they arrived. We had to take them to the hospital, and it was after surgery. She came out, and she was like, "That is my daughter. I can see my daughter's face. I have not seen her face. She has changed." And she was actually smiling, getting up from her bed, going and hugging her daughter. "This is my daughter. That face I have not seen for some years. Now I'm finally seeing my daughter's face."
0: Wow, now she's finally able to see her daughter's face. I think that is so cool when she was able to see after surgery, having her loved ones nearby and seeing them again for the first time in a long, long time. I think that is so beautiful. That is what you are able to make possible today with our Miracles Day. We've partnered with our friends, CBM, Christian Blind Mission. 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

0: Maddie James, Upper Hand here on Life FM. You got Shares hanging out on your Thursday. Today is Miracles Day. We've partnered with our friends at CBM, Christian Blind Mission, and they do some incredible work in Papua New Guinea, serving the community with cataract operations. Now, that is a 12-minute operation, costs as little as $35. You can restore somebody's sight, which is amazing. Why would you not give, right? This is Anthony sharing a little bit about why he decided to give.
1: Anthony, tell us, what made you decide to be a part of Miracles Day this morning?
2: Well, I'll tell you what it was. The past Sunday service was about not doing much, but about two words, doing something. Mm. So that's what prompted me to do something exactly that. Oh. I know it's not much, but doing a whole lot of little things makes one big thing.
3: Oh my gosh, I love that. We are just called to, you know, take those steps, aren't you? And you took those steps this morning and you've changed a community's lives, really, in Papua New Guinea, and you'll be giving someone their sight back.
2: Well, it's fantastic to be involved in that. And I want to challenge everybody out there who, like myself, wears spectacles, who has, or whose eyesight is beginning to challenge its years, even you who are wearing sunglasses, get out there and make a miracle happen.
0: There you go. That's the challenge from Anthony. He spoke this morning with Andrew and Becky on The Bright Side over on Rima. They are also partaking in Miracles Day. But that is Anthony's challenge, talking to those who wear reading glasses or spectacles of any sort. Maybe you've got contact lenses. But would you help be the answer to somebody else's miracle? You can give by calling 0800 772 64. 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The question is more, how many can you take care of? 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You work it out. How much are you able to take care of?
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5: How often do you use social media to check up on people who aren't in your life anymore? I'm talking ex-friends, ex-partners, or ex-bosses. They say out of sight equals out of mind, but these days it's not as simple thanks to social media. I personally struggle with this, especially when I know God has distanced them for my own good. Perhaps your motivation is curiosity, validation, or a desire for what once was. No matter the reason, it keeps you in your past. Sure, it's tempting to privately look at your past through social media, but the negative consequences eventually become public. You can end up feeling unnecessarily lonely, frustrated, discontent, or jealous. I love what Edna Mode says in the film Incredibles. "I don't look back, darling. It only distracts from the now." God desires us to move from strength to strength, to move from one season to the next without getting hung up on past experiences. Choose your future over your past. This is Joy Ravella.
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0: ability to look at nature and be able to see the trees and the birds and look at the water and
1: marvel at God's creation.
0: Exactly.
1: Right?
0: Yeah.
1: Well, you think about, like, what would be the point if you couldn't see any of that?
0: Yeah, there wouldn't really be much point.
1: It would be good exercise, sure.
0: Yeah.
1: But you could also do some marching on the spot. I know that would also be good exercise, right? So, I mean, some of us never really think about our eyesight until it's gone or it's failing us, mm-hmm. right? You're going on this beautiful hike over the weekend. Maybe somebody listening has a rugby game coming up. Maybe you've got an indoor netball tournament or, you know, all of these things literally rely on sight. Mm-hmm. Maybe you've got a veggie garden and that is going, you know, going for it. You got to do some weeding in the garden over the weekend or, you know, anything, reading your Bible, cooking your dinner, driving to work, all of this stuff. We rely so heavily on vision, on mm-hmm. sight.
0: Yeah, Patrick, who was one of the young boys who had his sight restored recently because of CBM, when he could see again, he said to his mum, "Mum, I can see the mountains."
1: We were talking about Louise, and she saw a plane in the sky for the first time. She saw a butterfly. Mm-hmm. She didn't know what that was called.
0: Yeah.
1: She'd never seen one before.
0: It's such a gift to be able to see. And
1: it really is.
0: It's so beautiful to be able to gift that to other people. And you can do that right now.
1: Yeah, $35 can restore somebody's sight with a 12-minute cataract operation. How good. What a thing to be a part of. You can give. We've got a link on our website, lifefm.co.nz. Otherwise, just call through 0800 772 264. Okay? 0800 772 64. Tabby, can I give you a really exciting update?
0: Yes, you can.
1: We are currently sitting at 1,958 miracles funded today.
0: That is amazing.
1: That really is. I would love to see that cross over 2,000 miracles by like even just 1 o'clock. So let me do some quick maths here. We've got 42 operations to find, and that will take us to the $2,000 mark. 42 times 35, if we could find $1,470 worth of support.
0: Surely there will be somebody listening right now who has $1,470. Not everyone can do that, but there might be someone. And if that's you, you could get us to $2,000.
1: Yeah, that'd be quite the milestone. 0800 772 64 or lifefm.co.nz.

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2: In this update, the Government Council reform is being put on hold until after the election, with protests from mayors who'd been ordered to quickly submit plans. A 23-year-old man's been arrested in Auckland's Massey this morning and been charged with murder over the death of 21-year-old Stars Sammy after an altercation in Blockhouse Bay last month. The latest annual Land, Air and Water Aotearoa National Picture shows little significant change to our lakes and rivers. $36 million from the Gas Security Fund is going to offshore exploration in Taranaki and into creating a 3D map of rocks beneath the seabed in the Taranaki East Coast and Great South Basins. Police have named a 35-year-old man found dead north of Whangarei this month as Tau Henare Kupa. That's news.
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2: In sport, Red Bull driver Isaac Adja's wrist is ready to drive in Formula One's Azerbaijan Grand Prix this weekend. The 21-year-old remains eighth in the driver's standings despite the injury. Liam Lawson will return to racing bulls after deputising in the Netherlands, Italy and Spain. Adja has offered this verdict on his rehab.
3: The test on the sim went well. A similar environment than the cockpit. It's actually, if anything, nearly identical. The adrenaline on track and everything, I think I should be okay.
2: An Antipodean geographic gamble by international captain Jeff Ogilvie for the opening four balls at golf's President's Cup in Chicago. Ryan Fox and Adam Scott will play together against Americans Colin Morikawa and Wyndham Clark. That's sport.
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5: Taking a look at the weather forecast, Northland to Waikato, also Coromandel, the Bay of Plenty, it is fine today. There are a few showers tomorrow. Waitomo through to Manawatu, including the central high country, isolated showers today, becoming frequent tomorrow afternoon, possibly heavy at night. Gisborne, Hawke's Bay, it's mainly fine today. However, showers about Gisborne, clearing, becoming partly cloudy with isolated showers tomorrow. Horowhenua through to Wellington, also Wairarapa, Nelson and Marlborough, fine today, becoming cloudy tomorrow with showers tomorrow as well, clearing in Nelson and Marlborough tomorrow evening. Buller through to Westland, showers in Buller spreading elsewhere this afternoon, turning to rain for a time tomorrow. Canterbury and Otago, it is mainly fine. You've got showers developing in Otago today, spreading to Canterbury tomorrow. Showers gradually clearing everywhere tomorrow afternoon and evening. And for Southland and Fiordland, you've got showers. Some heavy clearing tomorrow and increasing fine spells.
0: From the Word. Romans 10, verse 9. Say the welcoming word to God, Jesus is my master. Embracing body and soul, God's work of doing in us what he did in raising Jesus from the dead. That's it. You're not doing anything. You're simply calling out to God, trusting him to do it for you. That's salvation.
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5: That's right, today is Miracles Day. 0800 772 64 to make your donation. We don't call it a miracle for no good reason. A 12-minute operation is all it takes to restore somebody's sight, somebody who has been living needlessly blind because of cataracts in their eyes. Now, Papua New Guinea has one of the leading rates of cataracts in the world. And CBM, man, they've been doing incredible work in Papua New Guinea almost 50 years. Sight restoration, man, it's not just about vision. It's not just about seeing things again. It's about independence, you know, being able to cook, walk by yourself, care for yourself. Being able to see your family members again, faces of children, maybe great-grandchildren that you've never seen. There was a little girl, Louise. She was 9 years old, never seen a butterfly before. Didn't even know what it was. It means that people are able to work, you know, they're able to get back into farming, get back into daily life. It's their faith being able to attend church, you know, reading the Bible, reading scriptures and participating, you know, and it's about inclusion. Instead of being able to, you know, just sit on the sidelines of life, they're able to get amongst it instead. So that is what your $35 does today. It restores somebody's sight in all of those things we just mentioned. I got a pretty exciting update for you. We said just before 1 o'clock that we were just shy of 2,000 miracles. Well, I can confirm that we are sitting at 2,006 miracles right now. 2,006 miracles. Tabby's just come dancing into the Life FM studio.
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0: Martin Smith and Rhea. It is Joy, the dance mix on Life FM. 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We've partnered with our friends Christian Blind Mission to fund some of these cataract operations, right? And we've just surpassed 2,000 operations. It is sitting at 2,006 operations. That is 2,006 individuals who can now have that 12-minute cataract surgery in order to restore their sight, which is absolutely incredible. You know, there's been so many stories told of how this is transforming lives, right? And we've got stories firsthand that Tabby and our friend Jordan actually collected while they were in Papua New Guinea a couple of months ago. Now, this is Monica's story, and she said that since Monica's sister, sorry, on what will change since having her surgery. This is a pretty incredible testimony.
1: I walk, but they used to hold my hand and guide me to walk. But I, most times I stay at home. I stay at home and I used to feel the rubbish around the house, and I used to use my hand to collect the rubbish just by feeling it.
0: So that's how she was able to help around the house, was to just kind of feel and to pick up any rubbish. And, you know, very excited about what she's able to do now that she can see.
1: Now I will be able to clean my sister's house, and I will help her with chores at home, and we will be happy together.
0: Yeah, I think that is so lovely. I think it's a real dignifying thing to be able to give somebody back their sight so that they're able to participate in the household, that they're able to enjoy their lives and to see the wonders and the beauty of God around them. So, yeah, you're restoring more than just somebody's vision. I think also restoring their dignity. So, like Monica said, she's able to participate and help out around the house. 0800 772 264 to make your $35 donation. 0800 772 264, or you can give at lifefm.co.nz.
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2: The iconic Sky Tower, New Zealand's tallest building, has a foundation of more than 15 metres. That's nearly 50 feet deep. The higher the building, the deeper the foundation that is needed. This principle is the same for our Christian walk. If you want to go higher in the things of God, you have to go deeper in the Word and prayer. If you want to have greater influence, overcome sin, bear more fruit, you have to go deeper in God. And as you fix your eyes on Jesus and what He says over your life, it changes you from the inside out. You become faith-filled, reflect His character. His Word guides you and His presence fills you with joy and peace. How is your relationship with God going right now? I want to encourage you to go deeper into God's presence and His Word. And as you do that, He'll take you higher and further than you ever could yourself. I'm Ben Cherry, pastor of City Point Church, Auckland.
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0: It is Heritage. This song, Wait. You know, today's Miracles Day, we've partnered with our friends at CBM to see miracles happen. $35 is all it costs to fund a very quick 12-minute surgery for somebody who is living with cataracts. Now, they don't need to live like that. Their 12 minutes in that operating theatre is what it takes to remove the cataracts, put in a new lens. But there are patients who are awaiting surgery. Just like that song says, they're waiting. Should we? Let's just stand together in prayer right now for the people who are yet to have that operation. Dear Heavenly Father, we bring these patients awaiting surgery before you. Lord God, thank you for making a way. Thank you for the work that CBM does in Papua New Guinea. But we pray, Lord God, for this waiting period. God, we just pray that you would calm their nerves about anything to do with the operation. Lord God, we pray over the surgeons at the Goroka Eye Clinic, Father. We just pray that they wouldn't grow weary of doing good, Lord God, that they do so many of these operations, Lord. We just pray for a renewed sense of purpose, of impact in what they're doing, Lord God. And we pray for the families also supporting their loved ones with blindness, Father. We just pray that they find hope, that they find encouragement in the work that they're doing, providing support for these loved ones, Lord. We pray for the communities and the outreach programs going out in Papua New Guinea to find these people who need the operation. Lord, we just pray over the whole orchestration, Lord God, that your hand would be upon them, that every person who needs this surgery would be able to find it in Jesus' name, that they would be able to find CBM, that they would be able to have this 12-minute operation, Lord God, and that their sight would be restored. In Jesus' name we pray. Amen.
1: 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To find out more about this formal complaints process, go to their website, bsa.govt.nz.
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0: of their new album, The Most Beautiful Colours. That's for King and Country with Ale on Life FM. Today is Miracles Day. 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
1: Hello.
0: Tabby from The Morning Wake Up. You've been here since the crack of dawn. You're doing all right?
1: I'm doing great. This is an exciting day, and I've been looking forward to it for the past almost 2 months now.
0: I know you have. She, like, dances into the studio. She's fist pumping the air.
1: Yeah.
0: You know, she is stoked to be here because you had the privilege a couple of months ago, like you said, to travel with CBM to Papua New Guinea to see their work firsthand.
1: Yeah, and I got to meet all sorts of people that had been dealing with avoidable blindness for years and then see their surgery, like literally be less than a meter away from their eye.
0: Yeah, Tabby was like, I got videos, do you want to see? It's amazing. And I was like, oh, I'm good. Thank you. I trust it was good.
1: And then I got to see their Band-Aid be taken off their eye and them see their family for the first time in years.
0: They call that the miracle moment. What was that like?
1: Oh, there was not a dry eye in the room. It was emotional, to say the least. And you know, all of them just had this outburst of words that they were saying. And it was in a different language, but you could feel it. Mm-hmm. Like, you could feel the emotion with it. It kind of reminds me of, you know, being on a marae and somebody's speaking in te reo. And if you can't speak it, you can still feel what they're saying. Mm-hmm. We had a translator that was translating for us, and there was just so much joy. They kept saying, thank you, thank you.
0: Aww.
1: I am happy. I see you.
0: Aww.
1: I can see you. I see my family. I can now go bathe myself. I can now go to the bathroom by myself. I can now go garden and feed myself.
0: Yeah.
1: I can now go and care for my family.
0: Wow. What a thing to witness. I've got like the goosebumps just thinking about it. That is what your $35 gives today. Your $35 provides that 12-minute operation that Tabby got to witness and, you know, to see somebody take the bandages from their eyes and have sight restored is absolutely incredible. So if you are able, the phone number is 0800 77 2264 or lifefm.co.nz. 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Man, you think about it. What would you miss the most if you yourself were to be blind, to not be able to see? And that question was asked on the Life FM social media of a lot of the announcers, and almost everyone said family.
1: Mm-hmm.
0: Yeah, that they would miss seeing the faces of their loved ones. So yeah, you can help restore somebody's sight with your gift of $35 today. 0800 77 2264 or lifefm.co.nz.
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5: Kia ora tātou. Welcome to A Minute in History with The Hope Project. In our nation today, women enjoy a level of equality with men that's almost without comparison in history. Why? Well, it's the result of our Christian past. At the start of the Bible, it affirms that men and women were created equal, both being made in the image of God. Then in Genesis 3, it explains how male dominance in our world came about as the result of sin. You see, Adam and Eve chose to mistrust God's instructions and to live selfishly, and this corrupted their nature. A natural curse then arose from this choice, which Genesis 3 explains. The assertiveness that God gave men as a gift was about to be corrupted. Men were going to use this strength to dominate women, and within another three chapters of the Bible, that domination was tyrannical. While it might come as a surprise to some, the equality of genders we believe in today really did come about as a result of our Christian past. See hopeproject.co.nz for more.
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0: Madison Watkins, her new version of the song, Open the Eyes. Now, I've got Tabby joining me in studio. Tabby, do you remember the original version of that song?
1: I do, yeah.
0: Oh, okay. Open the eyes of my heart. You have to do the slow, churchy two-step. I'm pretty sure there was dance actions as well.
1: Oh, I don't know about that. Yeah? I just know the song.
0: Oh, I was going to see if you could remember them. No, she's done a great job revamping, bringing that song into 2026. Hey, today it is Miracles Day. We've partnered with our friends at CBM, Christian Blind Mission, to talk about the incredible work that they do across Papua New Guinea, restoring the sight to those who are living with cataracts. And Tabby, you got to see some of those operations actually take place firsthand.
1: Yeah, I got to meet the doctors that are from Papua New Guinea.
0: The ophthalmologists.
1: The eye surgeons, the ophthalmologists.
0: Yeah, big word.
1: Extremely talented

0: eyes for weeks afterwards. Mm. But with this, it's actually not anything on the surface of the eye. It's internally. And they do it like keyhole, right? It's very... Yeah, we don't want to go into the squeamish details. But the eye itself is healed and they can see fine within that 24 hours. That's incredible.
1: It's just a matter... I mean, we say this as if we could do it. This is definitely a doctor's job. But it is a matter of just removing the cataracts and then putting in an artificial lens. And then the next day they can open their eyes and see.
0: It's so amazing. I love that. And you make that possible. We're asking if you could help fund one or two or 10 of these operations. $35 is the cost.
1: Yeah.
0: $35, man, to restore somebody's sight.
1: So how many can you do, really? That's the question, because this won't just impact one person that's blind. It'll impact their whole family and their community. Yeah. So how many people's lives can you change?
0: Yeah, if you wanted to say 10 people, that is a gift of $350. And even then, like, that's crazy to think that you could restore sight to 10 blind people mm-hmm. for $350.
1: Change their whole lives.
0: Like, what do you mean? Like, take my money, you know?
1: Yeah, exactly.
0: 05, nope, not 05. 0800, aroha mai, 0800 772 264. 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
2: In this update, Labor says it's more than frustrating the government's putting off decisions on council amalgamations until after the election. It's harmful. Mayors asked to submit speedy submissions say it's wasted time and money. The Ministry of Education says it's determining what steps are needed over staff being advised to avoid putting some communications in writing to avoid Official Information Act scrutiny. A person's died in hospital after being hit by a car in an Alexandra driveway on Saturday on Killarney Street. Ukraine's president has asked the UN to end Russia's crazy war, saying Putin's captured more than 1,000 square kilometres this year. He claims Russia has lost hundreds of thousands of troops on the battlefield. A new section's been unveiled at Hamilton Gardens, inspired by medieval monasteries and apothecary gardens. That is news.
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2: In sport, having dispatched the Warriors from the NRL playoffs, the Knights have returned their attention to denying top seed Penrith a spot in the grand final. Skipper Kalyn Ponga says he's enjoying the responsibility of turning around the fortunes of last year's wooden spooners.
3: I understand the responsibility I have as the captain of this club and someone that's been here for so long, but it's not one that I shy away from. I actually enjoy it.
2: Red Bull driver Isaac Adjar is relishing a return to the pressure of top competition as he returns to Formula One in Azerbaijan this weekend. The 21-year-old Frenchman returns after missing the last three races with a wrist injury, Liam Lawson moving into the top seat. That is sport. I'm Raylene Ramsey.
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5: In Auckland, Waikato, Coromandel and the Bay of Plenty is fine today. There are a few showers though tomorrow for Waitomo through to Manawatu, including the central high country. Isolated showers developing this evening, then becoming widespread tomorrow afternoon or evening. Gisborne through to Wairarapa, mainly fine today. Isolated showers about the Wairoa district and Gisborne soon clearing. Partly cloudy with isolated showers tomorrow. Porowhenua through to Wellington, also Marlborough and Nelson, fine today. Becoming mostly cloudy tomorrow with showers developing, then clearing in Marlborough and Nelson tomorrow evening. For Buller through to Westland, showers in Buller spreading elsewhere this afternoon and turning to rain for a time tomorrow. Canterbury and Otago, it's mainly fine. You've got scattered showers in Otago spreading to Canterbury tomorrow, then clearing everywhere tomorrow afternoon or evening.
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7: That's amazing. That's going to change so many lives.
5: 2,102 individuals who are currently blind. But then you've been talking a lot about the family, right?
7: Yeah, well, that's what I mean. It's not just the one person that's blind. It's the people that care for them. It's their children. It's the economic state of their family and what that will do for generations to come. It is so many lives that you are impacting when you heal one person from blindness.
5: Yeah, it's so cool. And you can do that today. This is Miracles Day. And, man, the gift of sight is nothing shy of a miracle.
7: Yeah, it is amazing.
5: 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Oh my goodness, Tabby, the spreadsheet's just updated.
7: What's the number now?
5: 2,563. What? Are you joking?
7: That is amazing. Thank you so much.
5: That's like, so cool.
7: As somebody that was on the ground in Papua New Guinea, these people are so, so deserving of your help and just they are so thankful. They said thank you to me for you. So just this is amazing. I'm so happy.
5: 0800 77 2264.

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0: Bradley Lane with Still Running to You on Life FM. Almost 10 past two on your Thursday afternoon. What are you up to today? If you were thinking to yourself, gosh, I would love to see a miracle happen, well, now is your opportunity. We've partnered with CBM for Christian Blind Missions Miracles Day. Now, this is really cool, something to be a part of. $35 funds a very short and sweet 12-minute cataract operation for somebody who is living currently blind. You can restore their sight. Now, people all over Papua New Guinea are needing this surgery. Tabby, you were there. You saw this firsthand, right? Mm-hmm. Just the incredible transformation of people's character, their persona, right? Their energy in life.
1: Yeah, absolutely. Like, I think of Solonu, who was a great-grandfather, and he was so happy to see his great-grandson for the first time.
0: Wow.
1: He was so happy to be able to go and just be independent again. He'd been blind for, it was his 10th year being blind.
0: Wow. You don't think about the loss of independence, eh? Yeah. You think of, okay, somebody is blind, you imagine they've lost their sight, they can't see things, but yeah, their independence, their ability to earn an income, you know, working the land, that kind of, feeding themselves, going collecting firewood, cooking, gardening, all of it.
1: I think of Gene, who couldn't see his wife for 4 years and was just so happy to see his wife's face and was looking forward to being able to see his children again.
0: That's amazing.
1: And he said, there are so many more people like me that are living in darkness. That's how he described it. Living in darkness. There's so many people in rural, remote communities that haven't been reached yet. So how do we reach them? The only way is to keep funding this amazing work that the Christian Blind Mission is doing in Papua New Guinea.
0: Yeah, you can be a part of that. Be a part of somebody's miracle today. You can call 0800 772264. That's 0800 772264. Or if it's easier, you can do your donation online. 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

0: It is her song, Where You Go, I'll Go. You're on Life FM. Today is Miracles Day. We've partnered with CBM, Christian Blind Mission, and the incredible work that they do in Papua New Guinea, helping restore sight to those who are currently blind. Now, this is an amazing 12-minute operation that costs $35. $35 New Zealand dollars can restore somebody's sight. Now, this is Sylvia, and she works for CBM in Papua New Guinea. And when asked, why should people give? This is what she had to say.
1: For the listeners out there, there are people in the very remote places in Papua New Guinea. And it's really challenging for them to come out to receive the service. For a blind person to see, it's amazing. And some of the patients that we've helped said, I am one. There are many people like me still out there. How do we reach them? Your giving will get us to reach those that we have not reached.
0: Yeah, there are still people out there waiting for their miracle, waiting for you to support something like Miracles Day. Remember, $35 is what the operation costs. It takes only 12 minutes, and there are skilled ophthalmologists waiting in Papua New Guinea to work on their people. So if you're able to support financially, if you could do one operation, that would be amazing. 10 operations would be $350 New Zealand dollars. Come on, like, how many can we put you down for? The number to call is 0800 772 64. I'll say it again, 0800 772 64, or you can give through our website. We've got the link there, lifefm.co.nz.
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0: Nonna and Mitch Wong with Centre of Attention on Life FM. You got Shares hanging out on your Thursday. Today is Miracles Day. Now, we are about 75, 76 miracles away from a bit of a milestone. 2,300. If we can find those 76 more donations, then we will be at 2,300. And I think in the final, what have we got left in the show? 23 minutes? I reckon we could find that. I've got my calculator out. 75 times 35, because these operations, they cost $35. If we were to find 75 spots, that is $2,625. Now, that's a lot of numbers. Sure, my brain cannot process that. If I heard somebody saying that out loud, I would be like, what? What is going on? What do you want me to do? Well, CBM, Christian Blind Mission, is working very hard and have been for almost 50 years in Papua New Guinea to support the community there in restoring sight to the blind, which, you know, that is not a sentence to say lightly. Restoring sight to the blind is pretty incredible and a miracle in its own right, yeah? So for $35, you can fund one of those operations. It takes only 12 minutes, which is insane, right? To think of somebody living their life in darkness, being blind and reliant on family members, for 12 minutes and $35, you can restore sight to that person. Pretty incredible. So to get us to that milestone, we need to find 75 more operations, 75 more miracles, 75 more people funded at $35 each. So that would be a $2,625 moment for CBM, Christian Blind Mission, working in Papua New Guinea, doing incredible things, restoring the sight to the blind. So let's see how many of that you can take care of. Call through 0800 772 64. That's 0800 772 64, or you can jump on our website. We've got the link there for you to donate. 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
12: In today's Bible Boost, we're thinking about the baptism of Jesus. We hear about this moment in Luke chapter 3.
13: One day when the crowds were being baptized, Jesus himself was baptized. As he was praying, the heavens opened and the Holy Spirit, in bodily form, descended on him like a dove. And a voice from heaven said, "You are my dearly loved Son, and you bring me great joy."
12: Luke chapter 3 verses 21 and 22 from the New Living Translation. Jesus is baptized. He prays, the heavens open, the Holy Spirit descends like a dove, and then a voice from heaven speaks. It's the voice of God the Father. And what the Father says is really significant. "You are my dearly loved Son, and you bring me great joy." These words tell us who Jesus is, the beloved Son of the Father. But they also tell us something about who we are. Nicky Gumbel believes what God says to Jesus in this moment, he also says to us. Because we share in Jesus' relationship with the Father. And from these words, we learn three things about our identity. First, we are children of God. The Father says, "You are my Son." Jesus is the Son in a unique way, but through him, we are adopted into God's family. We can call God Father. This gives us confidence, security, and belonging. We are not spiritual orphans. We are God's children. Second, we are loved by God. The Father says, "You are my dearly loved Son." So we're not only children, we are dearly loved children. God doesn't just tolerate us, he delights in us. We are his much loved sons and daughters. And third, we can bring God joy. The Father says, "You bring me great joy." Our lives can please God. In the book of Romans, St. Paul writes that when the Spirit of God dwells in us, our lives become pleasing to him. We don't earn God's love, but we can bring him joy by living in step with his Spirit. Today we have reflected on the baptism of Jesus, the moment when the Spirit descends and the Father speaks. His words in this moment reveal Jesus' identity, but they also point to ours. What the Father says to the Son, he also says to us. "You are my child. You are dearly loved. And you bring me joy."
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We the Kingdom on Life FM with Crowder. Partnered with CBM, Christian Blind Mission, to fund some cataract surgeries. $35 is the cost of a cataract surgery in Papua New Guinea. It takes only 12 minutes to restore somebody's sight. Now, I'm heading on out of here. It is almost 3 o'clock, so I've got about 7 minutes till Rachel and Eloise come in for the Arvo Bravo. But we were doing a final push to see 75 more surgeries take place. Remember, they're $35 a surgery. Perhaps you could take care of one or maybe 10. That'd be a $350 gift. But to fund the 75 that we need to get us to that milestone, that is a $2,625 donation. So it could come from one person. It could come from multiple people. But that is the ask right now. Before I head on out of here, I would love if we could get to that 2,300 miracle milestone. 05, nope, sorry, I always say 05. 0800 double.

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2: In this update, Porirua's mayor says she's fuming at the government temporarily shelving its council reform plans. Anita Baker says the government lost its nerve after councils had done report after report and wasted taxpayer money. Ex-Fonterra Chief Executive Miles Hurrell's final pay packet has been revealed, a total $8.16 million for the year to July. The government's giving six wildlife sanctuaries with a key role in bird flu surveillance and care $150,000 to share between them. The latest annual Land, Air and Water Aotearoa National Picture shows little significant change to our lakes and rivers, with impaired ecological health in two-thirds. A Danish study has found increased risks of blood clots, heart attack and stroke for women taking high doses of estrogen HRT in pill form, but no associated links for taking it as a gel or patch. That's news.
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2: In sport, a geographic golfing gamble by international captain Jeff Ogilvy for tomorrow morning's opening President's Cup four balls on the Medina course near Chicago. Ryan Fox is joined by fellow Antipodean Adam Scott in a fourth match pairing versus the United States' Colin Morikawa and Wyndham Clark. Ogilvy says it's a fascinating process to piece all the combinations together.
3: We make some guesses, you know, based on practice round groups. We've got some ideas about what we want to find, what we want to get matched up.
2: Christian Eriksen has left German second-tier football side Wolfsburg by mutual consent, just over 3 months after collapsing during Denmark's friendly with Ukraine. And that is sport. I'm Raylene Ramsey.
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5: For Northland, Auckland, Waikato, Coromandel and Bay of Plenty, fine today, few showers tomorrow. Waitomo to Manawatu, including the central high country, isolated showers developing this evening, then becoming widespread tomorrow afternoon or evening. For Gisborne to Wairarapa, mainly fine today, isolated showers about the Wairoa district and Gisborne, soon clearing, partly cloudy with isolated showers tomorrow. Porowhenua to Wellington, also Marlborough and Nelson, fine today, becoming mostly cloudy tomorrow, showers developing then clearing in Marlborough and Nelson tomorrow evening. For Buller to Westland, showers in Buller spreading elsewhere this afternoon, turning to rain for a time tomorrow. Canterbury and Otago, mainly fine, scattered showers in Otago, spreading to Canterbury tomorrow, then clearing everywhere tomorrow afternoon or evening. For Southland and Fiordland, showers some heavy, clearing tomorrow, fine spells increasing.
0: From the Word. Ephesians 2 verse 8. Saving is all his idea and all his work. All we do is trust him enough to let him do it. It's God's gift from start to finish.
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8: Good afternoon. You got Rach and Eloise with you. And yeah, things have been sounding a little bit different today. It is Christian Blind Mission in partnership with Life FM Miracles Day. We are so excited about this because this is something that we learned a bit more about earlier this week. You know, CBM came in to tell us about the situation in Papua New Guinea, and they said, this is what we're asking for, right? So $35, that is the amount it costs to cover cataract surgery for one person, and it's really a simple 12-minute operation to restore the sight to someone living with cataracts. So today we're just asking you, you know, how many miracles can you help make happen? So what is that number to you? What will you donate? 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

0: It's Joseph O'Brien, Trustfall on Life FM. Rach and Eloise with you on a very special day. It is Miracle Day here on Life FM in partnership today with CBM, that is Christian Blind Mission here in New Zealand, and the work that they are doing at the moment, specifically in Papua New Guinea. And they have in Papua New Guinea one of the highest, I think it might even be the highest, avoidable blindness amounts of people that are dealing with that, mostly due to cataracts, which is a really simple operation. It's just 12 minutes and it costs just $35 to fund that for somebody to give them the miracle of sight.
1: It's a really cool thing that CBM do. And actually, a little later this hour, we're going to be chatting to producer Tabby, who went over to Papua New Guinea with CBM recently so she could see the work firsthand. And that's really cool. We can't wait to chat to her about it. But it's really I don't want to say an easy ask, because we know how some people, you know, right now are struggling, right? Petrol's gone up, cost of living crisis, all of that. But to give someone their sight back, I think $35 is an incredible thing. So we thought we could set a little goal for this hour and see if we can meet that goal.
0: Yeah, we would love to see 200 miracles this hour. So that would be 200 lots of $35. Again, that $35 goes toward giving somebody back their sight, somebody living with cataracts. $35 funds that 12-minute operation. And so the question really is, how many miracles are you able to be a part of today?
1: Yeah, so like Rach said, $35 will be the one miracle. And you can cover more than one spot, of course. So what is that to you? How much can you do? What can you do? Would you donate now? lifefm.co.nz. Or if you want to call through, the number is 0800 772 64.
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7: Blessed are the peacemakers, for they will be called children of God. This is the seventh beatitude from the Sermon on the Mount that Jesus gave in Matthew chapter 5. Peacemakers not only live peaceful lives, but also try to bring peace and friendship to others, and to preserve peace between God and mankind. But if you don't have peace, you can't share it. Praying for peace will help change your heart. The Lord wants you first to be filled with the blessings of peace, and then to pass it on to those who need it. By imitating God's love of mankind, the peacemakers become children of God. Blessed are the peacemakers, for they will be called children of God.

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0: It's One Common, Eyes on You, which I feel like is a very fitting song for today, Eloise. You got Rach and Eloise with you for Miracles Day.
1: Yeah, we've teamed up with CBM, Christian Blind Mission. They do incredible work right now in Papua New Guinea. And just a simple 12-minute operation is all it takes to restore sight to someone living with cataracts. Now, that operation actually costs $35. So today, we are asking you, how many miracles can you help make happen? Can you donate $35 or more? Maybe you can do two or three miracles. You could do that to help give someone their sight back. lifefm.co.nz if you want to donate online, or you can call through 0800 77 22 64.
0: Somebody who actually got to go over to Papua New Guinea recently and has been sharing about what that was like all day today is producer Tabs from The Morning Wake Up, who joins us now. Thanks for sticking around.
2: Hey, it's good to be here. It's an exciting day and I've been looking forward to it for ages. So it's good to be here.
0: Yeah, you met people who had the operation while you were over there, and you got to see them in the moment where they actually had the bandages taken off post-surgery, and get to see them experience being able to see for the first time in sometimes years for some of them. I mean, what was that like? That must have been overwhelming.
2: It was very emotional. There was a lot of joy in the room, but also a lot of tears. One person that stands out to me, though, is a woman called Evelyn. And I actually met Evelyn the day before seeing her miracle moment, because I got to watch some of the surgeries the day before. And as I was coming out of the surgical unit, she was sitting down. She just had her surgery done, and she was having somebody put the Band-Aid over her eye. And our arms bumped, and she just grabbed onto my hand. And she just said, thank you, thank you, thank you. And she just kept saying thank you.
0: And you would have been like, well, I haven't done anything. I'm
2: not
0: just
2: yet.
0: Here to see the work.
2: I haven't raised the money yet, but I promise you I will. And so the next day, she was one of the people in the big line of people that were going to be able to see for the first time in ages. And I got to see that moment and, you know, she just started crying. Like it was happy tears.
0: Yeah.
2: She was so happy. And so I decided to interview her. And she started off the interview just saying, you guys are like a mother caring for her children. Like, that's how she described everyone that's given to the Christian Blind Mission. She was like, now I can see. Because of you, I can now see. She was about 90 years old. She didn't actually know exactly how old she was because her birth date wasn't recorded. Her husband passed away about 10 years ago. And she was living alone. She had children, but they were living in far away. So when she lost her vision about a year ago, her only way of making money and having food was gardening. And she had to stop that. She had to stay at home, and her children found out that she was becoming blind, and they had to start caring for her. They had to start, you know, bringing her over to their house and making sure that she was okay and making sure that she had water and food. And she went from being a very independent woman to being 100% completely reliant on her children. And that was very tough for her. But when she had that moment of the Band-Aid coming off her eye, I asked her, like, what did that feel like? And this is what she said.
3: When they first removed the Band-Aid on my eye, I felt like I was born again. I felt that I was born again, and I saw many people, and I screamed, and I was very happy, and I thanked you all. I saw the CBM team, and I saw the nursing and doctors, and then I was very happy because of you. I can see again because of your partnership. I can see again.
0: That's amazing, because I think for so many of us, we can't even imagine what that would be like to go from not being able to see to seeing again. Mm-hmm. Like, that's just not something we ever have to really think about.
2: Yeah.
0: And so for her to actually have that and to call it being born again as well, it's just so cool.
2: She said, like, I can already feel my mind returning to what it was like when I could see. And I think the way she described what life was like when she was blind, like, you're so isolated. You can't leave the house without help. So you end up staying home alone quite a lot. You're not socializing as much. You feel helpless. You don't have your autonomy. You can't go to the bathroom by yourself. You can't get a drink of water by yourself. It's very, very tough on the mental health. So, you know, that feeling of being born again, she meant it. Like, her life already felt different. That was, you know, an hour after she could see. when she said that.
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0: It is your top three songs at 3:30. You can vote for all of these at lifefm.co.nz. Also on the website is where you can go to donate towards Miracles Day. That is happening today, and we would love to see you be able to gift somebody the miracle of sight for just $35, 12-minute operation, and somebody living with preventable blindness is able to get their sight back. So lifefm.co.nz to do that, or if you'd rather call through, you can do that as well. 0800 77 22 64 is the number.
10: Number three.

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0: That was number two.
1: It's number two on the U chart. If you'd like to vote for that song, you can do it at lifefm.co.nz. But another reason that you might want to go to the website that I'm willing to say is a lot more important than voting for the U chart.
2: Yes, definitely today.
1: Is to be a part of Miracles Day, which is happening today in partnership with Christian Blind Mission, CBM, giving people the gift, the miracle of being able to see again.
2: I think this is a really cool thing, right? Because the 12-minute operation that can restore sight to someone living with cataracts, it's just $35. That's all it takes to cover the cost for surgery for one person, which means, you know, we're kind of putting the ask to you. How many miracles can you make happen today? And don't forget, you know, sight restoration isn't just about vision. It also means independence. A lot of the people who have lost sight, they're not able to cook anymore. They can't really look after themselves. They can't walk by themselves. They need someone to look after them almost full time, really. And the other thing, you know, family, being able to see the faces of their children, their family members, their grandchildren, and some might have not even ever seen the faces of their grandchildren because maybe they were born after they've already had, you know, cataracts in their eye. So it's a really, you know, huge thing to someone in Papua New Guinea who has cataracts. So would you help change that and give a gift of $35 or more if you want to, you know, try and help cover surgery for more than one person? You can donate now, lifefm.co.nz.
1: Yeah, just quickly, we've got Tabby with us who was over in Papua New Guinea, and we were talking about Evelyn before, and you mentioned briefly that one of the things that was really important to her before she lost her sight to cataracts was being in her garden. And for many people over there, that is how they generate income. And then after being able to have that operation where now she is able to see, I mean, what's it like for her now actually having that independence back? And it's so much more than just the simple fact that she can see, right? Mm.
3: Yeah, well, you're no longer in as much poverty as before. Like, if you can garden and you can grow your own food, you can sell the excess and then you can have excess money to buy other things that you might need. Like, even just basic, imagine just having no money. Mm. Like, you're already dealing with a disability and then you also have no money. Like, you can't, it's just economically, It changes people's lives. Mental health-wise, it changes people's lives. Socially, it changes people's lives. People can socialize in their community, their village again. People remember who they are. If somebody is blind for several years and they're stuck at home for several years, people forget who they are.
1: Mm.
3: Like, they're not even recognized by their community anymore because they don't leave their house.
1: Mm.
3: Like, it's so dramatic how much this can change people's lives. And they don't have to be blind. They just need the surgery. It's avoidable. It's avoidable just with $35 given to the Christian Blind Mission. It's people don't have to be struggling like this.
1: Mm, yeah, and it's crazy almost to think that it's just $35. So if you're able to give $35, if you're able to give $70, whatever amount, the question is today, how many miracles can you be a part of making happen for people who are living needlessly blind, who don't need to be that way? Would you give today? 0800 772 64 is the number, or you can go online as well, lifefm.co.nz.
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7: I'm a really loud person, the kind you hear before you see. But when I'm struggling or processing, I go really quiet. I internalize. I don't want to be a burden or make a scene. And I think that's a really Kiwi thing, right? To not make a scene and be a burden. But in Luke 18, a blind man cries out to Jesus. He's making this huge scene. It's getting awkward. And the crowd tells him to be quiet because he's ruining the moment. But instead of shrinking back, he cries out even louder. I kind of like that. He didn't let other people's discomfort keep him from Jesus. He knew his need and he knew where help was. Now, I'm not saying become a selfish nuisance to everyone around you, but sometimes we can get so worried about what people think and so determined not to make things awkward that we hold back from crying out to God and getting the help, healing and freedom he offers and we need. My challenge has been recognizing the places where I've stayed quiet so I wouldn't be a burden, when actually going after the freedom God has for me would be better for everyone. Free people, free people. I'm Nathaniel and I've found life is so much better with the presence of God and the people of God. So just a reminder to get into his word, into his church and trust him with the adventure.
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We are 6 minutes away from 4 o'clock on Miracles Day here on Life FM. If you've just joined us, you've joined us at a great time. 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

0: nz, or you can donate by calling through 0800 77 2264. Now, Rach, at the beginning of 3pm of this hour, we said, hey, let's set a bit of a goal for this hour, see how close we can get to it, or perhaps, you know, get there. And that goal was to hopefully see donations come in and pretty much 200 miracles take place. So I can tell you what our update is. We aren't quite at 200 yet.
1: Okay, what's the number we're at?
0: The number we are at, with 5 minutes to go, we're at 145. Okay, so that's 55 miracles to reach this goal, which if we wanted to do the mathematics, it's pretty much just under $2,000, right? So we're just wondering, what part of this can you take? Maybe you're someone who can actually donate $500 right now. That would be incredible. Maybe you're someone who could donate $210. That's actually six miracles. That takes six spots, right?
1: Six people that can now see that couldn't before.
0: Yeah, exactly. Yeah. So whatever that is to you, we know everyone is in a different, you know, financial situation. But would you give the sight, the miracle of sight today? Lifefm.co.nz 0800 77 2264. I'm going to say that again. 0800 77 2264.
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2: In this update, Labor's Chris Hipkins says he's not surprised the government's delaying its council merger plans because the tight timeframe for proposals was unreasonable. He says it upsets councils up and down the country. And Labor's announced an election promise to build more social housing and up.

0: upgrade schools and hospitals, saying it'll also get more people working. NZ First wants to slash taxes for small and medium businesses from 28% to 20%, saying it'll increase productivity. It says the $1 billion a year it'll cost will be covered by businesses creating jobs and spending more. Ex-Fonterra Chief Executive Miles Hurrell's final pay packet's been revealed, a total $8.16 million for the year to July. $36 million from the Gas Security Fund is going to offshore exploration in Taranaki and into creating a 3D map of rocks beneath the seabed in the Taranaki East Coast and Great South Basins.
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0: In Sport, International's captain Jeff Ogilvy concedes it's a suck-it-and-see approach to leading his team against the US in the President's Cup, starting overnight at Medina in Chicago. One of the intriguing parts of the tournament is the two captains announce their pairings in alternating fashion in front of the media, allowing a moment to potentially tweak plans and respond to different combinations. Ogilvy says as a first-time captain, he's learning.
2: These things unfold quite quickly, that you just want to make sure you don't break one of your rules that you've set before you come in this room, you know.
0: And the Warriors have signed former Bulldogs halfback Bailey Biondiodo on a development contract for next year's NRL season. That is Sport. I'm Raylene Ramsey.
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5: For Northland, Auckland, Waikato, Coromandel and Bay of Plenty, fine today, few showers tomorrow. Waitomo to Manawatu, including the central high country, isolated showers developing this evening, then becoming widespread tomorrow afternoon or evening. For Gisborne to Wairarapa, mainly fine today, isolated showers about the Wairoa district and Gisborne, soon clearing, partly cloudy with isolated showers tomorrow. Kōrawhenua to Wellington, also Marlborough and Nelson, fine today, becoming mostly cloudy tomorrow, showers developing then clearing in Marlborough and Nelson tomorrow evening. For Buller to Westland, showers in Buller spreading elsewhere this afternoon, turning to rain for a time tomorrow. Canterbury and Otago, mainly fine, scattered showers in Otago spreading to Canterbury tomorrow, then clearing everywhere tomorrow afternoon or evening. For Southland and Fiordland, showers some heavy, clearing tomorrow, fine spells increasing.
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7: You got Rach and Eloise with you on Miracles Day. And yeah, if you do want to call through, that number again is 0800 77 22 64 to give the gift, the miracle of sight. How cool that, you know, together we can help restore sight, dignity, independence and hope for children and adults with avoidable blindness in Papua New Guinea. Now, Papua New Guinea is not actually too far away from us here in New Zealand. It's just above Australia. I don't know if you knew this, Rach, but I used to live there when I was a toddler.
8: I did not know that.
7: I was like maybe three. My earliest memories are from living there. And honestly, okay. I do remember the people that used to, like, I guess look after us, or like the garden caretaker and all that. They were so lovely. And my sister and I, we always played with their children, and it was just such a cool thing. And they're just honestly the happiest people, right? And it's just so cool that we get to, you know, help people in Papua New Guinea get their sight back. And really, it's a 12-minute operation to restore the sight to someone living with cataracts. And that actually costs $35. So we're putting that out to you. We're asking you, how many miracles can you make happen? Maybe you can only donate $35. That's going to give sight to someone. That's going to give sight to one person. Maybe you want to donate $210. I think that's six people that will be able to get that operation. And I want to give an update, actually, how the 3 p.m. hour went.
8: We had an audacious goal. We said we wanted to see 200 people or 200 miracles, gifts of $35, come through in the 3 o'clock hour.
7: Wow.
8: I have to say, incredible work, because above and beyond, 221 miracles.
7: That is amazing. That deserves a celebration.
8: Right, that's what's come in, which is really cool. Obviously, that's the money that came in as well, so that's going to go... obviously, the miracles haven't happened yet, but it's going to go towards helping it happen.
7: Yeah, that's 221 people who right now are not able to see, right now are living with avoidable blindness, and who will... be able to see. Like, that's just so, so cool.
8: Such an awesome thing. Now, we do have some of the team from CBM in the building, the Rima Media building, and we're hoping to be able to chat to one of them coming up a little later this hour.
7: Yeah, look, we've got so much more to do, though, because just like we've heard from people in the past who have had this operation, they've all said, like, there are so many more people like me who are living in remote villages, who are living in places where they don't have access to healthcare in the way we do here in New Zealand. And we want to reach as many people as possible. So if you can be a part of that today, please do call through 0800 77 22 64 or online at lifefm.co.nz. I am

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0: It's Cochrane and Company, Stand My Ground on Life FM. Rach and Eloise with you. 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Miracles Day here on Life FM and in partnership with CBM, that is Christian Blind Mission. I believe we are getting close to a really big milestone.
1: Yes. So let's just do a quick recap on what's happening. We're talking about CBM, right? Christian Blind Mission, the work they do in Papua New Guinea to restore sight to those living with avoidable blindness. That's what cataracts is. It really is a simple 12-minute operation to restore the sight to someone who has cataracts. And this operation actually costs $35. That covers the cost of surgery for one person. So that is what we're doing today. You know, we're asking you, how many miracles can you help make happen? And asking if you'd donate by going to the website lifefm.co.nz. Or you can call through on 0800 772 264. So, like Rach said, we are getting close to a very, very big milestone.
0: Yeah, $100,000, which is a lot.
1: That's a lot of money, right? Raised for CBM just today for Miracles Day. And we thought, can we get there? And how fast can we get there, right? Because, you know, it's really changing lives for so many people. So we worked it out. We did the maths off
0: there. We used the calculator.
1: So, yeah, so that we didn't have to come on and try and add everything up on air. And we worked out that to get to that very big milestone of $100,000, that is 106 miracles. So a miracle of sight, that's $35, right? Because that's how much it costs for surgery. So what of the 106 miracles, how much of that can you take? What amount can you take? And keep in mind, $35 is one miracle. Mm. Would you donate now? We want to see how fast we can do this. We know you guys are quick to respond. And if we put the need out there, you will respond. You will answer, right, the call. lifefm.co.nz if you want to donate online. Or you can call through on 0800 772 264.
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1: As a pastor, I wish I'd learnt this stuff 30 years ago. 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

0: 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Rach and Eloise with you. 25 past four on Miracles Day here on Life FM. We're partnering today with CBM, Christian Blind Mission. You've probably heard of them and the wonderful work that they do, especially at the moment in Papua New Guinea, and the work they do to restore sight to people who are living with blindness needlessly, that because of cataracts, they're not able to see, but that can all be changed with a 12-minute operation. The cost for that is $35. Now, when producer Tabby was with CBM over in Papua New Guinea recently, they actually got to chat to Susan. Susan, she had been unable to see for 2 months. And actually, when she lost her vision, she could no longer work. She had to stay home. Before that, though, she would often go into town, to the market, where she actually made money by selling things. And the money that she earned at the market would allow her to buy the things that she needed and wanted. But because when she lost her sight, she was unable to do that. She had no income of her own. Her son, one of her sons, had to actually come and look after her. And Jim, her son, who they also got to chat to, he said that it was actually quite a big burden for him to look after his mum. And obviously, you know, he loves his mum, but of course, you know, maybe he's got his own family, right? And he also felt like his other siblings didn't care. They weren't really able to help. And he became her main caregiver. And it just, you know, goes to show how it doesn't only affect the person who loses their vision, right? Then it also is affecting family who have to care for them too. And it does make it a bit of a burden on them. Obviously, you do love your family members, but, you know, if you had to stop everything that you were doing, you know, you couldn't work like you normally do, you couldn't really look after your own kids, you have to look after your parents and help them. It really does cause that kind of stress, right? Emotional stress and even financial stress as well on families.
1: This is a small part of that conversation with Jim that Tabby interviewed in Papua New Guinea.
2: It's a very big burden to me because I take care of her, and I don't even do my work. All my time was consumed by my mother because I have time for her. I don't have time for myself. So I look after her and I take care of her. In the family, I get mad with my older brothers and my sisters because they never took care of her. So it's like we're about to get on each other and, you know, fight, like something like fighter.
1: So I think that just, I mean, highlights how something like having this blindness can affect so much more than just not being able to see it. I mean, you see there how it has led to some tension in the family, and I'm sure we all have our own examples of where that's been the case for us, even here in New Zealand. But where there's poverty, where there's sickness or disability, it just worsens something and it makes it so much worse. And that's the cycle of poverty, basically. But to be able to give somebody back their sight, it affects that person, and then it gives life back to the whole family as well.
0: Yeah. Would you help make this happen for many more people in Papua New Guinea? Would you donate and give the miracle of sight? lifefm.co.nz 0800 77 22 64. I think it's really cool that, you know, after chatting to Susan and her son Jim, the team, the CBM team and producer Tabby, they were then able to see this surgery, you know, happen for her. And she was very excited. Susan was very excited to finally make it to the eye clinic and the possibility of seeing her family again, being able to see her son again as well. And I guess be able to do stuff for herself again.
1: Have her independence back. Yeah. If you want to be a part of creating more miracles for people like Susan and for her family members like Jim, then that is just $35 to fund one of those operations, a 12-minute operation, which can save somebody's sight. So if you'd like to be a part of that right now, you can call through 0800 77 22 64 or online at lifefm.co.nz.

0: It's Monginu. That is Pray For My Enemies, new music on Life FM. You join us during Miracles Day. And we set a bit of a goal earlier because we are very close to a big milestone, which is $100,000 raised for CBM, for Christian Blind Mission. And what this looks like, we've broken it down into individual miracle moments. That miracle moment is where somebody is able to receive their sight back through having an operation, which takes just 12 minutes, costs $35 on average to fund that, and they're able to remove the cataracts and actually give them their sight back.
1: Yeah, I think it's a really cool thing that we can all be a part of. So if you want to donate, of course you can do that right now online, lifefm.co.nz, or you can call through on 0800 772 264. Now, we said at the beginning of this hour, at the beginning of 4pm, that, yeah, we're very close to reaching that massive milestone, right? $100,000 for CBM. And we realised that that is 106 miracles. Well, we wanted to give you an update because we're so close to getting there. Only 56 miracles now to reach this big milestone. You can help make that happen if you donate. Again, it's a gift of $35 to cover the cost of cataract surgery for one person. But how many miracles can you help be a part of? lifefm.co.nz, 0800 772 264.
0: Yeah, also that's 50 people that already this hour have received, or they haven't yet, but will receive their sight back. So that's absolutely amazing. But can we see 56 more? And how fast can we do that? Can you be a part of it? Again, the number 0800 772 264, or online, you can do it that way as well, lifefm.co.nz.
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1: I just love listening to you guys. 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You've seen me through some happy times, some sad times. Wouldn't get through a day without you in the morning and in the afternoon, because you just set up my day.
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0: That's John Riddick holding on Life FM. You've got Rach and Eloise with you on the show today. It is Miracles Day. Life FM is partnering today with CBM, Christian Blind Mission. And somebody who is no stranger to the show joins me in studio right now. That is Mari, CEO of CBM New Zealand. Welcome to the show, friend.
1: Hi, Rach and Eloise. It's so good to be here.
0: Yeah, you've been part of CBM for a while now, haven't you?
1: Yeah, I've just realised it's clicked over 8 years.
0: Wow. Wow, that's incredible though. And obviously your heart is really in, you know, the mission and what CBM do. That's why you've stayed.
1: Yeah, totally.
0: And you were able to, you know, go on that recent trip to Papua New Guinea that producer Tabby was on and, yeah, see the work that CBM are doing there. And we just wanted to, you know, hear your perspective about it as well, as the fact that you're, you know, you've been part of CBM too for many years.
1: Yeah, it was so good having Tabby there. Like, one of the people kind of had their eye patches taken off and looking around. And I think one of them said, "That's a white person." It's like, is there something still wrong with my eyes? I've been a couple of times, seen a lot of the operations, but also to know what happens in order to get someone there is really, really cool. So we go to village to village, and some of that's done by volunteers or people who are, like, they might be nurses in the eye clinic, but they live in the villages, and so they go village to village and they do screening. And one of those boys, what I can tell the story of actually, is a guy called Patrick who lived in a village which we went sort of 40 minutes on a four-wheel drive, so you can imagine how far it is to walk up and down these tracks that you think, oh my goodness, we're going to fall over the edge of a gorge here. He was found in one of these screenings, and he'd had one operation already. But before that, he's always been rugby mad, but he was losing his sight, couldn't catch the ball. And we were playing ball with him after he'd had one operation, and then again after when he'd had his second, and he was like catching everything. It was amazing, yeah.
0: Oh, that's so cool. By the way, those listening, Patrick is actually he's on the picture on our website. So as we talk about Patrick, as we hear about him, you can go to our website, lifefm.co.nz, and you can see what he looks like, which is cool.
1: Yeah, that's right. Yeah, so when we first found him, we actually talked to his teacher about how it was, and he was just having to sit closer and closer to the front of the class and then to the point where he actually wasn't learning. And a lot of the time, you know, people think, oh, this kid just doesn't learn. But actually the problem was his sight.
0: And he can't see.
1: Yeah, exactly. So once that was identified, then he could be brought along. And it's, you know, coming from a very poor family, we support them by providing transport and providing accommodation, because otherwise it could be a couple of months income just to go to the clinic and stay there. Yeah, so that's that has been enabled, and then he was able to come in, have his operation. And the cool thing is, you know, he really wanted to be a pastor, and he was very sad thinking, I'm not going to be able to be a pastor because I can't see. And now he was just basically saying, nah, that's what I'm going to do. Nothing's going to stop me.
0: He can actually open the Bible now and read the Bible.
1: Exactly.
0: He can play rugby. I mean, all the things that kids should be able to do. And we don't hear so much of kids getting cataracts in New Zealand because it would just be caught so early.
1: Yeah.
0: But why is it so important for kids to be, I think, especially it caught early before it develops into something that may permanently damage their eyes?
1: Yeah, that's right. So, like you say, you rarely hear about kids getting cataracts in New Zealand. It does happen, but it gets picked up so early. Mm. Whereas for Patrick, if he wasn't picked up, then if he was never found, he would go through his entire life not being able to learn, and therefore not being able to get a skill. But even if he had got a skill, he wouldn't be able to use it because he was blind. And so the big picture story of that, when you sort of chunk it up to the effect on a whole community and a whole country, is that not only does he not get to have an education and then be able to work, but someone else has to step out of the workforce to look after him. Sometimes that's too much pressure on families and they break up. But then when you chunk it up to the highest level, apparently, this is the official statistic, it is estimated $600 billion is the cost of not fixing avoidable blindness. But it's avoidable. So, again, it's like we're talking $35, and that's a contribution because that helps the one person. But that is what is missing. It's just the money. We have experts ready to go. We have the equipment. But the difference between a full life and having someone dependent for the rest of the life is just that. At $35.
0: Mm. Yep. Yeah, it's not a case of like searching for the cure or funding research for it. It's like, we already know how to do the operation. And it is just a 12-minute operation. $35 is all that stands between somebody getting their life back, getting their sight back. So, yeah, would you be a part of that today? How many miracles can you make happen today is a question we've been asking. If you would like to call through now, please do 0800 772 64, or you can go online as well, lifefm.co.nz.
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8: Time for a refresher. The story of the prodigal son in Luke chapter 15, verses 11 to 32. The father in the story would do anything to have his son back with him, but he doesn't send a search party to kidnap him back. No, the choice has to be the son's. God doesn't force his agenda on us as if we're his prisoners of war or helpless subjects of a dictatorship. He empowers us to make our own choice. The son realized that living in a pig pen was no life at all. He came to his own realization. The son should never have been in the pig pen in the first place. His choices landed him there. Dad seemed too boring, home seemed like a bunch of rules, all work and no play. Surely, he thought, there's a better life on the outside, far away from Dad's estate. That's what had driven our prodigal 1,000 kilometres from being able to borrow Dad's car or celebrating in style on his birthday. What about us? We too were born for a palace, not a pig pen. Have we realised our favoured position yet? Have we realised that abundant life is not elsewhere, but with choosing Jesus? So what now? Does it feel like you're lost 1,000 kilometres from where you should be right now? The reality is you're just a prayer away from God's outstretched arms, and he's waiting and watching for you.
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2: In this update, local government NZ says it hopes the next elected government sits down properly with councils to plan amalgamations. Councils submitted merger proposals for the government Head Start program last month. Local government minister Simon Watts has now put off decisions to next year. Newstalk ZB understands our electricity gentailers have proposed their own procurement process for an LNG import terminal, stalling a government decision. Cabinet's agreed not to sign a supply deal this term, despite intending to this year. Fonterra's chair is defending its former CEO's pay packet. Miles Hurrell will receive $8.16 million for his final year in the job. Chair

0: Peter McBride says payers benchmark against other Australasian companies. Labor's leader is confident he'll find the money to meet his election promise of fixing up schools and hospitals. That's news.
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0: In sport, the All Blacks and British and Irish Lions could play across the ditch as part of their 2029 series set for New Zealand. The Australian newspaper reports the 100,000 capacity Melbourne Cricket Ground is being floated as a possible venue to host a test match during the series. The Lions are also considering playing France and Italy on their way to New Zealand. Details still being hammered out. Ex-Bulldogs halfback Bailey Biondi Odo has joined the Warriors on a development contract for the 2027 NRL season. He's most recently been playing with Townsville in the Queensland Cup and played the last of his 17 games in the NRL in 2022. That is sport. I'm Raylene Ramsey.
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4: For Northland, Auckland, Waikato, Coromandel and Bay of Plenty, fine today, few showers tomorrow. Waitomo to Manawatu, including the central high country, isolated showers developing this evening, then becoming widespread tomorrow afternoon or evening. For Gisborne to Wairarapa, mainly fine today, isolated showers about the Wairoa district and Gisborne, soon clearing, partly cloudy with isolated showers tomorrow. Potawhenua to Wellington, also Marlborough and Nelson, fine today, becoming mostly cloudy tomorrow, showers developing then clearing in Marlborough and Nelson tomorrow evening. For Buller to Westland, showers in Buller spreading elsewhere this afternoon, turning to rain for a time tomorrow. Canterbury and Otago, mainly fine, scattered showers in Otago spreading to Canterbury tomorrow, then clearing everywhere tomorrow afternoon or evening. For Southland and Fiordland, showers some heavy, clearing tomorrow, fine spells increasing.
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7: That is the place to go, lifefm.co.nz, or you can call 0800 77 22 64. But why would you do that? Today is Miracles Day. We want to help create as many miracle moments as we can for people who right now are living with blindness that it doesn't need to be that way, with cataracts that can be removed in an operation that is only 12 minutes that costs just $35 to restore somebody's sight. If you can donate, right now is a very crucial moment to do so. We mentioned earlier that we were so close to a big milestone, right? Milestone is $100,000 being raised just today for Miracles Day for CBM. And honestly, we are super close. Do you want an update, Rach?
8: Yes, I've been waiting for you to complete the maths.
7: Okay, I'm like, I don't want to say nervous. No, that's not the word. What's the word when you're excited about something, but you're anticipation?
8: Anticipating something.
7: Yeah. Okay, so I've done the maths, okay? So basically, to reach $100,000, this massive milestone, we are really looking for 10 more miracles.
8: Okay, 10 more miracles. That's 10 lots of $35. That's come down, by the way, from about an hour ago, it was 106.
7: Yeah.
8: So I'm doing maths in my head. It's never a good idea. But that's a lot of people who did not have, they still don't have their sight, but now they will get their sight back. At some point in the near future, they'll be able to have this operation and they'll be able to see again.
7: Exactly. So we just want to know, there is 10 miracles until a massive milestone. What part of that can you take care of? Look, maybe you're able to donate $70. Maybe you are able to donate $210. 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

0: It's Jet Trouble. That is Seasons on Life FM. Rach and Eloise with you on Miracles Day. If you've just joined us, first of all, welcome in. It's a very special day where we're highlighting the need in Papua New Guinea specifically.
1: Sorry.
0: Wait, oh my goodness, you gave me a heart attack.
1: Rachel, okay, I'll let you finish. I'll let you finish. Well, and then please come back to me.
0: I need to know what's happening.
1: Okay.
0: Is there an update with the total?
1: Yes, there is. There is. There is an update. But first of all, yes, as Rach was saying,
0: I've lost my train of thought now.
1: You can donate by going to the website, lifefm.co.nz, or you can call through on 0800 772 64. Okay, so earlier, Rach, we talked about how we were so close. You were so close to getting to this massive milestone, right? Raising $100,000 for CBM Christian Blind Mission for this day, Miracles Day, right? And they do incredible work in Papua New Guinea with their, it's not just the operations that they do, but even just like the outreach program that they have there and everything, right? So a gift of $35, that is the cost for cataract surgery for one person, which means that person can get their sight back. And there is an update. We were trying to get to $100,000 raised. Do you want to know where we're sitting?
0: Yes,
1: sorry,
0: I do.
1: Sorry for giving you the fright of your life.
0: I am assuming, I mean, I don't want to assume, but I'm assuming that we have hit the $100,000 mark.
1: Yeah, not just that. $100,000, $512. Wait, I said that wrong.
0: Other way around. $100,512.
1: Thank you.
0: Yeah, yes. That's amazing. So we've actually, we've not only hit the mark, but we've gone over it. That is amazing to see. Now that 2,872 total miracles. That's 2,872 people who will in the near future be able to see again.
1: That's incredible. That's so awesome. Thank you so much to everyone who has donated. And hey, look, if you've yet to donate, you still can. lifefm.co.nz. 0800 772 64.
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8: 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That's what prayer does for us. 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But prayer ties us back to God, holding us together when nothing else seems strong enough. Prayer isn't always polished. Sometimes it feels clumsy and wordless or raw. Yet God doesn't need perfect words. He honours the knot. Every whispered prayer, every groan, every desperate help ties us back into his strength. And here's the beauty. Knots don't just hold us to God, but they connect us with each other as well. When we pray for one another, our frayed places are strengthened by shared faith. So maybe today, tie one more knot, whisper a prayer. Even if it's messy, it may be what holds you together. I'm Mickey from inbetween.org.nz, and this is just to spark your thinking. Let's see what God does with it.
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1: So I just love how it's just so good. 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It's just so good. And you can message you guys. 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And it's just so much fun to drive to school with. It's just awesome.
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0: That's Never Want to Go Back on Life FM. Rach and Eloise with you on Miracles Day. Today is a pretty special day. We've teamed up with Christian Blind Mission, and they do incredible work over in Papua New Guinea. So they actually are part of the operation there that helps restore sight to people living with cataracts. Now, it's actually a 12-minute thing, a 12-minute operation to do that, and the cost of cataract surgery is $35, right, for one person. So today we're just asking you, how many miracles can you help make happen? You can give the miracle of sight with your donation. 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
1: We chatted a little bit earlier in the show to Tabby, who was over in Papua New Guinea not too long ago. And one of the people she interviewed was a retired eye surgeon and also the chairperson of CBM Global, Neil Murray. And one of the questions that she asked him was, why do we see so much, such a high prevalence of avoidable blindness in Papua New Guinea, and even seeing it in kids, which is obviously quite rare to see in New Zealand. And this is part of that answer that he gave.
2: Cataracts happen all the time. Yep. Cataracts happen all the time. But if you don't have enough surgeons around, if you don't have enough facilities around to deal with them, the cataracts that happened to people last year, they stay there. And then this year, another bunch of people develop cataracts. So you build up a backlog. If you compound that by the fact that the more ultraviolet exposure you get, so the closer you are to the equator, and you don't, if you're not protected from that ultraviolet exposure, there's an increased risk of developing cataracts. And then nutritional factors come into play. If you're malnourished, if you're not having an adequate diet, and that's very common. I mean. Poor nutrition and malnourishment go hand in hand with poverty, as we know, then that contributes as well. And then finally, you know, if there's a higher instance of trauma, of injuries happening in a community, they also contribute, but to a lesser extent. So yes, it's a cluster of all of those.
1: Yeah, all of those things that can contribute to somebody living with something that, if they lived in a country like New Zealand, it would just be a simple thing where you would go to see your optometrist, you would go to the ophthalmologist, and it would get dealt with. But because they live in places like Papua New Guinea, they're not able to do that. I found this statistic, which CBM provided to us, which is pretty crazy. So Papua New Guinea has 10 million people, roundabout, who live there. And the number of ophthalmologists, those are medically trained doctors who specialise in eye care, that a country that size should have, should be somewhere between 70 and 80. But in Papua New Guinea at the moment, there are 9 ophthalmologists that live in the country.
0: That's so crazy. And also the other thing, there'll be many people that live in Papua New Guinea who are living so rural, they have no idea that this is even an option, right? They have no idea that they can have a simple 12-minute operation to restore their sight. They just think they have to live with the blindness.
1: Mm. Yeah, I think it was Louise, who is a girl that Tabby met when she was over there, who her auntie, who was her caregiver, said, like, we thought it was just, there was no hope for her. We thought, I think she was about 9 or is about 9 years old. And her auntie's saying, yeah, we thought there was no hope. But now she has her sight back. She can see because somebody was able to donate to make sure that she got her sight back. So that's what today is about. If you would like to be a part of giving that gift of sight to somebody who's currently living with blindness, that it doesn't have to be that way. Please call through now. 0800 77 22 64 is the number, or you can go to the website lifefm.co.nz.

0: That's new music. Sarah Reeves, Made is the name of the track. Rach and Eloise with you on your Arvo Bravo. Miracle Day. How many miracles can you be a part of today? $35 is what it cost to fund a operation where somebody is able to get their sight back. The miracle of their sight back after living with blindness needlessly. Yeah, you can change this, right? You can be a part of this. $35 is the cost of cataract surgery for one person. So yeah, we're just asking you, how many miracles can you make happen? Now, we were trying to get to a very big milestone, and thanks to you, that has happened. $100,000. There's a bit more than that now, but there's another milestone that we reckon you'll be able to get by the end of, I reckon, this hour, right? So by 6 p.m., I feel like it is very possible that we can together, collectively, reach 3,000 miracles. So currently sitting on 2,872, and someone's done the mathematics for us, which is great.
1: Oh, that's just jumped up, though.
0: It has, you're right. Okay, let me just reset that again. 2,903 miracles, which means to get to 3,097 miracles.
1: Yep, I've just done the maths.
0: On a calculator,
1: because I don't trust myself. 97 miracles remaining to hit that goal. But that's 97 people who we would love to see be able to have their sight back.
0: Yeah, how cool, right? And it's not just their sight. It's a whole lot of things. It's independence. It's being able to see their family. It's being able to return to work and just daily life, maybe getting out to the garden. And also their mental health too, right? And their faith as well. They'll be able to, you know, read scripture again and really participate fully in community and being included in stuff too when they get their sight back. If you would like to donate, you can do so right now through the website, lifefm.co.nz, or you can call 0800 772 2264.
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0: It's Marissa Berkey, old news, that's history on Life FM. It's the Arvo Bravo with Rach and Eloise at the moment. And it is also our Miracles Day in partnership with CBM, Christian Blind Mission, and highlighting the amazing work they're doing at the moment in Papua New Guinea, and also putting out the call for those who would like to be a part of creating a miracle for somebody who's living with cataracts, who can't see at the moment, but for $35... I mean, that's the cost to fund one of these operations. They'll be able to see.
1: Right? I think that's such a cool thing. And it's kind of easy to think, oh, $35, like, that's not too much money. Or maybe sometimes it might be like $35, that's actually quite a bit of money. I wouldn't be happy to spend $35 on my lunch. But $35 to give the miracle of sight, I think that's a really cool thing. So you can be a part of making that happen. Like we've said all day, you can donate through the website, lifefm.co.nz, or you can actually call through and donate through the phone, 0800 77 22 64.
0: Now, welcoming to the show somebody whose voice will probably be very True. Familiar to you. Can we get a Faith Music Culture? No, I'm kidding. You don't have to.
2: No, I can. I'm not.
0: We've got one of the voices of Life FM, but also somebody who does work for CBM. We've got Richard Matthews with us. Welcome to the show.
2: Hey, thanks. Nice to be here. Thanks for having me.
0: You were on the recent trip to Papua New Guinea.
1: Yes. I was actually just going to jump on before and say you might actually have heard of Richard before, not just through Life FM, but his work through World Vision.
2: Yep.
1: So, yep. But now you've joined the CBM team.
2: Joined CBM, yep. And honestly, it's been great. So cool to be part of restoring sight. What a thing that's so central to the gospel, you know? Like Jesus's ministry obviously included a lot of healing of the blind. And, you know, when he first preached in the synagogue, he came and said he was here to proclaim the year of the Lord's favor, to preach good news to the poor and restore sight to the blind. So that's, you know, we're here to continue that mission today.
0: Yeah, you got to see a whole bunch of people who had that moment where, well, I think you guys call it a miracle moment, right? Where the bandages come off, the eye patch comes off after the cataract surgery, and they get to see for the first time in months, some of them years. What was that like getting to witness that moment?
2: It's beautiful. Honestly, it was like the most heartwarming thing in the world. They will line up all of the patients that have had their cataracts done the previous day, and they'll all have their eye patches on, and they'll remove them one by one. And after each one comes off, they'll say, like, look around, what can you see? And the funniest thing was, it would be like, I see white people, because we were obviously visiting from New Zealand. Mm. So that was unexpected. But outside of that, it was, oh, I can, I'm going to be able to take care of myself again. I can collect water for myself. I can cook for myself. And then the nurse would say, can you see anyone that you came with today?
0: Mm.
2: And they'd point, oh, that's my sister over there, or oh, that's my granddaughter. And so see them like reconnecting with loved ones who, you know, many of them, their eyesight's deteriorated over time and might not have seen the features of their loved ones for, you know, 8 or 9 years, to then rediscover each other. That's beautiful.
0: Yeah, and for kids as well, because previous to hearing about the work of CBM, I just didn't know that cataracts was a thing that kids could get. And I know now it is a thing that can happen even in New Zealand, but of course here it's caught so early that you just don't hear about it. But you were talking off here a little bit about a child named Patrick who was able to have this operation to be able to see again.
2: Yeah, so Patrick had cataracts in both of his eyes, and he got one of them done last year, and then we were there for the second one, which was done earlier this year while we were in Papua New Guinea. And Patrick wants to be a pastor when he grows up, and he was unfortunately unable to see the board at school, found it really hard to participate in class. But while we were there, we had the chance to visit his school and talk to his teacher, and she said even after just having one of his eyes done, the difference is remarkable. Mm. She can see, like, he's increasing in confidence, he's participating in class. We saw they were doing trigonometry, like Pythagoras theorem, while we were there, and I was like, I don't remember any of this, but yeah. he was answering all the questions. All the kids were like shouting out the answers together. And so cool to see him being able to, you know, take part in class. And now he says, like, because of this, you know, I can fulfill that dream of becoming a pastor. And not only that, like, we played rugby with him while we were there. So we're throwing a ball up and down. And honestly, like, I think all of the CBM staff members, and Tabby and Jordan included, dropped the ball a handful of times. Patrick did not drop the ball once that I could see. He has incredible hands. And, you know, for a boy who before could not see the ball and was dropping it, to now be able to participate fully in sporting life and school life, what a miracle.
1: Yeah, it really is a miracle, and that's why it's called Miracles Day. When you give that $35 or more, you're changing their life. You're changing somebody's life forever. And so would you be a part of it is the call for today. If you would like to call through and donate, you can call the number 0800 772 64 or online at lifefm.co.nz.
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0: That's Equippers Revolution Promised Land on Life FM. Rach and Eloise with you, getting very close to 6 o'clock and very close to our overall goal for this hour as well.
1: Yes, so our overall goal for this hour, 3,000 miracles. By the way, when we say miracles, we mean, you know, giving the gift, the miracle of sight, right? This is something that CBM, Christian Blind Mission, are doing over in Papua New Guinea, and it's a 12-minute operation, very simple, and that actually costs $35. So $35 for each person who needs that surgery. If you are able to, would you please donate? lifefm.co.nz, or you can call through and donate that way, 0800 772 264. And look, maybe you can actually donate more than $35. Maybe you can donate $70. Maybe you're able to donate $210. That would be so incredible to see that happen right now. lifefm.co.nz.
0: I am looking at the page. And

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2: In this update, local government minister Simon Watts denies money's been wasted now the government's put off its final calls on council amalgamations. Cabinet gave councils 3 months to come up with proposals. Many councils rushed to form plans, but Watts has confirmed they won't make decisions until after the election. New Zealand's had its first case of a North Korean cybersecurity threat. A National Cybersecurity Centre's released a report warning of emerging threats. The government's backing care for pets of domestic abuse victims in the latest Proceeds of Crime Fund round, hoping to reduce coercion of victims. Charity Pet Refuge is getting $2 million. Disgraced Hollywood producer Harvey Weinstein's received a 15-year prison sentence for sexually assaulting his former assistant. And Meta smart glasses are officially available here despite bans in Australia. That's news.
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2: In sport, NZR boss Steve Lancaster is vowing to consider all views following today's rugby summit in Wellington. Around 80 stakeholders met to discuss the shape of rugby, with NZR looking to enact millions of dollars worth of savings each year to avoid a projected $66 million

0: a loss. Part of today's discussion was around the men's elite competitions and the future of Super Rugby in the NPC. Lancaster says it today was about getting the ball rolling.
1: No, today was never about making decisions. Today was about bringing our stakeholders together.
0: The Perth Bears are reportedly poised to make a huge offer to attract Latrell Mitchell to the incoming NRL expansion side from 2028. That is sport. I'm Raylene Ramsey.
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4: For Northland, Auckland, Waikato, Coromandel and Bay of Plenty, fine today, few showers tomorrow. Waitomo to Manawatu, including the central high country, isolated showers developing this evening, then becoming widespread tomorrow afternoon or evening. For Gisborne to Wairarapa, mainly fine today, isolated showers about the Wairoa district and Gisborne, soon clearing, partly cloudy with isolated showers tomorrow. Porowhenua to Wellington, also Marlborough and Nelson, fine today, becoming mostly cloudy tomorrow, showers developing, then clearing in Marlborough and Nelson tomorrow evening. For Buller to Westland, showers in Buller spreading elsewhere this afternoon, turning to rain for a time tomorrow. Canterbury and Otago, mainly fine, scattered showers in Otago spreading to Canterbury tomorrow, then clearing everywhere tomorrow afternoon or evening. For Southland and Fiordland, showers some heavy, clearing tomorrow, fine spells increasing.
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8: It is Life FM's Arvo Bravo, Rach and Eloise with you on Miracles Day, just past six, which means we've got an hour left of the show and it's going to be a big hour. I'm hoping it's going to be a big hour. Yeah, exactly. Not just hoping, we're believing in it. Prophesying even that it's going to be a big hour. You can be a part of it. We call it Miracles Day because it is a miracle when somebody who previously was living with cataracts, wasn't able to see, is able to have a operation. It takes just 12 minutes. It's $35 on average, the cost of this operation. And for that amount, they're able to see again. They're able to gain back their independence.
9: 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Now, someone on the team was actually able to see firsthand the work that CBM are doing in Papua New Guinea, and that is producer Tabby of The Morning Wake Up. So we chatted to her a little earlier in the show, but we're actually going to chat to her again coming up.

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0: 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Hey, Tabs.
1: Hello. Great to be here. It's an exciting day.
0: And we just want to chat to you because obviously you went over to Papua New Guinea recently with CBM and you got to see the work firsthand. You got to meet quite a few people whose lives were transformed after getting the surgery. Mm-hmm. Who else like really stood out to you, like their reaction?
1: Yeah, one of my favourites was a man called Guinea, and we decided to interview him right after he had been able to see for the first time in a while. He had his eye patch removed that morning and we interviewed him maybe a couple hours afterwards.
0: Wow.
1: And he was a man that was full of joy. He was very happy to be able to see again. He'd been struggling with his vision for about 4 years, so it had slowly deteriorated over those 4 years. And as it had been getting worse and worse, he just kept pretending that everything was fine.
0: Aww.
1: He kept walking around pretending that he could see, but one day he just couldn't pretend anymore.
0: Yeah.
1: And, you know, hearing him say that, it really made me think about, like, if that happened to any of us here and we had any sort of struggle with our vision, we'd immediately go to a professional and get it sorted straight away.
0: Mm.
1: And if it was cataracts, we would get the surgery, we'd get it fixed, and heaps of people that we know might not even really know. Like, it would be fixed so quickly. But for him, it's he knew that being blind would be so difficult. He didn't want to acknowledge it until he had to. And so that, just hearing that part of the story was difficult to hear. But he spoke a lot about his wife. He kept looking over to the side to look at his wife during the interview because she had been working so hard over the past 4 years to then become the breadwinner, to make more money so that she could care for him, because he couldn't help his family anymore. He couldn't provide for his family anymore. And then when they found out that they could go to the Goroka Eye Clinic to get help, she had been doing side hustles and finding new different ways to save money so that they could make the journey, because they lived in a very faraway remote village. And so the journey was very long for them to get to the clinic, and they had no relatives in the city, so they had to pay for accommodation. So the whole journey, she had taken on this huge financial burden. And he was just talking about how much he loved his wife and how hard she had been working. And so we decided to ask him, like, you know, what was it like to see your wife's face for the first time in years? And this is how he replied.
2: My wife's face, I don't know what her face is like, her nose and her eyes and her face. I don't know what it is like. After the operation, now I can see my wife's face. And I remembered, yes, my wife is looking like this. That's her face. Now that I can see her, I'm happy that my wife should be like this. And I love her. That's my wife, and she's like this. I like her.
0: Oh, imagine, like, you know, you've forgotten what your spouse looks like because you've been blind with cataracts for so long. Or you've forgotten what your family members look like. And that's exactly what happened. And then now, you know, he has been reminded, oh, that's right, she looks like this. Oh, I love her like this.
1: I like her. I like the way she looks.
0: Cute.
1: Yeah, Guinea was a wonderful man. And, you know, he also spoke about how he was so excited to see his children's faces as well. His children weren't there. He was going to have to travel back to his village. So he was saying, I forgot what my children look like. I can't wait to be reminded of what they look like. And then he also just spoke about how he couldn't wait to care for his wife and just return the favours that she'd done for the past 4 years. And he was excited to be able to provide for his family. And then we said to him, like, you know, what do you want to say to people in New Zealand that are thinking of giving? And he just said, there are so many more people like me who are in rural, remote villages and they're living in darkness. That's how he described it, living in darkness. And he said, how can we reach them? We need your help.
0: Yeah, that kind of like that reminds us, right, of Isaiah 42 verse 16. I will lead the blind by ways they have not known. I will turn the darkness into light before them. It just really goes with that.
1: Yeah.
3: Yeah, this is literally an opportunity to do that, to quite literally turn the darkness into light, but also to do it, I guess maybe metaphorically isn't the right word, but for their mental health as well. Like, I can imagine being able to provide for his family after so long would be would do wonders for his mental health and just give him his life back, his whole family. So if you want to be a part of that for somebody in the same situation who hasn't yet received that miracle, you can be a part of that right now by calling through 0800 77 22 64, or you can go to the website and do it that way, lifefm.co.nz.
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9: In today's Bible Boost, we're thinking about the baptism of Jesus. We hear about this moment in Luke chapter 3.
10: One day when the crowds were being baptized, Jesus himself was baptized. As he was praying, the heavens opened and the Holy Spirit, in bodily form, descended on him like a dove. And a voice from heaven said, "You are my dearly loved Son, and you bring me great joy."
9: Luke chapter 3 verses 21 and 22 from the New Living Translation. Jesus is baptized, he prays, the heavens open, the Holy Spirit descends like a dove, and then a voice from heaven speaks. It's the voice of God the Father. And what the Father says is really significant. "You are my dearly loved Son, and you bring me great joy." These words tell us who Jesus is, the beloved Son of the Father. But they also tell us something about who we are. Nicky Gumbel believes what God says to Jesus in this moment, he also says to us. Because we share in Jesus' relationship with the Father. And from these words, we learn three things about our identity. First, we are children of God. The Father says, "You are my Son." Jesus is the Son in a unique way, but through him, we are adopted into God's family. We can call God Father. This gives us confidence, security, and belonging. We are not spiritual orphans. We are God's children. Second, we are loved by God. The Father says, "You are my dearly loved Son." So we're not only children, we are dearly loved children. God doesn't just tolerate us. He delights in us. we are his much-loved sons and daughters. And third, we can bring God joy. The Father says, "You bring me great joy." Our lives can please God. In the book of Romans, St. Paul writes that when the Spirit of God dwells in us, our lives become pleasing to him. We don't earn God's love, but we can bring him joy by living in step with his Spirit. Today we have reflected on the baptism of Jesus, the moment when the Spirit descends and the Father speaks. His words in this moment reveal Jesus' identity, but they also point to ours. What the Father says to the Son, he also says to us. You are my child. You are dearly loved. And you bring me joy.
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11: Isn't it so funny how it seems like everybody now, when flowers start to bloom and grow, they're quick to try and cut them down.

0: It's the afters. This is our moment on Life FM. This is your moment because it is Miracles Day, and we would love to have you be a part of creating a miracle for somebody who right now in Papua New Guinea does not have the ability on their own to be able to afford this life-changing surgery. $35 for a 12-minute surgery, which gives them back their sight. If they're living with cataracts, that is all it takes to be able to remove the cataract and make sure that they can see clearly.
1: Exactly. 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
0: Now, somebody who did that earlier today is Kate, calling us now from Ashburton. Kate, welcome to the show.
2: Hi, thank you.
0: Now, why did you choose to give this $35 to be able to make sure that somebody gets their sight back?
2: Well, it's not much, is it? It's a couple of coffees, really. And I went out for lunch with my girlfriend today, and I thought, oh, that could have paid for a couple of people's sight. So I actually meant to ring this morning before I went out for lunch, decided I needed to clean the car, dropped the hose, stepped on it, got wet all up the back,
0: put me late.
2: So I didn't donate this morning. So I've done it this afternoon. We're out with my horse, cleaning the paddock, giving him a feed and a brush. And I'm thinking, if I had cataracts, I wouldn't be able to do this.
0: Yeah.
2: How easy is, okay, not everybody can afford $35. If you can afford $5 towards it, or $350. But every little bit helps. And so I've been listening to the stories on Life FM. I can't get it between Rakaia and Christchurch on the radio, but between Ashburton and Rakaia, I was listening this morning. And I'd heard Tabby talking about the miracle that it is. It's a 12-minute operation for $35. Why wouldn't you? Why wouldn't you?
0: Yeah, and if you're able
2: plenty
0: to...
2: That we have, if we, yeah, if I have to give up coffee for 3 days or not go out for lunch or whatever, I'm quite happy to do that because I can. Not everybody can, but you know what? You can pray for it as well. If you can't donate financially, you can certainly cover it with prayer, and that doesn't cost you anything.
0: Yeah, thank you for your donation, Kate, and for, yeah, encouraging others as well, because, it, I mean, we don't even want to say it's just $35, right, because we know we're in a time where things are expensive. But for those who are able to give $35, when you think about the impact that it has on a whole lifetime, that somebody for the rest of their life will gain back their independence. I mean, Kate was just talking about being out with her horse and being able to do things in the garden or whatever it is for those people who at the moment they've lost that. They've lost the independence and the ability to work or do the things that they enjoy to be part of their community.
1: Yeah, would you give the gift of sight? Would you help make miracles happen? You can donate through our website, lifefm.co.nz, or you can call through on 0800 772264.

0: That's Leslie Perez waiting for its new music on Life FM. And it is also Miracles Day. We are getting closer and closer to 7 o'clock, which, if you don't know, is when this whole thing wraps up. So we would love to have you on board before then.
1: If you want to donate, you can do so by going to the website, lifefm.co.nz, or you can call through on 0800 772 264. So maybe just a quick update, actually. 3,031 miracles have been donated today, which is really cool. And if you're wondering how much is that in dollar amounts, that's actually over 1,000... Sorry. It's over $100,000. Let's just say that because that's easier for my brain to say. But it's much more than that.
0: It's $106,097, which is amazing. To be exact. Look, I like to be exact because we'd love to see that number go up, remembering that each and every dollar that's given, each and every $35 funds a surgery to be able to remove cataracts from people's eyes so that they can see. People who are living with avoidable blindness, this isn't something that is really hard to cure. I mean, it's a 12-minute operation. So really the only thing standing between somebody receiving their sight and getting back their life is just the money, $35. So if you're able to give however much that is, would you do it now? Because we are getting closer and closer to the end of Miracles Day. If you want to call, the number again is 0800 772 264, or online at lifefm.co.nz.
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0: That's Martin Smith, Joy on Life FM. Rach and Eloise with you on Miracles Day. Getting very close to 7 o'clock. We are 13 minutes away and we would love to see as many more miracles come through in the next 13 minutes as we can. $35 is all it costs to give somebody the miracle of sight.
1: It's really a simple 12-minute operation. That is what it takes to restore sight to someone living with cataracts. And in Papua New Guinea, so many people actually have this avoidable blindness. And so that's why, you know, we've got Miracles Day today to not just raise awareness about the situation, but also, you know, to raise the money so that these miracles can continue to happen.
0: One of the things that we've been talking about with the whole idea of losing your sight is that not only are you losing the ability to see, but it affects so much more than that. You lose your independence, you lose your community, and in more ways than one, because I'm about to play a little audio clip from somebody who works for CBM in Papua New Guinea, and that is Sylvia. And this is what she had to say about some of the other things that can happen when you are somebody living in a community like this who has lost their sight.
2: We have our traditional customs taboos that we follow back home, and some people would say, oh, your child has this problem because you went somewhere that you're not supposed to go, and just because of what you did, it has brought this to the child. And so mom became the person to be blamed. And so in some families, the dad will leave the mom to get someone else. That is something that is happening in the community. So mom takes the full responsibility of taking care of the child, carrying the child to school, and providing for the child, as well as like for their economical survival. She has to look for money to take care of the child. And in a village setting in Papua New Guinea, if someone has a problem with, like, say, physical disability or blind, most time they're not recognized and people make fun of them.
0: Yeah, you can see that it is so much more than just losing the sight, losing the ability to see. It affects their standing in the community. It really reminds me of the story where Jesus is healing a blind man in John chapter 9, verse 3, where the people ask him, who sinned, this man or his parents, that he was born blind? And Jesus just rejects that assumption that they have straight away. And he says, neither this man nor his parents sinned. And he goes on to say that actually this is so that the glory of God could be revealed.
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8: Hi, I'm Amanda Salmon. In Matthew 11, Jesus says, "Are you tired, worn out, burnt out on religion? 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I won't lay anything heavy or ill-fitting on you. 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The idea is that the tragedies, challenges, and the hard things in this life propel us into the love of God rather than away from him. That in the midst, we orientate our lives towards the love of God and cultivate a life of love.
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0: Yes, it is a Miracles Day, and we're getting so, so close to the end of the show. We're about 6 minutes away, and there's still a chance for you to jump on board with your donation of $35 to fund somebody's cataract operation, or you could give more than that. How many miracles would you like to be a part of today?
9: I think it's been really cool to be able to hear the stories, especially, you know, speaking to Murray, the CEO of CBM New Zealand, chatting to Richard, who's also part of CBM, chatting to producer Tabby, right? They all went over to Papua New Guinea recently, and they got to see CBM in action. They got to see this happen. They got to speak to people before their cataract operation and then chat to them after. They got to see the reaction of when they could finally see again, which is just so incredible.
0: To see the difference between, I remember specifically Tabby talking about Patrick, who is 9 years old, and the difference between him before he was able to get his eye surgery, and the difference now. He can see the board, he's in school, and he has so much more confidence. He's doing trigonometry, which honestly, I don't understand what that is. But, you know, he's so much more confident. Yeah. He loves playing rugby, so he's out there. He can catch the ball. He can see the ball. Doing all of the things that he wouldn't be able to do if he was still living with avoidable blindness.
9: Yeah, you can make miracles happen. Give the miracle of sight by going to our website, lifefm.co.nz. Now, I just want to mention as well, we just spoke about Patrick. If you go to our website, the picture that is there for Miracles Day, that is Patrick. So if you want to put a face to the name, and you know, if you can see, then that is Patrick. Go see Patrick. Go see what he looks like. And he's holding a rugby ball. He looks so happy. And how cool that, you know, you can help make more miracles like that happen.
0: Yeah, that's Patrick after he's had both of his eyes done, and just the biggest smile, the difference that that's going to make, not just for him, but for his whole family, for those who would have had to step out of the workforce to care for him. If he is blind, he's not able to do basic things like be able to even walk to the bathroom by himself. You know, someone would have had to be there to lead him to do things like that. And so it really changes the whole family and the whole community that he's a part of.
9: And it's also like given him so much more hope for the future, right? He said when he finishes school, he wants to become a pastor.

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1: Jeremiah 29 verse 11. I know what I'm doing. I have it all planned out. Plans to take care of you, not abandon you. Plans to give you the future you hope for.
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4: Good evening. You are on the Life FM night show for your Thursday with intern Ruth. Great to have you along for the show this evening. It has been a very special day here at Rema Media because it was Miracles Day with Christian Blind Mission, CBM, an amazing time. And coming up shortly in around 5 minutes, you and I are hearing of a story that has been shared this morning. First though, here is Joshua McGregor, Ruin My Life.

0: That is Bryn Elliott, Tell Me I'm Pretty, here on Life FM. You are with intern Ruth. Today has been a very special day because it was Miracles Day with Christian Blind Mission here at Rema Media. And there were a lot of incredible stories shared, including that of Solanu, a grandfather living in Papua New Guinea who received life-saving cataract surgery. Here is a bit about his story.
1: All right, I'm so happy. I was able to see a space, a house, and the pictures, and I was so happy. And I got my grandchild. I carry him, and I was so happy that I'm able to see that child. I'm so happy. It's like I'm above the cloud.
0: How incredible is that? Solanu, that is his story about receiving cataract surgery and being able to see his grandchild for the very first time. Imagine not being able to see your loved ones. That would be really horrible, right? Well, people like Solanu who have cataracts don't get the privilege to see their grandchildren. But what's amazing is that you and I can be a part of funding life-saving cataract surgery so that more people can be able to see again and see the beautiful world around them. You can actually be a part of that. Although Miracles Day may be technically over, you can still donate and still play your part. LifeFM.co.nz is where you will find all the information to be a part of Miracles Day.
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11: Have you ever been to a wedding where there's a long gap between the ceremony and the reception? It's often because the bridal party are having their photos taken, but it means the guests have quite a bit of time to fill in. It can be an awkward in-between time that you're not sure what to do with. I remember one wedding when a few of us ended up at McDonald's between the ceremony and the reception, all dressed in our wedding clothes because we didn't have anything else to do during that time. In some ways, that's a picture of the time we're all living in. The life, death, and resurrection of Jesus was like a wedding ceremony. Through those events, we have become united with Christ and part of his kingdom. But the wedding reception is yet to come, the time when Christ returns and establishes the fullness of his kingdom on earth. So we are living in between those two events, and it can feel a bit of an awkward time, like eating McDonald's in your wedding clothes. But the assurance of what Jesus has already done and the hope of what is yet to come should motivate us to live faithfully for God in the present. I'm Reuben Munn from Shore Community Church. 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

Good evening. Welcome to the Life FM Nights with intern Ruth. That was Jordan Armstrong with God Loves Us. It is time for Question of the Night. Tonight's question might take a little bit of visualizing. You might need to quickly search up this animal on the web or maybe draw a quick picture to visualize your answer to this question. The question is, where would a giraffe wear a bow tie? So the giraffe has got a long neck, right? Would the bow tie be worn where its neck meets the rest of its body, or at the top of its neck, where the neck meets the head? Where do you think a giraffe would wear a bow tie? Let me know, 8168 with a keyword life. I would love to hear your thoughts. Here is Heritage with Wait on Life FM.

0: throwing it back to 2007, Brooke Fraser with Shadow Feet here on the Life FM Nights. You are with intern Ruth. It is time to take a look at the verse of the day from the YouVersion Bible app. Tonight's verse is 2 Corinthians 9 verse 6. Remember this, whoever sows sparingly will also reap sparingly, and whoever sows generously will also reap generously. This is a question about what are you planting right now? Where are you putting your seeds? Because what you plant will result in a good or a bad harvest, and that is up to you. This verse is not just talking about money, but much more. Because when we sow generously, what we plant becomes evidence of God's love, right? This verse encourages me too, knowing that what we have when put in God's hands, our small can actually have a massive impact. How incredible is that? 2 Corinthians 9 verse 6 is the verse of tonight.
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night, that I died last night. I woke up in a cold sweat. I was scared to death. The thing that frightened me, it wasn't the dying. See, I saw my boys grow up, and I wasn't there to love them.

0: Natalie Lane, still running to you. You are on the Life FM Nights. Welcome in, pull up a chair as you and I answer a second question of the night. I know I usually only ask you one question of the night, but tonight I am feeling a little bit crazy. It's a great day, so why not have a second question of the night? This question has actually come up in some of my discussions that I've had today. The question is, does Mike Wazowski wink or blink? Bear in mind, he only has one eye. Mike Wazowski from the Monsters, Inc. movies, does he wink or does he blink? For us humans, right, with one eye, we call that a wink. But with two, it's a blink. But because he's only got one, is it a blink or a wink? Text in 8168 with the keyword life. What team are you on? Let me know. Does Mike Wazowski wink or blink?
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5: I'm Katie Markar. I've introduced myself to you because names are important. You've probably heard the famous lines in Shakespeare's Romeo and Juliet. What's in a name? That which we call a rose by any other name would smell as sweet. Juliet observes that roses would still be delightful even if we called them something else. That may be true for roses, but names are really important for people. Names connect us to our family, our history, and our identity. There's a wonderful thing about John 1 that you've probably never noticed before. Where is family language used for the first time? Is God called the Father? Is Jesus called the Son? Well, actually, the first family word occurs in John 1:12. Jesus gives believers the power to become children of God. Jesus came to bring us into his family, into the relationship of love that exists within the triune God. The love that created the world became a person and seeks to know us. Wow. I'm Katie Markar from the theology program at the University of Otago.
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New music here on Life FM. Coming up after 8 o'clock, you and I are taking a look at the top 10 songs on the Life FM U chart for your Thursday. Will you and I be hearing some For King and Country?

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1: 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That has gone down a place from last night. Last night it was in number 8. Speaking of number 8, what do you think is going to be in that spot? 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
8: Don't call me Naomi, call me Mara. These were Naomi's words after losing her husband and two sons. Don't call me Naomi, meaning pleasant. Call me Mara, meaning bitter. What she had been through had changed the way Naomi saw herself. And this can be the same for us. We can go through struggles, have hurtful things said or done to us, and it can change the way we see ourselves. But what happened to you, friend, doesn't determine your identity or value. Just because you failed at something doesn't make you a failure. Just because you were rejected doesn't make you a reject. Just because you were unplanned doesn't make you an accident. And just because somebody said you're no good doesn't make you worthless. You're not a product of what happened to you, but a product of who you belong to. And you are a beloved, valuable child. I'm Ben Cherry, pastor of City Point Church, Auckland.
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0: That was number seven.
1: Number seven tonight is for King and Country with Miracle. Speaking of Miracle, today was Miracles Day with Christian Blind Mission here at Life FM. 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
1: That track has been in and out of the Life FM U chart. It was at number four last night, number five tonight. Good weather forecast with Suffer Well. What do you think is going to be in the number four spot that is coming out very shortly here on Life FM?
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1: Kia ora, good evening. You are with intern Ruth, taking a look at the top 10 songs on the Life FM U chart for your Thursday. At the number three spot, Lost and Found with One Direction, Genesis 50. 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What do you think is going to be in the number two spot tonight?
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1: 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Seth Schlitter, Bye Bye. 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
9: Kia ora tātou. Welcome to A Minute in History with The Hope Project. 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This is a result of our Christian past, but why did the world wait for Christianity to bring this about? The answer is because Christianity affirms the equality of men and women in a way that most other religious worldviews cannot. The foundation of the Christian belief in equality is found near the beginning of the Bible. In the creation account, it is explained that, to quote, God created man in his image, male and female, he created them. The point being that both men and women are equally created in God's image, not just men. And this makes a massive difference to how women are viewed, because it's in contrast to the view of most societies through most of history, including our own. Let's treasure these values and let's remember where they came from, because trees don't survive for long without their roots. See hopeproject.co.nz for more.
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1: 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Welcome to you. 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

0: That is Center of Attention by Nonna and Mitch Wong here on Life FM. You are with intern Ruth this evening. Welcome to the show. I'm filling in on the nights while Eloise is on the Arvo Bravo. So it is a pleasure to have your company. Let me know, how are you doing? Text in 8168 with the keyword life. Let me know, what does your Thursday night look like? Maybe you are going to youth group, you're at youth group, maybe you've just come back from a sports event, or maybe you're celebrating, hanging out with family, with friends. Let me know, what does your Thursday night look like? Text in 8168 with the keyword life.
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That song you just heard was Open the Eyes, Praise You by Madison Watkins. 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You will want to be a part of that. Here is One Common, Eyes on You.

0: Aaron Cole and Tyrion with Only You. You are with Intern Ruth here on the Life FM Night Show for your Thursday. Speaking of you and I, we are going to need to be a bit honest and a bit vulnerable with each other for the next couple of minutes. Because you and I are speaking about those embarrassing moments that we always have. But not the typical embarrassing moments. Those embarrassing moments that you find yourself in a situation that you don't really know what to do. For example, when you get on an elevator, I always find them so awkward. I'm not sure why, but my question is, how do you know who should get off the elevator first? Like, in your mind, right, people from the front go first and then, you know, the people from the back. But when there's not that many people, who goes first? I just find it quite awkward to know who goes first. Let me know, do you have another situation that is kind of like that? Text in 8168 with the keyword life. I want to hear your embarrassing moments.
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0: good evening. You are with Intern Ruth here on the Life FM Nights. You and I are being honest with each other because the topic is all those embarrassing, awkward moments that we seem to have far too often. The example I gave previously is when you are on an elevator and you're not quite sure who gets off first, and then you have that awkward moment where you try going, but then the other person also tries going, and it's just confusing and a little bit awkward. Another example I have for you is in the situation where someone is holding open the door or a gate for you when you are still quite a way off, and then you have to do that awkward, like, running up because they're holding it open and, you know, it's their time. It's just awkward, right? But how long, what is the distance that you tell yourself that you need to hold open the door for someone else? Like, how far away do they need to be before you decide, okay, I should probably hold open the door for them? Let me know, what do you think? And if you have any of these kind of embarrassing, awkward moments, text in 8168 with the keyword life.
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5: Nice shirt and nice shirt can mean two very different things and come from two very different places. Two people can do basically the same thing and have completely different motives. David takes a census and 70,000 people die. Crazy, right? Counting and censuses itself aren't bad. The Book of Numbers exists, right? So the issue with David wasn't necessarily the action, it was the intent. You can do the right thing, but from the wrong place. You can make a wise decision from pride. Things can look faithful on the outside, but be driven by self-reliance underneath. God isn't just looking at what we do. He looks at the heart. He cares about what's going on underneath the surface. That's what makes this challenging. Even good actions can come from an unhealthy heart. There's some times in my life where I have to pause and ask myself a simple question. Why? Maybe there's some decisions we need to make or some things that we already do where maybe we need to just pause and ask ourselves, why? I'm Nathaniel and I've found life is better with the presence of God and the people of God. So a quick reminder to get into His Word, into His church and trust Him with the adventure. Life

0: Mongany with Pray For My Enemies. You're on the Life FM Night Show with intern Ruth. Today was Miracles Day with Christian Blind Mission and Rima Media. They are raising funds for life-saving cataract surgery. There were some incredible stories shared today of the impact CBM is having in the lives of people living in Papua New Guinea. Here is a bit about Evelyn's story.
1: Since I'm seeing things again, I'll go back to my garden and I'll plow again, work again, and I'm very happy. My mind is going back to where I was when I was seeing things and my sight was normal.
0: What an incredible story from Evelyn. How amazing that a gift of $35 can cover the cost of a cataract surgery for one person. And thanks to the New Zealand government through the Aotearoa International Development Cooperation Program, that gift of $35 is multiplied 5 times. If you have yet to get involved with Miracles Day, there is still time for you to donate to get involved. Lifefm.co.nz, on the homepage, you will find a link to donate and be a part of Miracles Day. Your little in God's hands can go so far. Here is Mercy Me, Always Only Jesus.

0: then instruct them in the practice of all I have commanded you. 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
1: What a track to welcome in the 10 o'clock hour on your Thursday. Micah Tyler with Perfectly. You are with intern Ruth this evening. Welcome to the show. It is a pleasure to have your company. I hope you are doing well. Let me know what is up, what is happening. 8168 with a keyword life. Coming up shortly, you and I are playing a game I like to call Where in the World. I give you three hints and you need to figure out where in the world this particular place is. And I'm going to be honest, if you have been listening to Life FM today, maybe even this whole week, I reckon you have a pretty good chance of guessing where this place is. That's coming up after a few short messages.
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12: Blessed are the merciful, for they will be shown mercy. This is the fifth beatitude from the Sermon on the Mount that Jesus gave, from Matthew chapter 5. Mercy is the loving disposition towards those who suffer distress. Love, compassion, and forgiveness towards a family member or neighbour will bring peace in your relationships. We say in the Lord's Prayer, "Forgive us our trespasses, as we forgive those who trespass against us." As we are merciful to others, we pray our Heavenly Father will be merciful to us. Jesus reminds us that whatever you did to the least of my brethren, you did it to me. Blessed are the merciful, for they will be shown mercy.
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Ren Collective, Do It All Alone here on Life FM. You are with intern Ruth in time to play the game I like to call Where in the World. I give you three hints and you need to figure out where in the world this particular place is. The hints are: the flag of this place has a bird on it. This place has the most languages in one country from around the world, around 840 languages. And this place has a population of around 10 million people. Where in the world do you think that is? Text in 8168 with the keyword life. Right now, it is Sarah Reeves with Made. Fearful.

0: Revolutionary.
1: Revolutionary by Josh Wilson here on Life FM. You and I are playing Where in the World? The hints tonight are: the flag of this place has a bird on it. This place has the most languages in one country from around the world, around 840 languages. And this place has a population of around 10 million people. Where in the world do you think that is? Let me know by texting in 8168 with the keyword life. Now, I know I usually reveal the answer around about this time, but I've decided that I am going to hold on the answer because shortly you and I are going to hear of something really cool that has happened today and is happening associated with this particular place. That's next.
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0: That is Lily Lynn Scott. You can be happy too here on Life FM. You are with intern Ruth. I'm sorry I have not revealed the answer to where in the world just yet, but all in good time. 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
8: Time for a refresher. The story of the prodigal son in Luke chapter 15 verses 11 to 32. The father in the story would do anything to have his son back with him, but he doesn't send a search party to kidnap him back. No, the choice has to be the son's. God doesn't force his agenda on us as if we're his prisoners of war or helpless subjects of a dictatorship. He empowers us to make our own choice. The son realized that living in a pig pen was no life at all. He came to his own realization. The son should never have been in the pig pen in the first place. His choices landed him there. Dad seemed too boring, home seemed like a bunch of rules, all work and no play. Surely, he thought, there's a better life on the outside, far away from Dad's estate. That's what had driven our prodigal 1,000 kilometres from being able to borrow Dad's car or celebrating in style on his birthday. What about us? We too were born for a palace, not a pig pen. Have we realised our favoured position yet? Have we realised that abundant life is not elsewhere, but with choosing Jesus? So what now? Does it feel like you're lost 1,000 kilometres from where you should be right now? The reality is you're just a prayer away from God's outstretched arms, and he's waiting and watching for you.
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1: Come on, Annie. Let's go to the movies.
0: Let's go to the movies indeed, but more like let's go to the DVD store. You may have heard me mention that when I was younger, I really wanted to work in a DVD store. But by the time I was legally able to work, DVD stores didn't exist anymore, which is really sad. And I thought DVD stores are an ancient thing of the past, but I recently saw an article that was talking about a DVD store in Wellington called Uddo Street Video Store. That store has recently seen an uptake of DVD sales, particularly among younger audiences who seem to be turning away from streaming and algorithms. So maybe there is still a chance for me to work in a DVD store. Or maybe I've just got some wishful thinking. Here is Glory Glory, We the Kingdom, and Crowder.

Good evening. You are with intern Ruth here on the Life FM Night Show as I fill in for Eloise while she is on the Arvo Bravo. It is past 11 o'clock and that means it is now time for your praise and worship hour. To kick it all off this evening is Andrew Rip with Rejoice.

Cody Carnes and Kerry Job with The Blessing here on Life. You are with intern Ruth this evening. You and I are about to spend some time in prayer. If you are needing prayer this evening, head to lifefm.co.nz and I invite you to post your prayer request on the Life FM prayer wall. You can also spend some time praying over other people too. You and I are praying for an anonymous prayer who is asking for prayer over finding a job as they are struggling currently to find a job. Dear Lord Jesus, we thank you for this individual, Lord. We thank you for the skills and talents that you have given them, Lord. We ask that you would just guide them and that you would protect them in this season of unknown, Lord. That you would open the right door at the right time with the right people that would just continue to encourage this individual in all that you have in store for them. We ask for your protection over them, that they'd continue to trust in you, Lord, even though it may seem like there is no way forward. I pray that they would put their hope in you and continue to remember that you, Lord, are faithful. In Jesus' name, amen. Here is Equippers Worship with Fall Afresh.

on Us here on Life FM. You are with intern Ruth this evening. I hope you are enjoying your praise and worship hour. I know I am. Right now, I just feel a calling to pray over you. So why don't you join me in prayer and pray this prayer over yourself. Dear Lord Jesus, I pray that I would continue pressing into you, that I would continue praying and lifting my worries up to you, Lord. I pray that I'd continue forgiving those around me, that I'd continue to love generously, Lord, to all the people that you have put in my life. I pray too that I'd continue living like you, Lord, that everything I do each and every day would be to glorify your name. I pray that I would grow more like you each and every day. In the mighty name of Jesus, amen. Here is the Stations, Let It Be Christ.

Graves into Gardens by Brandon Lake here on Life FM. You are with intern Ruth. It is coming up to 12 a.m., which means that I am going to be heading out of the studio very soon. But thank you so much for joining me, for keeping me company. I will be back tomorrow night, 7 to 12, to have more fun with you. So why don't you join me? Hey, seriously, if you are needing prayer or needing support, then please reach out to someone. Lifefm.co.nz is where you will find so many resources and contact details where you can find support. 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

clicks, they'll do anything to get a few. Tick, tick, tick, that's the sound before my head explodes. Quick, quick, quick, look at you up on your pedestals. Quick, quick, quick, hear the critics come, it's time to go. I read your article, it kinda hurt me. I don't know who hired you or what your friends say in your circle, but the fact that you released it tells me two things are for certain. They get paid for trashing people, I get paid cause I stay working. Drop the search and they emerge up out of nowhere to the surface. Just a peek behind the curtain, throwing salt at all my burdens. I'm aware I shouldn't give this my attention. Life's a journey, I should just stay on my path and learn to laugh. You think they heard me? Ears are burning, put them out. 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Why don't they find someone way more interesting to write about? Us, we're kind of boring, aren't we? All we do is whine and pout. 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
1: What?
0: They don't listen to anything. 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
5: In every Bible Boost, we start with a short passage of Scripture. 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
6: One day Jesus was praying in a certain place. When he finished, one of his disciples said to him, "Lord, teach us to pray, just as John taught his disciples." He said to them, "When you pray, say, 'Father, hallowed be your name, your kingdom come. Give us each day our daily bread. Forgive us our sins, for we also forgive everyone who sins against us. And lead us not into temptation."
5: Luke chapter 11, verses 1 to 4 from the New International Version. Prayer is a really important part of the Christian life. There's a famous line, one I've shared before, that says, "Being a Christian without praying is no more possible than being alive without breathing." We know prayer matters. We know it's central. But that doesn't mean it's easy. If you're anything like me, you value prayer deeply, yet it doesn't always come naturally. Sometimes we don't know what to say. Sometimes we get distracted. Sometimes we feel stuck. And that's why I find today's verses from Luke 11 so encouraging. Pete Gregg is the founder of the 24/7 prayer movement, and he points out that even the first disciples needed help with prayer. These were the people who spent time with Jesus in person. They watched him heal the sick, calm storms, teach crowds, and perform miracles. They saw his life up close. But even they had to ask for help with prayer. They said, "Lord, teach us to pray." That's how we received the Lord's Prayer. It was because Jesus' closest followers weren't sure how to pray, and they asked for help. I find that reassuring. If the disciples struggled, then it's perfectly normal that we sometimes struggle too. Prayer isn't something we're expected to master on our own. Jesus taught them, and he teaches us. When we don't know what to say, when prayer feels difficult, when we feel spiritually dry or distracted, we can ask the same question the disciples asked. "Lord, teach us to pray." And I believe he will.
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6: Hello, Joy here. But my first name isn't actually Joy. It's Kavya, which means beautiful poetry in my language. When I was in high school, I discovered that there were two kinds of people. Those who tried their hardest to say my name correctly, and those who would try and invent another version that was easier to pronounce. I remember dreading introducing myself to new people. I'd say my name and they'd say, "Oh, that's a different name," and they'd dismiss it. But it really felt like they were dismissing me. One day, a new teacher asked me how to pronounce my name. She said, "I really don't want to say your name incorrectly, and I don't want to avoid using it because it's easier that way." I remember feeling so valued when she said that. In the book, How to Win Friends and Influence People, it states, "A person's name to that person is the sweetest and most important sound in any language. In fact, Jesus calls us by name, so perhaps it's worth doing the same for others." This is Joy Ravella.
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3: 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To the eye, it looks like loss. 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It's simply preparing for renewal. 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God sometimes asks us to release things too, maybe habits or relationships, even dreams. It can feel painful, even empty, but he's not leaving us barren. He's preparing us for new growth. We can often cling so tightly, afraid of what will happen if we let go, yet the tree doesn't resist. 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We can trust God in the same way. Letting go isn't easy, but it's rarely the end. It's often the beginning of something we couldn't yet see. So if God's nudging you to release something, remember the autumn tree. What feels like loss may be the first step towards new life. I'm Mickey from inbetween.org.nz, and this is just to spark your thinking. Let's see what God does with it.
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4: Hi, I'm Amanda Salmon. What does it mean to be a disciple of Christ? The idea is that we immerse ourselves in the practices of Jesus. It's about learning to live in the rest of his embrace. He being God and his embrace being love. It's learning to live in love. Sounds simple, doesn't it? But we have a tendency to complicate and catastrophize rather than simplify. But Jesus' invitation is just that, to simplify, to breathe, to rest, to declutter, de-stress and detox, and still do all the things that he has called us to do. Remember, it's not a striving life. It's a walking in harmony with the Spirit life. It's not a life of rigid absolutes, but of navigating our lives well with him. It's recognizing seasons and opportunities. It's admitting, no, we are not enough. Our strength, our wisdom, talents, whatever, we are not enough, but he is.
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1: 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We all fall short of God's glorious standard. Yet God, in His grace, freely makes us right in His sight. He did this through Christ Jesus when He freed us from the penalty of our sins.
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1: 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His character is steady, reliable, unshakable. 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
1: 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And I'm thanking you from the bottom of my heart.
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5: The Bible is absolutely full of stories with unexpected twists. Case study from the book of Exodus. All the Israelites witnessed a serious case of God defeating Pharaoh in Exodus 14. And yet here they are in Exodus 32 giving thanks and praise to a golden cow. If the Israelites had a brain between them at this point, it would probably fit comfortably into a matchbox. How does a chunk of metal with udders compare to the almighty creator of the universe? Wow, those old-time Israelites sure had it all wrong. Not like us wonderfully wise Christians today. Wonder what those way back when Israelites would make of the little rectangles of precious plastics that we feed into holes in the wall or swipe to get what we want today. We're talking about money, of course. It's one of human beings' main rivals to God. We can make such a big deal about earning, spending, and saving that we may as well be giving it our full worship. We can see our money as the key to comfort, the ticket to happiness, and the voucher to security. But happiness isn't found in the ka-ching of the cash till, to use the analogy of an old way of paying for things. Let's remember, don't love money, be satisfied with what you have. For God has said, I will never fail you, I will never abandon you. Hebrews 13 verse 5. So what now? When it comes to you and money, whether it's wanting more or wondering how to spend it, have a talk to Jesus about resetting your priorities and helping you manage your money.
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3: 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Tradition should never triumph over fruitfulness. We need to ask ourselves the difficult question, is what I'm doing fruitful in my business, work, marriage, church, and personal life? Is it actually producing the results I'm wanting? And we need to be flexible to adapt and grow, asking God to help us live a fruitful life. Fresh fruit is always better than sacred cows. I'm Ben Cherry, pastor of City Point Church, Auckland.
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4: Kia ora tātou. Welcome to A Minute in History with The Hope Project. 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The question is how things became so good. 2,000 years ago, in the ancient world, a wife was the property of her husband. Whether India or China, Rome or Greece, women were not considered competent enough to be independent. While there were exceptions, like upper-class women in 3rd century Rome, exceptions were rare. Many ancient philosophers supported this view of inequality also, like Plato, a 4th century Greek philosopher, who taught that women were in every way inferior to men, physically, mentally, and spiritually. What changed things? Well, it was Jesus. The radical things he taught have inspired Christians through the ages to esteem women in a way that has surpassed the cultures around them and before them. We live at an amazing time in history and in an amazing nation. Let's not forget why. See hopeproject.co.nz for more.
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1: Matthew 28, verse 19. 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God authorized and commanded me to commission you. 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
3: Eli Weissel was a prisoner in the Auschwitz concentration camp. He tells the story of a day when all the prisoners were brought outside to witness the hanging of two Jewish men and a boy. As the prisoners were marched in front of the dying boy, Eli heard someone in the crowd behind him ask, "Where is God?" He says, "From within me, I heard a voice answer, 'Where is he?' This is where, hanging here from this gallows." When we experience pain and struggle in life, God is not just present with us, he is suffering with us. The Bible says we don't have a high priest who is unable to empathize with our weaknesses. God doesn't just offer us sympathy when we suffer. 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Through the cross, God has entered into our pain, and he suffers with us, taking our anguish of heart upon himself. What an encouragement it is to have a God who loves us enough to suffer with us. I'm Reuben Munn from Shaw Community Church. 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

0: making a will is not exactly at the top of the average millennial's priority list. 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
7: Blessed are the poor in spirit, for theirs is the kingdom of heaven. Blessed are those who mourn, for they shall be comforted. These are the first and second Beatitudes from the Sermon on the Mount that Jesus gave, from Matthew chapter 5. Poor in spirit means to be humble. Humility is the realization that all your gifts and blessings come from the grace of God. To have poverty of spirit means to be completely empty and open to the Word of God. Those who mourn speaks of those who express deep sorrow over sin and repent from their sins. The freedom found in forgiveness of sin and the joy of eternal salvation is the comfort of those who repent. Blessed are the poor in spirit, for theirs is the kingdom of heaven. Blessed are those who mourn, for they shall be comforted.
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2: In this update, the government's been accused of hypocrisy over its local government amalgamation. Councils were given a tight timeline to put forward proposals. Now, Cabinet says it won't make any decisions on plans until next year after more analysis and development. Voters are still finding the cost of living their biggest bugbear, but concerns growing over the health system. The latest Ipsos Issues Monitor polled 1,000 voters, finding that for 63% the cost of living is top of mind. Healthcare is next at 44%. Federated Farmers says Miles Hurrell deserves to be the $8 million man, saying when you turn around a cooperative like Hurrell has, you deserve to be rewarded. The outgoing Fonterra CEO received $8.16 million for the year to July. Meta smart glasses have hit New Zealand shelves, but is there much people can do to avoid the dangers? Ray-Ban and Oakley models can now be bought in store or online with assurances the recording light can't be turned off, saying if someone covers it, the camera is disabled. That's news.
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2: In sport, New Zealand rugby boss Steve Lancaster has avoided penciling in any firm checkpoints after a stakeholder summit in Wellington. The future of the Super and MPC competitions was on the agenda due to a $66 million forecast loss projected over the next 5 years. Lancaster says the meeting was effectively an ideas session.
3: There'll be a series of decisions over probably the next 12 months. We're not putting concrete timeframes on when any of those decisions will be made, but we will be working through them systematically.
2: Meanwhile, Tasman have beaten Bay of Plenty 45-26 to open round 9 of the NPC. The All Whites have returned to international football for the first time since the World Cup, drawing 2-2 with Palestine in China. That's sport. I'm Jodie Gill.
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5: Northland, Auckland, Waikato and Coromandel, partly cloudy with a few showers. Waitomo to Whanganui, including the central high country. Cloudy periods, isolated showers becoming more widespread this afternoon or later tonight. Bay of Plenty, Gisborne and Hawke's Bay, fine at first, isolated showers from afternoon with possible thunderstorms about the ranges. Manawatu to Wellington and Wairarapa, also Marlborough and Nelson. Cloud increasing, showers developing this morning or afternoon, clearing to fine about Marlborough and Nelson this evening. Canterbury and Otago, scattered rain gradually clearing during the afternoon and evening with fine spells increasing.
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7: Kia ora, morning. It is the morning wake up on the 25th of September. It's 3 and a little bit after 6 o'clock. Whole team on deck. Good morning, Joey.
8: Good morning, my brother.
7: Good morning, Tab.
9: Good morning.
7: Good morning, and what a great day to be here yesterday. Ooh. You were just a little bit fantastic.
8: Too good, man.
7: It was an awesome day yesterday, eh, guys?
9: Yeah. So good.
7: Miracles Day alongside our great friends at Christian Blind Mission. We didn't really have a target yesterday as to how many miracles we wanted to see happen.
8: Crushed it, though.
7: Basically, if you're just shooting in for the first time, there's an issue over in Papua New Guinea where cataracts is an issue. It's a major problem for those living over there. It's one of the poorest countries in Papua New Guinea. And we said, you know what? We're not going to stop. We're not going to quit. We're going to see if we can raise some money to be able to give back to Papua New Guinea. For $35, you could cure somebody of blindness. You could cure somebody of their cataracts disease. $35 in a 12-minute operation. So that's what we did the whole day yesterday. Tabby was on deck for the whole day. Yeah. We didn't really have a target, but I can tell you the last time we did this, a couple of years ago, I think there were 2,000 miracles.
9: Yeah, it was around. We wanted to get more than that, and we sure did.
7: And you know, we sure did. So yesterday, there were 3,050 miracles yesterday.
9: So good.
7: Yeah. And on top of that, the government's going to come in and, you know, it's going to be fivefold.
8: Five times.
7: Yeah, fivefold five on that. So what a great effort yesterday. Amazing, eh?
9: Yeah. As somebody who's met these people that have benefited from these funds, it's going to go to a really great place and they are going to be so grateful. So thank you to everyone that gave.
7: Absolutely. It was such a joy to be able to bring this to life and put it in front of you because of the impact that it has on those people in Papua New Guinea. And by golly, by jingo, you responded yesterday.
0: Sure did. What a beautiful thing. We got God working through all of us yesterday. It was amazing, man.
7: How was your first kind of like appeal for the...
0: It was awesome. It was awesome. So good. It's just such a good feeling making a difference.
7: Well, this is the thing with this ministry. It's such a wonderful ministry that it can team up with another ministry who's doing the work of God. You know what I mean? And our pleasure to be able to help out the Christian Blind Mission. So well done, Tabby. Well done.
0: Well
7: to
0: done,
7: you,
0: Tabby.
9: Thank you. Thank you, well everyone. Done.
7: Yep, everybody. Well, everybody. Woo! Clap your hands for everybody.
0: Pat you back.
7: So today, we're back to normal, man. It's a big, big.

0: Marissa Berkey, old news, that's history. 10 minutes after six on the morning, wake up with Sella and Joe. You better think about what you're trying to do to me. Think. Back to it, man. It's the morning mind bender. Just a chance for you to wake up, get your brain cells going. Joey's going to bring it to you. Or if you think you know, have a guess. 0508 54336. You can text 8168 keyword life.
1: More men admit to doing this than women in social situations.
0: Going to the toilet so you don't have to talk to anyone. And staying in there.
1: We know, we've done that before many times.
0: More guys do this.
1: And I think it's one of those things that you can kind of bypass in it is that more men, because more men will always admit to doing things than women will. We're a little bit more honest on these kind of things.
0: I could throw a whole lot of stuff. Is that all you're giving me this
1: morning?
0: I'm
1: going to give you, yeah, okay. Social situations, this would happen at a wedding, at a function, something like that, where there's people around.
0: Okay.
1: Yeah.
0: Okay. For guys, and this has happened to me, so I'm not speaking on behalf of all the guys, or maybe I am, but introducing yourself twice to the same person?
1: I've done it many times, but no, it's not for the guys that forget names and things like that, because we all do that.
0: Well,
1: I don't think we'd be too embarrassed about that, but it's something that, here's another one. It's something that, it's okay on the first time, but it's when you do it again.
0: It's not good.
1: I wouldn't do it.
2: Like, is it like zoning out of a conversation, like not really listening properly?
1: No, because you kind of could do that without being noticed. Like the first time?
2: You know
1: what I mean?
0: You're not giving us anything. Have you seen in social settings, Tabby? Because I'm only looking at it from a guy's lens.
2: Yeah.
0: You know, have you seen guys be really awkward?
2: Yeah.
0: And what's the main thing? What's the main thing that they do?
2: Well, if
0: breakdance,
2: if I'm thinking about a wedding, is it something to do with dancing?
1: Reception.

0: It doesn't have anything to do with dancing. It's not physical like that. It's something that happens maybe when there's waiters around or, you know, like at a reception, a wedding, something like that.
1: Okay. I say okay, but I still got no idea. but maybe you do. 0508-54336. Come on, hit us up. Or you can text 8168. The keyword is life. One more time.
0: This is something that men admit to doing more than women in social situations.

0: That's my favorite song from Lily Lynn Scott. You can be happy too. We hope you're happy and joyous for Fiesta Friday. It's 6:15. You better think about what you're trying to do to me. Think. I think a little bit of a tricky one here this morning, but if you think you know, 0508 543 6. You can text 8168, the keyword is life.
1: More men admit to doing this than women in social situations.
0: Okay, we've eliminated the whole introducing twice to the same person. You said waiter. I was going to say, and I've done this, but my wife has told me to stop. So I haven't done this since.
2: Everyone is
0: taking food home in a napkin.
2: I don't see anything wrong with that.
0: Well, she told me to stop.
2: Why?
0: Well,
2: I see Tongans doing it all the time. You are on the right track, though, my brother. It does involve food.
0: Does involve food?
2: It does involve food.
0: What else could it be? What, stuff in your mouth or something?
2: Well, yeah, you're getting closer now.
0: Oh,
2: you're getting closer now.
0: Okay, all right. Well, somebody's on the line.
2: All right, okay. Morning, Barbara. How are you this morning?
3: I'm good, and I just changed my guess.
0: Good morning, Barbara. Nice to speak to you this morning.
3: Nice to speak with you.
0: Okay, let's go one more time, Joey, for Barbara.
2: All right, Barbara, more men admit to doing this than women in social situations.
3: Flatulence.
0: What did you say?
2: She said the polite word for farting.
0: Yeah, you
2: know.
0: That
2: says it all right there. No, Barbara, you didn't get it. It's not that. That does, in a way, connect to food, but it's more of a direct connection. It's to do with the eating part of it.
0: The eating part of food.
3: With your mouth open.
0: Oh, yeah, see, yeah. Some people just need to shut their trap, eh, Barbara, when they're eating.
3: Exactly.
0: Yeah, I'm with you.
2: But no, times, Barbara, no, you just missed the mark on that one. But we are. We're right on target now.
0: We're close?
2: We're close. We're okay. Very close.
0: All right, one more time, and let's see if we can crack this next.
2: More men admit to doing this than women in social situations. What is it?
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10: One benefit of teaching the Bible in New Zealand is that I usually have someone in my class who grew up on a farm. There's nothing like firsthand animal knowledge. For city dwellers like me, it's sometimes easy to skip over the animal stuff. In John 1:29, John the Baptist declares, "Behold the Lamb of God who takes away the sin of the world." Hang on a minute. What? The lamb might refer to Passover, but the Passover lamb didn't take away sin. It protected the Israelites from the destroyer. The sacrifice that best takes away sin is Yom Kippur, the Day of Atonement. But it's not a lamb. It's a goat. On Yom Kippur, the scapegoat carries the sin of the people out into the wilderness. John the Baptist combines them when he speaks. Jesus is foreshadowed in both the Passover lamb and the goat of Yom Kippur, the lamb who takes away the sin of the world. I'm Katie Markar from the theology program at the University of Otago.
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0: Danny Gokey and I've Got You, 23 minutes after 6 o'clock. You better think about what you're trying to do to me. Think. All right, man. Come on, we need to bust this before Monday. Are we getting any closer
1: with
0: this thing?
1: It's the weekend mindbender.
0: Come on.
1: It's the weekend mindbender.
0: What you got for us?
1: More men admit to doing this than women in social situations. What is it?
0: Yeah, see, the thing is with this, man, you know, there's not much here on the bone, mate. Put some meat on the bone. And poor Barbara gave us...
1: I put meat on the bone, man.
0: Poor Barbara gave us two guesses.
1: You want me to give you the answer? Come on.
0: Man.
1: She gave us some good ones, though.
0: Yeah,
1: she actually went down the right track. Flatulence, which for those of you out there that don't know what that is, it's farting. Okay. Don't ever say flatulence again.
0: You did well, Barbara. You did well. Okay, and Matt texts through, so we say good morning to you, Matt. But Matt's out back.
1: Yeah.
0: But Matt, I think, has got it right. What's the answer? Can you read it again and give us the answer?
1: More men admit to doing this than women in social situations. What is it? And I said it was about food. It's about going back in there again, and it's double dipping, which Matt got.
0: More guys double dip than girls?
1: Yeah, I know we were talking about it before. I don't have a problem with double dipping when it's family.
0: Yeah. Oh, no.
1: Come on.
0: Are you talking siblings or are you talking about the...
1: Doesn't matter. At some stage in your life.
0: Stop it.
1: Come
0: on. What's wrong with you, mate?
1: What's wrong with you?
0: I don't think I've seen a lot of women double dip in social settings, but what do you reckon? You reckon that's right, Tip?
2: Yeah, I mean, if I'm at home and I have my own hummus and carrots that I'm not sharing with anyone, I'll double dip that all the time.
1: They don't share anything in flats, eh?
0: Yeah,
1: they don't share anything.
2: But in social settings, if it's being shared, I'm not double dipping.
1: Nah, because what about if you reverse the piece of the item of food that you're
0: like
1: holding?
0: A carrot?
2: Oh, that's fine. Yeah. I'll do that.
1: Turn it around and do the other side of it.
2: I know some people find that offensive, but I do that.
0: No, but the thing is, with that, and I do that as well, I agree with that, someone has to see you do that.
1: If you've already
0: got a carrot and you go in and you've done that but haven't seen it.
1: But they wouldn't notice that it's an unbitten end of the carrot though. See, they'll see the fresh bit.
0: That's okay. The food police will be. The teeth marks are a dead giveaway. Thanks for playing this morning. Back on Monday morning, it's the Morning Mindbender. It's brand new music from Heritage. This is a good one. Turn it up. It's called Weights. I need

0: Told you that was a doozy, eh? So good. That's Heritage, brand new music here at Life FM. It's called Wait. You just have to actually do that for just a second because the latest in your news headlines is next here at Life.
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9: In this update, the government's been accused of hypocrisy over its local government amalgamation. Councils were given a tight timeline to put forward proposals. Now, Cabinet says it won't make any decisions on plans until next year after more analysis and development. Voters are still finding the cost of living their biggest bugbear, but concerns growing over the health system. The latest Ipsos Issues Monitor polled 1,000 voters, finding that for 63%, the cost of living is top of mind. Healthcare is next at 44%. Federated Farmers says Miles Hurrell deserves to be the $8 million man, saying when you turn around a cooperative like Hurrell has, you deserve to be rewarded. The outgoing Fonterra CEO received $8.16 million for the year to July. Meta smart glasses have hit New Zealand shelves, but is there much people can do to avoid the dangers? Ray-Ban and Oakley models can now be bought in store or online with assurances the recording light can't be turned off, saying if someone covers it, the camera is disabled. That's news.
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0: Just after 6:30 this morning, good morning and welcome to the show. To the Morning Wake Up with Sala and Joe. You would have heard in the news headlines just there about those Meta glasses. And I've seen people wear them that actually have got cameras in them.
13: Yeah.
0: And the whole deal is, are they okay to use?
13: I don't like it, man. I mean, I actually like the style of the glass, but I don't know about this whole thing about filming everything that you're experiencing. Like the whole social media thing, right? It's taken to another level when you're wearing it.
0: Especially when the person that you're actually talking to and possibly filming is not aware that you're filming them in the first place. And I think it's kind of scary. I've got a friend.
13: Good. You have.
0: I've got a friend.
14: I'm glad you got friends.
0: Yeah. He's got those glasses.
14: Why?
13: Yeah.
0: Well, this is.
14: Why does he have them?
0: Well, I haven't spoken to him about it, but he was recently in Australia, and he's an influencer. He's a sports person.
14: Okay.
0: And he was just filming the crowd. He wasn't filming anyone in particular. He was just filming the experience he was in. And I thought, very cool. But then I thought, well, if you're actually talking to somebody, are they aware that you're actually filming them? So I'm more grey. Then
13: yeah,
0: well, then yes, because
14: It's good that there's the light to tell people, but I feel like somebody's going to hack into it and find a way to switch that light off.
0: Yeah. Dude, there are glasses that don't even have the light.
13: It's privacy breach, man. I mean, I think the thing is, there's going to be a whole bunch of laws come out now about privacy that, you know, so there's all this stuff that you should, I mean, is there a rule? I mean, you can't just film someone, right? You got to ask them for permission.
0: So that's what I mean. It's more gray for me than it is a solid yes. But if it's in terms of social media, what my friend was doing, I thought that was pretty cool because you get to experience it from his viewpoint, you know, again. But still, I'd say no more than yes.
13: The cool thing is that there's authentic reactions to it, which is like, get out of my face.
0: Yeah, exactly. Hey, just around the corner, Mr. Worldwide, we're going to check out what's happening around the world. Now, people have stuff delivered to their workplace all the time. It happens here at Rima.
13: Yep.
0: You've got to be careful what you have delivered to your workplace. And this is a story about somebody who had something delivered to their workplace, wasn't supposed to be delivered to their workplace. I'll break down that story in just a little bit. Ray's on the way. Here's Tori Kelly here at Life.

0: This is Life FM on the morning wake up with Ella and Joe. It's that time. Let's check out what's happening with this young man.
1: Mr. Worldwide.
0: So well and good to have stuff delivered to your workplace, because that's where a lot of us spend our time during the day. You know, sometimes it's a bit tricky having stuff delivered at home when you're not at home. So I understand why people want stuff delivered to the workplace. It happens here.
2: Yeah, I wouldn't do it.
0: I
2: wouldn't get stuff delivered to workplace. I mean, because I've got my gym, but I usually, even for the gym, I get stuff, unless it's gear, yeah. I get it delivered home, because like I'm more often than I'm going to have someone there.
0: At home.
2: Oh,
0: but so, well, but if you haven't got somebody at home, you can understand why people get stuff delivered
2: maybe
0: to workplace, right?
2: Yeah, but yeah. It's, all sorts of risks running with that too, like. You know,
0: so I think it's actually a cool thing. People don't know where you live, that
2: true,
0: sort of stuff,
2: true.
0: Security. Anyway, it's handy because people spend most of their time here.
2: Yeah,
0: this is a radio story actually over in Ireland, where a radio person, you worked at a radio station,
2: okay.
0: Very similar to you.
2: Yes.
0: So just think this is you, okay, I'm talking to. He had something delivered to the workplace. And sometimes you got to think about what you have delivered to your workplace. You know, like, you can have clothes delivered to your workplace.
2: Mm.
0: That's well and good.
2: Books.
0: Maybe a calendar.
2: Yeah, yeah.
0: Don't ever try and get cannabis delivered to your workplace. I wouldn't suggest you do that.
2: Valia is what we call it.
0: So that's a bit silly. That's what that means. So he had like 6 kgs of cannabis delivered to his workplace.
2: Okay,
0: the thing is with this, right, it was intercepted by customs. So they were on, you got to think. So customs saw what was coming in the parcel. So they thought, oh, okay, let's just see this all the way through. So they had it delivered to the address that it was written on. The guy goes out and gets his package from reception.
2: Boom.
0: Yep. And then now, boom, bam, bingo.
2: Yeah.
0: Hey, buddy, what you got there? What you got there, mate? Here's the thing. This lawyer said that, hey, listen, it's an innocent mistake. I've got an innocent explanation for why this turned up to the workplace. The problem is he hasn't given his innocent explanation yet.
2: Of course.
0: So because he hasn't, let's make up some innocent explanations as to why he got it. Okay.
2: Yeah.
0: So you come up with an explanation,
2: Joey. Medical.
0: Oh, okay.
2: Medical.
0: Okay,
2: know,
0: that's
2: suffering from maybe glaucoma or I can't see. I need the cannabis for my glaucoma.
0: I'm not sure whether that will fly. I would probably say something like, oh, I thought it was broccoli. The boss said we needed more green in the workplace. I'm just trying to listen to what the boss said.
2: There are supplements called greens.
0: There are supplements
2: called greens.
0: You told me to bring a plate?
2: Yes.
0: Yeah, so yeah. Poor dude.
2: No double dipping there, please.
0: His boss did have high hopes for him, but just not that kind of high. And that is...
1: Mr. Worldwide.
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11: The Bible is absolutely full of stories with unexpected twists. Case study from the book of Exodus. All the Israelites witnessed a serious case of God defeating Pharaoh in Exodus 14. And yet here they are in Exodus 32 giving thanks and praise to a golden cow. If the Israelites had a brain between them at this point, it would probably fit comfortably into a matchbox. How does a chunk of metal with udders compare to the almighty creator of the universe? Wow, those old-time Israelites sure had it all wrong. Not like us wonderfully wise Christians today. Wonder what those way back when Israelites would make of the little rectangles of precious plastics that we feed into holes in the wall or swipe to get what we want today. We're talking about money, of course. It's one of human beings' main rivals to God. We can make such a big deal about earning, spending, and saving that we may as well be giving it our full worship. We can see our money as the key to comfort, the ticket to happiness, and the voucher to security. But happiness isn't found in the ka-ching of the cash till, to use the analogy of an old way of paying for things. Let's remember, don't love money, be satisfied with what you have. For God has said, I will never fail you, I will never abandon you. Hebrews 13 verse 5. So what now? When it comes to you and money, whether it's wanting more or wondering how to spend it, have a talk to Jesus about resetting your priorities and helping you manage your money.
10: 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You can also read it online at our website.
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0: It sure is the Morning Wake-Up with Seller and Joe. Up next, it's your Bible Society's verse of the day. And this morning, we're diving into the book of Hebrews, chapter 12, verse 15. That's next here at Life.

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1: The verse of the day, brought to you by Bible Society and Manor Christian Stores. We believe the Bible is for everyone.
2: From the book of Hebrews, chapter 12, verse 15. Look after each other so that none of you fails to receive the grace of God. Watch out that no poisonous root of bitterness grows up to trouble you, corrupting many.
0: Yeah, that last bit. Watching out that no poisonous root of bitterness grows up to trouble you. When I hear this verse, sometimes I feel like it's a warning against holding a grudge. You know, that poison bitterness thing that is at the back end of that verse. And it's easier to think that way because, you know, harboring bitterness or a grudge against somebody is bad. But the thing is, this isn't what this verse is talking about. The root of bitterness that this verse is referring to in Hebrews is within the church.
2: Mm.
0: That's what it was all about, because it takes one person to be
2: like bitter or
0: like have an issue,
2: hold something against another one.
0: And this verse is warning against, you know, with that one person holding against another person or have evil intentions, it's very easy to influence other people. Sure. So this was actually a warning against those people inside the church.
2: Hard out. And what I love about it as well, bro, is that it tells us to look after each other. Because one of the things that as a Christian, especially as a new Christian, a lot of the stuff that you do is sort of self-centered. And, you know, like it's reading scripture, trying to develop the self. But the thing I love about this is that it's an encouragement to look out for your bros. And, you know, that like we have connect groups. We have these awesome connect groups where you get to sit down with like-minded people and share, you know, encouragement about what you're going through and offload it. Because the second part of it is about that offloading, you know, things that you're holding inside. And so for me, the encouragement to look out for each other, and that is in the form of sharing things. You know, like if you see everyone's going through something, you know, you see your bro walking down the road, he might be carrying the world on his shoulders. You don't know. So I love the encouragement in this to reach out to your fellow man. And then offload all of the bitterness that might be, welling up inside of you.
0: Because if you don't hit that bitterness on the head, that's when it can spread. So I agree with you. Look out for each other so that you can hit it on the head and you can offload and be able to share each other's troubles if you need to. Well said, bro. Amen. If you want to read around it, we were looking at the book of Hebrews this morning, chapter 12, verse 15.
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11: In this update, it fears the government's only increased uncertainty for councils with delays to amalgamation plans. The government won't evaluate councils' proposals until next year, despite giving them a tight timeline to put the plans forward. Local Government New Zealand Regional Chair Dion Swiggs says pushing back the date is disappointing because a lot of time and money has been put into the plans. Voters are still finding the cost of living their biggest bugbear, but concerns growing over the health system. The latest Ipsos Issues Monitor polled 1,000 voters, finding that for 63%, the cost of living is top of mind. Healthcare is next at 44%. An open AI agent has gone rogue, hacking an Australian government website and accessing private data. Experts say it's the first known case of its kind, where the agent accessed both public and non-public files of the country's Medicare database in June. Fresh worries about the dangers of Meta smart glasses, now available in New Zealand. Ray-Ban and Oakley models hit local stores yesterday, able to covertly film and take photos and capture location data. That's news.
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11: In sport, the All Whites have returned to football for the first time since the World Cup, drawing 2-2 with Palestine and China. Ben Wayne scored in the 5th minute and Jesse Randall did the same in the 35th. Their opponents equalised in the 27th and 39th minutes. Mercedes' George Russell has topped the times for both Formula One practice sessions in Azerbaijan as he battles teammate Kimi Antonelli for this year's world title. Antonelli broke down with a loss of hydraulic pressure, technically described as gremlins in his machine, but heads into Saturday's 15th round on the Baku street circuit with an 81-point lead over Russell in the standings. Liam Lawson has avoided a high-speed crash when Lewis Hamilton slowed to recharge his battery down the back straight. That's sport. I'm Jodie Gill.
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13: Northland, Auckland, Coromandel and Waikato, partly cloudy with a few showers. Waitomo to Whanganui, including the central high country. Cloudy periods, isolated showers becoming more widespread this afternoon or later this evening. Bay of Plenty, Gisborne and Hawke's Bay, fine at first, isolated showers in the afternoon with possible thunderstorms about the ranges. Manawatu to Wellington and Wairarapa, also Marlborough and Nelson. Cloud increasing, showers developing this morning or afternoon, clearing to fine about Marlborough and Nelson this evening. Canterbury and Otago, scattered rain, Greg clearing during the afternoon and later tonight with some fine spells increasing.
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14: Isaiah 41 verse 10. Don't panic. I'm with you. There's no need to fear, for I'm your God. I'll give you strength. I'll help you. I'll hold you steady. Keep a firm grip on you.
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16: It is a brand new day, even better. It's a Friday!
17: Yeah!
16: 3 and a little bit after 7 o'clock. Welcome to the weekend. You got Salah and Joe on the Morning Wake Up. Joe's brand new to the show. Well, 3 weeks in after today.
17: Three weeks in.
16: That's good. Congratulations.
17: Thank you.
16: Well
17: done.
16: So when Joey first started, you know, we're talking about a whole lot of things, you know, about the show, about people we could get in. We had a really deep conversation about people we both know, people I know, people he knows. And on the 18th of September, what's the date today? 25th? That's a long time ago. On the 18th of December, I said to Joey, okay, let's try and reach out to this person. You send a message.
17: I did.
16: And that was on Thursday, the 17th of September.
17: I sent a message. For us. I sent the message. The message was liked. So it got hearted.
16: That's great.
17: And let me just clarify just quickly that this wasn't a situation where I was name dropping. This was trying to kind of create some encouragement for our listeners.
16: Well, you know this person.
17: I know this person.
16: Yeah,
17: is,
16: he knows you.
17: It's an acquaintance.
16: We've dropped down from being a friend to an acquaintance.
18: Yeah, Joe was like, yeah, I'm mates with this guy. We can get him on the show.
17: Hey, wait a minute.
16: Wait, you can't backtrack now, mate. So carry on.
17: Okay.
16: So you sent the message, it was liked, seen,
17: no response, no reply. And so there was a period there where we were discussing what we would do.
16: Yeah.
17: And you guys gave me a quite stupid suggestion, which was to send eyeballs, the eyeballs
16: lighten
17: emoji.
16: Lighten it up.
17: I don't know if lightening it up, because the thing about emojis, as we know, they can be misinterpreted.
16: Sure.
17: So I decided against that, thought better of it, decided to do a little bit of my own research into common behaviors. And so I sent another message.
16: But this is post-weekend.
17: Five days later.
16: Yep.
17: I think it was 5 days, something like that. Anyway, 5 days went by. I sent him a brief message. It wasn't a voice message. It was a
16: follow-up
17: message. And it was quite a, you know, I thought it was a nice one. It was saying, you know, just circling back on this, bro.
16: You idiot.
18: It's like a formal email.
17: No, not at all.
16: Hey, further to my previous message, bro. Yeah.
17: I didn't put the feather in, but and just basically saying, would love to get you on the show. You know, we'd even, you know, rearrange our schedules to suit you.
16: Yep.
17: And
16: what day was this?
17: This was on a Tuesday evening.
16: Yep.
17: Tuesday evening. Little did I know that the man was having surgery done that particular moment of sending it. He'd just come out of surgery, and so there was a post came up that this person had come out of surgery.
16: Sure.
17: And so I'm thinking,
16: felt like an idiot.
17: Probably not the best time to be asking someone to do something when they've just come out of an operation.
16: Sure. Was that message seen and liked like the previous one that you sent?
17: It was seen.
16: Was it liked?
17: No.
16: I knew that. I just wanted you to say it. So then on that day,
17: yes.
16: Wednesday,

0: I think Joe needs to apologize to the person and say, dude, I'm so sorry for the bad timing of my messages. I didn't realize you were just about to go through surgery. Obviously, I'm keen to have you on our show at some time, but now's not that time. I hope you have a good and speedy recovery. Take care. That's a great message.
1: So it's a bit, I mean, starting with dude, first of all, is probably not something that
0: you would normally say.
1: I would normally say, I don't think, Adi, as soon as he would see dude, might be like,
2: so you'd say bro instead?
1: I would say something like,
0: yeah.
1: Excuse me.
0: Here's the thing. All of those things are follow-up messages.
1: Yeah.
0: And you don't want to send a follow-up message.
1: No.
0: So, okay, here's the thing. It's now the 25th of September. 2 days after we discussed this.
1: Yeah.
0: Where are you at?
1: So now I'm thinking I'm blocked.
0: No, you haven't been blocked yet.
1: I need to test that out. I need to check whether there's actually a message will bounce straight back. But I mean, I like these suggestions, but they're just doing too much for me. I think I have to peel it back a little bit now.
0: No, I'm glad you said what you said.
1: Yeah,
0: because we can't know if you've been blocked unless you go again.
2: Yeah, that's a good point.
0: You have to go again.
1: Sometimes in relationships, you just have to. You just have to move on.
0: You just have to know when to throw in the towel.
1: You just have to.
2: No, you have to keep fighting for what you love, Joe.
0: I agree.
1: So what I want to suggest is that let's try and move on from this a little bit. Let's go to fresh waters.
0: Oh,
1: let's go further afield.
0: Okay, before we go to fresh waters, we can talk about that later. Do you know what you want to do with this?
1: I want to say sorry.
0: Are you going? Do you think you'll ever send another message?
1: I think I will, and I think I will say, understand you're busy when you're ready, brother.
0: Don't do that.
1: Just let me know.
0: Again, I go back to what I said the very first time. Now's the time for the eyeball emoji. Right here, right now.
1: See, now that's definitely bringing anger into the situation.
0: Okay, last question. Do you think, you believe that there is still a friendship here?
1: I think there's still an acquaintance.
0: 7 minutes after 7 o'clock, we're going to go back in time to the 90s next. You got Life FM. Good morning.

0: Martin Smith and Joy on the Dance Remix. It's 14 minutes after 7 o'clock. If you were to hear that song in isolation, there's a bit of it that takes you back to a certain decade, I reckon, maybe even back to the 90s. That's what we're talking about now. We're going down Nostalgia Street. Apparently, according to a lot of Kiwis, the decade that sits the best with them, that they are most interested in, that they love the most, is the 90s.
1: Yeah. Love the 90s.
0: I know. So we thought, okay, let's dive into this. It's about the music and the songs. I mean, this song here is from the late 90s. It's about fashion.
1: Fashion, yes.
0: I think some of that stuff has swung around. TV shows, movies. So we thought, let's go back down Nostalgia Street. Let's go back down 90s Street. And if there was something from the 90s that you could bring back today, what would it be? Now, for you and me, we've lived through the 90s. For someone else, they were minus 45. When Tabby,
2: yeah.
0: You need to be a part of this conversation, but we'll come to you in a second, okay?
2: Okay.
0: All right, because I gave Tabby the heads up about the... Did anybody tell you anything about the 90s?
2: Yeah, but it's all a blur. Like, I wasn't there. No, so it all merges with the 80s and the 70s. And
0: what people told you about the 90s?
2: Yeah, they always talk about how great it was.
0: Yeah, see, this is it. Yeah. Blah, blah, blah. I'll give you a blah, blah, blah. For me, would you agree with that? The 90s is...
1: 90s was awesome, man.
0: The 90s is...
1: Especially the early 90s.
0: Well, see, this is the thing. There's a strong distinction, I think, between the early 90s and the late 90s. Because the late 90s was creeping into the 2000s, millennium and all that stuff. But I'll put you on the spot.
1: Mm-hmm.
0: If there was one thing that you could bring back from the 90s, what would it be?
1: See, I've seen rugby players... and like a show, they gave them this thing and they didn't know what it was. These are the young rugby players.
0: Isn't that funny, that video?
1: They didn't know what it was. They were like trying to fill it out. Anyway, tape cassettes. So I used to make playlists or, you know, tape cassette playlists for people. You know, recording off vinyl and, you know, sit in the room and you'd sit there and you'd press play and record at the same time. You had to hold down the buttons.
0: Did you use your parents' church tape and put the tape over
1: tape
0: the top?
1: Tape over it, bro.
0: Did you use it?
1: Yes. Yes.
0: Okay, yeah, that was tape definitely... You made them for people.
1: Used to make them for mates. Yeah.
0: Did you record them?
1: My girlfriend at the time, I remember when I was trying to woo her, I made her a playlist, like a slow jams.
0: See, you fit in the music and songs that people want to bring back.
1: You know it.
0: I'm all about that too.
1: You know it.
0: I don't want to talk about the songs just yet, but I'm all about the music.
1: Yeah.
0: One thing that I would bring back from the 90s is going to a video store on a Friday night. So Blockbuster... Video Easy, you know. And that's the thing that people used to do, right?
1: Yeah, Friday night.
0: Friday night, heading into the weekend, used to just do the walk around, get the cover off the shelf.
1: And they were all out, those all out signs, like rented.
0: The new releases, you got to get to the video store nice and early. Because otherwise the new releases, Predator 3 would have been out. Sorry. And they had like 5-10 copies of the most popular movie. That was the jam.
1: And then you could book them out.
0: Remember? And then you could book them out at Ring Videos. Hey, I just want to book out Predator 2 for this Friday, please. All right. I know you weren't there, but you've heard stories.
2: Yeah. I would bring back the Spice Girls.
0: Get excited. Oh! Yes!
2: I feel like I really missed out not having that in my childhood.
0: Oh, gosh, I should have got that ready for you.
2: I know, sorry, no, I just came up with it now.
0: Yeah,
2: but I feel like I really missed out on that era. It looked like it was a fun time.
1: It was.
0: Were they wrapped up by the time you arrived?
2: Yeah.
0: Yeah.
2: they had finished for...
1: They were all doing their solo thing by the time you came around.
0: Yeah. Let me tell you, that was an experience. Yeah. Mm-hmm. I'm glad we don't have to live that again. Yeah. Okay, you got Spice Girls.
2: It was too overwhelming.
0: Very, very overwhelming. There's only so much posh you can get.
2: Yeah.
0: Tabby.
2: Yeah.
0: So we've got video stores. We've got making music tapes for your friends. Mm. Tabby's brought up Spice Girls. If you could bring one thing back from the 90s, what would it be? Come on, let's get down memory lane. 0508-54336. You can text 8168, the keyword life.
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8: When someone is slow at the lights, or when someone leaves their dishes in the sink, let's just say I have a low threshold for inconvenience, and even less for the people that cause me said inconvenience. If I struggle with a small inconvenience like that, what about the real hurt and the people that caused it? In Luke 22, Jesus being arrested, it's a bit more than an inconvenience, if we're being honest. He's about to go through the very thing he prayed about in agony, the thing he sweat blood over. And in that moment, when a man's ear gets cut off, Jesus stops and heals him, which is wild. Jesus shows mercy to the guy actively involved in his suffering. He forgives and heals, not because they deserve it, not because they're remorseful, but because that's who he is. See, forgiveness isn't always about whether the person has earned it. It's about being more like Jesus. I'm not saying put yourself in danger and remove healthy boundaries. The challenge I've found is obedience. When I'm convicted to forgive despite the person's indifference, will I obey? I'm Nathaniel, and I've found life is better with the presence of God and the people of God. So why don't we get into his word, into his church, and trust him with the adventure.
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0: Ivy Ashen, free 24 minutes after 7 o'clock. Thanks for joining the morning wake up this morning with Salah and Joe. We're going down memory lane. Apparently, for a lot of Kiwis, when it comes to searching a certain decade, people get lost in the 90s. And there's a survey that suggests that lots of people have been searching up when they go in the search into Google. They've been putting up 90s stuff, 90s music,
1: it's
0: 90s
1: a golden
0: fashion.
1: Era. It's a golden era.
0: I think so. And we were just having a chat, Joey and I, about why we think it's such a golden era, because it was the last decade before the internet arrived. And then when the internet arrived, everything changed. I don't know. That's just one suggestion. Steph sort of agrees. I'm an 80s girl, but do you think it's because the 90s was the last decade before the internet took over? Mm. I like what you're saying there, Steph. So anyway, we're going down memory lane. And we're asking you, if you could bring back one thing from the 90s, what would it be? Tabby, who wasn't even born in the 90s, who did you say you'd bring back?
2: I'd bring back the Spice Girls. I'll tell you what I want, what I really, really want.
0: Don't tell me what you want, what you really, really want. Well, you know, it was good. Until you heard it every 2 minutes.
1: Yeah.
0: That's when it wasn't good. But Spice Girls were definitely part of the 90s. There's some other suggestions other than music. Phones.
1: Mm-hmm. Yeah.
0: I mean, do you remember your first phone?
1: Man, it was like a Nokia.
0: Yeah.
1: With snake on it. Snake on it. That was about it.
0: The 3310.
1: Yeah.
0: I can remember that one. I can remember. But people are suggesting music. And you've got some music suggestions yourself.
1: Yes.
0: Which
1: Colour
0: one?
1: Me bad.
0: Colour Me Bad.
1: Colour Me Bad.
0: If you're a child of the 90s, you will know the song. You'll be familiar with the song. Tab, just nod and wave, okay? Just nod and wave when you hear these songs, okay?
2: So good. I love the song.
0: Let's stay with the 90s. Joey, what's another song that you remember from the 90s?
1: Man, there were so many good songs. I was thinking Kid and Play.
3: Oh, yeah. Feels good.
0: Kick it! See, it's just good energy.
1: Good vibes.
0: Good vibe. People did suggest that they were Googling up TV programs from the 90s. I'm not going to tell you what this program is, but I used to watch this a lot in the 90s, okay? First person to text through to tell me what this is. Did you watch it?
1: Of course I did.
0: Now that's memory lane. That is memory lane. I'm not going to tell you. You tell us. What is this program? Yo. Oh, must see, eh? Must see, watch, eh? Must see, watch. Let's stay with the music. I'm very much a boy band dude.
1: Oh, yeah.
0: I'm very, very much that. So I would bring these guys back. No,

0: tonight.
1: Boyzone?
2: Was an era for boy bands too, eh?
1: Very much so. And I'll probably leave us here with these guys. And I'm sure you will agree that you would want it this way. Tell me.

0: Even Tebby.
1: Got I was singing that.
0: Yeah, she was. She was jamming along.
2: They don't do those bands anymore, man. Come on.
0: No. So you know what? Scrap everything I said. This is what I'd bring back. I don't want to see these guys now. Not now. But from the 90s, I'd bring these guys back.
3: Yo.
0: Text us what you think that TV program that I played was. The latest in your news headlines is next. You're alive.
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15: In this update, fears the government's only increased uncertainty for councils with delays to amalgamation plans. The government won't evaluate councils' proposals until next year, despite giving them a tight timeline to put the plans forward. Local Government New Zealand Regional Chair Dion Swiggs says pushing back the date is disappointing because a lot of time and money has been put into the plans. Voters are still finding the cost of living their biggest bugbear, but concerns growing over the health system. The latest Ipsos Issues Monitor polled 1,000 voters, finding that for 63%, the cost of living is top of mind. Healthcare is next at 44%. An open AI agent has gone rogue, hacking an Australian government website and accessing private data. Experts say it's the first known case of its kind, where the agent accessed both public and non-public files of the country's Medicare database in June. Fresh worries about the dangers of Meta smart glasses now available in New Zealand. Ray-Ban and Oakley models hit local stores yesterday, able to covertly film and take photos and capture location data. That's news.
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0: Just after 7:30, we are going down memory lane this morning. We're going back to the decade that a lot of Kiwis actually really love, and they search out Google music, fashion, TV theme songs, whole bunch of stuff from the 90s. So we thought we'd go down memory lane, revisit the 90s, and ask you, if there was one thing that you could bring back from the 90s, what would it be? Have you been thinking, and I know you love the 90s, have you been thinking about something else from the 90s you'd bring back?
2: Stuff, man, I know. Like Teenage Mutant Ninja Turtles?
0: Yep.
2: Used to love getting home to watch that after school.
0: Yeah.
2: Oh, man, like all the family sitcoms that were around. You know, some of the family sitcoms were awesome.
0: The family sitcoms, for some reason, I don't know, man. I feel like the theme songs were so good that you could even actually just put it on your Spotify playlist. Anyway, I did play something before we went to news, and I didn't mention what it was, but you watched it and I watched it. Somebody on... Let's talk to somebody now about that program.
2: Morning, Lisa.
19: Morning.
0: How are you, Lisa?
19: Really good, thank you. All right.
0: Hi, hi. I'm going to play this down, and I know you know what it is.
19: Yep.
0: Now, did you watch this growing up? Of course you did, because you recognize the theme song.
19: I recognize the theme song because that program I wasn't even allowed to watch.
0: What was it called?
19: My parents, Beverly Hills 90210.
0: Yes, I'm sure you wanted to watch it just for Luke Perry. Come on, be honest now.
19: Yeah. Oh my God.
2: Was it either Luke Perry or Jason Priestley? Yeah. Which camp were you?
19: It was the talk. Everyone talked about that program when we were going to school. And of course, I'm sitting there. And that's how I knew about the program. But my parents didn't allow me, but they watched it. They watched it all the time.
0: Yeah, it was too good. There were lots of people who knew what their theme song was. So I'm glad we were able to bring back Memory Lane for you.
19: Yeah, it's reminded me that I can watch it now.
0: You're allowed to watch it now.
2: Yeah.
0: Thanks, Lisa. See you later.
19: Mangiaraso.
0: Yeah, manguia.
2: Manguia.
0: Sorry for. Okay. Back to the present. Up next, we're going to play. Oh, get that. We're going to play this. Joey's got a situation. I've got a situation. We're counting and banking on the hope that it's rare enough that it only applies to a certain few. So if you want to play What Are the Chances with us, we're going to play right after Equipper's Revolution. Promised Land, 25 minutes away from 8. 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Good morning.

0: Cooper's Revolution and Promised Land, 22 minutes away from 8 o'clock. Let's play! It's only a Friday gig, we do this. We're going to give you a couple of scenarios. Joey's got one, I've got one. And we're banking on the fact that it's rare enough that it's only going to apply to a selected few. But it will still apply. I reckon the whole thing about this game here is just to hear the funny stories, if there are any funny stories. Tabby is very, very pivotal here because she allocates points depending on what she thinks. It's not always right. Oh, no, no, it's always right. It's always right.
1: You never learn your lesson. You've got to be careful with what you say to me, Zella, especially right before I give you points.
0: Just tell me to shut my mouth. Seriously.
1: Be quiet now.
0: Yeah, okay,
1: thank
0: all right.
1: You.
0: So Tabby allocates points.
2: Yes.
0: Based on what she believes the scenario is in terms of being rare or not so rare. Okay, so it's out of 10.
2: Okay.
0: So have you got your scenario?
2: I have.
0: Okay.
2: I have, and it's going to narrow it down already. So there's going to be some of you listening that actually won't even know what we're talking about. But what are the chances, and I'm bouncing off what we've been talking about this morning, this awesome 90s, this 90s era,
0: okay,
2: which was such a golden era for us, bro. Not for everyone. But what are the chances that today you are wearing something that you owned from the 90s?
1: Oh, that's good.
2: It can be anything.
1: That's a good one.
2: What are the chances? Please not underwear.
0: That's good. But they have had to have owned it from the 90s.
2: It's got to be something that they owned in the 90s.
0: And they've recycled it today.
2: That's it.
0: See, that's the thing with fashion, though. It swings, eh? It comes back. So I think, remember what I just said there, Tabby? It comes back.
1: Mm-hmm. Yeah, what's your scenario, Sarah?
0: I'm going pets. Yeah, I'm going pets. Pets lands. But it's still rare. What are the chances someone listening has a completely separate, standalone social media account for their pet? Instagram.
2: That's...
0: No, rare. Americans, yes.
2: Quite common.
0: No, Americans. Oh, man. So Tabby, are you listening to what I'm saying?
1: Yeah, I'm
2: people
1: listening.
2: People don't
1: I'm
2: have
1: listening.
2: Their own. They have. They actually use their pets.
1: Yeah, okay. Yeah,
0: but that's in America, not here.
2: I reckon they do it here too.
1: Okay.
0: Okay, go. What are the please?
1: Look,
0: Tabby.
2: That's rare. Like, that's common as, man.
1: Do we want to go over the categories again?
0: Okay,
1: give me some time.
2: Okay, what are the chances? And because this already narrows it down,
0: Just give me the scenario.
2: To somebody, what are the chances of somebody wearing something that they owned from the 90s today? They have to be wearing it today.
0: So it has to be item of clothing.
2: Yeah.
0: Okay.
2: Yeah.
0: My scenario is, what are the chances that you have an entirely separate, standalone social media account for your pet?
1: Yeah, okay. See, look, both of these are good categories.
0: Thank you.
1: Yeah. Even though I've heard about people with social media accounts for their pets, I do think it's more rare than those categories. So, Seller,
0: yes,
1: I'm giving you eight. I'm giving you 8 points, and Joe, I'm giving you five.
2: Man. Just because you weren't born in the 90s, man.
1: No, it's because I've got clothes, you know, from my grandparents but that they had in the 90s.
2: But you have to own it. You have to have owned
1: it. Yeah,
2: that
1: yeah,
2: piece
1: but,
2: of
1: you know, if they
2: that's
1: kept
2: rare.
1: It, if
0: Joey,
1: they kept
0: Joey,
1: it, then.
0: Joey, you're yelling. You know.
2: I've got capitals on.
0: So, you got exclamation mark. So, what have I got?
1: You've got 8 points. Joe's got five.
0: Yeah, that. I've loved you forever.
2: Hey, 3 point difference even?
0: Hey!
2: Come on.
1: Give us a call. You know, if you're wearing something from the 90s right now, call up right now.
2: All of
0: but
2: you.
0: No, you know, I'm gonna allow some grace. You don't have to be wearing it now. You can just own it and have worn it this year. Worn it.
2: Good.
0: Yeah, see, I'm going to allow
2: some grace. That's good. That's good.
0: Yeah.
2: I'll take it.
0: 0508-543-336. Or you can text 8168 Keyword Life.
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9: Hello, Joy here. Lately, I've been challenged with the idea of spending time with God daily. I would often try to pray whenever I remembered. However, I found that I could never do this consistently, and my relationship with God just wasn't growing. So I decided to do something intentional. I set my alarm half an hour earlier and decided that I would have a daily appointment with God. No matter what, whether I had lots to pray about or not, I would sit in my lounge and be available. The formality and intentionality of my commitment made a massive difference in my relationship with God. And after a while, it didn't feel like routine. I don't think God would love me any less if I forgot to spend time with Him or wasn't as intentional. But it wasn't so much about God as it was about me. I wanted more. Now, I still don't have a 100% success rate, but I try to be intentional. After all, anything worth having will always require an intentional effort. This is Joy Ravella.
10: Stella and Joe.
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0: What are the chances, man? We do this just on a Friday. Give you a couple of scenarios. Banking on the fact that it's rare enough that it's only going to apply to a certain few, Tabby allocates some points for us. So one more time, what was your scenario?
2: My one was to do with the 90s, and it's... what are the chances that you're wearing something that you owned from the 90s today?
0: Great. All right.
2: Yeah.
0: I allowed you a little bit of grace on that one.
2: You did.
0: Tabby, how many points did Joe get for that?
1: Joe got 5 points.
0: And my scenario was, what are the chances somebody has a completely separate, standalone social media account for their pets? Come on, and I got 8.
1: Yeah.
0: 8 points for that. We've got some people on the phone lines. Let's go.
2: Good morning, Anna.
11: Good morning.
0: Hi, Anna.
11: Happy Friday.
0: Yeah, happy Friday.
2: Happy Friday.
0: All right. Are we talking about pets here? Are we talking about your baggies, your baggy jeans?
11: We're talking about clothing.
0: Oh, yeah. Okay. Yeah. What have you got?
11: Well, I'm not wearing it today, but I have worn it this year. I have got a jersey that my mum made me. So I do wear that from time to time. And I am currently wearing a ring that I have from the 90s as well.
2: Do I get double points for that?
1: No, you just get one set of 5 points. But, you know, that's good, yeah.
0: That's really good. Okay.
11: I think I was wearing the jersey and watching 90210 as well.
2: 3 points. That's 3 points.
0: Is it a knitted jersey?
11: It is, yeah. I remember my mum making it for me. It's really complex with cabled patterns.
0: Wow.
11: It's like an Aaron sweater, but just more the cabling on the
0: Look
11: sleeves.
0: Look at you.
2: Nice, nice.
11: Okay, well, that rib at the front and back.
0: Well, that's points
11: very
0: for Joey.
11: Special.
2: Yes.
0: That's awesome. Well, thanks for your call this morning, Anna.
2: Thank you, Anna.
11: No worries. See have a great day.
0: You too.
11: Take care. Bye. Bye.
0: You got 5 points.
2: So good. 5 points. Morning, Dean.
12: Morning, team.
0: Morning, Dean. Are we going back to the 90s, or are we talking about your dog on Instagram?
12: Well, let's just say there's no bow wow in my story this morning.
0: What you got?
12: So I'm a builder and I wear an apron that my dad bought me some tools in 1991. So technically I wear those on the daily.
2: That must be a well-worn apron, brother.
12: Yeah. Yeah.
2: Love it.
12: And the square has seen many days in the sun and the rain and the mud and the blood and all that.
0: That's actually really special. That's just like Anna, you know? That's awesome, Dean. Appreciate that, bro. You need to send us a pic. Send us a photo.
12: I'll try and get a photo to you today.
2: Awesome. Yeah. Awesome, Dean.
0: Only so I can prove that you're telling the truth. No, Dean, I believe you. I believe you, Dean. See you later, Dean. We got one more?
2: We have.
0: All right.
2: Morning, Alistair.
13: Morning. How are you?
2: Good, brother.
0: Which camp are we in? Are we going back to the 90s? Or surely your cat's got its own Instagram account?
13: Oh, bro, I love my cats. They're so awesome, but they do not have an Instagram account. I'm wearing a Panamu that I got in the 90s.
0: What was that? Sorry, Alistair?
13: I'm wearing a Panamu that I got from the 90s.
0: That's actually beautiful.
2: Love that.
0: But actually, hang on there, Alistair. I need to go to our adjudicator on this one.
2: Here we go.
0: No, we said, is that clothing?
1: Well, doesn't really matter, Sally, because you're still losing.
2: He's wearing it.
0: Yeah, that's true.
2: Shot, Alistair.
1: Shot, Alistair. Really change.
2: Love it, bro.
0: Yeah, you're right. I was clutching there. I was clutching. Alistair, that's beautiful as well. Was that given to you?
13: Yeah, given to me by my parents.
0: Oh, that's awesome. Love that's it. Beautiful, dude. Appreciate the call, Alistair.
13: Cool, cheers, man. Have a good day.
0: You too, man. Take care. God bless. Man, see, the thing is, I've stuffed it up. You've gone with emotional connection.
2: Yeah.
0: And I thought I would have gone, I would have had some emotional connection.
2: Yeah, I know. I was surprised though, because I thought it was a bit more common than that.
0: What's that?
2: To have your pet account.
0: Or do you, we haven't finished yet.
2: Okay.
0: Well, last time, you know, I mean. Nah.
2: Wait, what am I sitting on? 15? Yeah, 15 now.
0: I can't claw that back. Thank you so much for your calls this morning for King and Country. Ale! Album was out last week. Get it. It's 10 minutes away from 8.

0: Brand new one from For King Country. It's called Ale. And the album was out last week, actually, The Most Beautiful Colors. A song that I would highly recommend that I'm going to steal Tabby's thunder for, because she picked it for Pick the Praise on Wednesday, is Thank God, track 6. Am I right, track 6?
1: You got it, Stella. Yep.
0: Grab that one. Grab the whole album. Those guys are on. I love that song, actually. Memory Lane. We're going to continue to go down Memory Lane. It's been good this morning.
2: So good, bro.
0: Thanks for bringing up some really cool memories for us.
3: Yes.
0: Monopoly has been around for a long, long, long time, the board game. But apparently there's another New Zealand version of the game that's just come out. Another one. Because I know there has been a New Zealand version of Monopoly before. Have you seen the board?
2: Yes.
0: Yeah, right?
2: Yep.
0: Do you like Monopoly?
2: I used to. It was like, yeah, it was something we used to do as a family, but yeah, I used to love it.
0: You're like me.
2: Not anymore.
0: Nah. There's only so many times you can cheat when you're the banker.
2: Yeah.
0: You know, and then it gets boring. It just gets boring when you
2: lose the pieces.
1: Wow.
0: Stop it, Tab. Stop it.
1: Wow.
2: You didn't?
0: You remember you're Christian? Remember you're Christian?
1: Yeah, I'm Christian, yeah, so therefore I don't cheat. What do you mean you cheated?
0: Come on.
1: I never cheated.
2: You've come on.
0: You've snuck the $100 bill under the board.
2: No, put a few hotels on Park Lane.
1: I'm an honest woman.
0: Come on. Anyway, wow. It's not about that. This board game has just come out, and they're saying, hey, people love Monopoly, New Zealanders are all over it, blah, blah, blah. And they're saying it's one of the most popular board games. But I'm with Joe. I think it was one of the most popular board games. I don't think it is the most popular board game now. So I want to ask you two, both of you, and if you're plugging in this morning, I want to ask you as well. Go to board game right here, right now. What is it?
1: If I've got a lot of time on my hands, a good game of Cluedo is fun in my family.
2: Stole my thunder.
0: See, that's old school, but I could still run with Cluedo.
1: My family, we all have a notepad and a pen,
0: yeah,
1: and we'll write down every single question that is asked and come to conclusions, and it's like a full study thing, and it's like it's a really serious game and it's pretty slow. Yep, you know, fair enough. It's a serious game and people are annoyingly fast to figure out.
0: I can so imagine who. You. I would not play you and your family in that game.
1: The most frustrating thing is my sister always wins. Every time.
0: She's got to be cooking the books there.
2: Bro, we just changed the situations.
0: Yeah,
2: so it'll be submissive with the machete in the garage.
1: You just lie. You know what? Maybe I'm going to start lying in Cluedo just to mess with her. Yeah.
0: Okay, we've got Cluedo, go-to board game for you.
2: Do you remember Guess Who?
0: Yep. The flip it over. Is that a board game?
2: It's a vertical board.
0: Yeah, okay, I'll take it. We're talking about Game of Life.
2: Game of Life was another one.
0: Yeah.
2: That was a fun one. But yeah Guess Who, bro.
0: Guess Who. Yeah, I could do Guess Who. The game now, and I don't know how long it's been around for, but I think it's still a newish game, is Articulate. Have you guys played Articulate?
1: You know what? That is a really popular one at the moment. I've played that literally 2 weeks ago.
0: It is very popular. And if you want a way to have really good fights and laugh at the other guys playing Articulate.
2: Okay.
0: Basically, you got to give a word without saying what the word is. You got to describe the word without saying what the actual word is. There's more rules to it than that. But two people, there's teams, and watching people try to do it is hilarious. And then they fight amongst each other. That's the most hilarious part.
2: The best part.
0: Yeah, it's the best part. So I've got Articulate. Tabby's got Cluedo. You've got Guess Who. What about you? 8168, the keyword is life. What is the board game? Let's play. Latest in your news headlines is next. Here's Bailey Thompson. Be careful what you ask for. You're listening to Life.

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5: In this update, mixed responses from council leaders to the government's move to delay decisions about council amalgamation. Some councils say they're glad to now get additional time to consult with their communities, while others are questioning why the process was so rushed in the first place. An editorial in the latest New Zealand Medical Journal says our ageing population will drive lung cancer cases to double by 2044. Public Health Professor Ross Lawrenson says diseases which are less deadly are screened for, yet lung cancer, which kills 1,800 people a year, is not. Signs Auckland City Rail Link is delivering on the hopes of local businesses. Rail Groovy Records is in spitting distance of the new Te Waihora 2 station and says numbers are higher than before the CRL opened and people seem to be spending more time in the Midtown area. Kiwi Kids can't get enough of local authors. Whitcalls has announced its top 50 kids books list for 2026, with a record-breaking 24 New Zealand titles. That's news.
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5: In sport, the All Whites have returned to football for the first time since the World Cup, drawing 2-2 with Palestine in China. New Zealand conceded equalisers to Ben Wayne and Jesse Randall's first half goals. Coach Darren Baisley can sense some deja vu.
6: Similar to our feelings from the World Cup, you know, we weren't able to hold on to a lead, which, you know, is something that we definitely need to look at and understand why.
5: British heavyweight boxers Anthony Joshua and Tyson Fury have agreed to terms to fight in Cardiff on December 11. The location of the bout has been debated for months, with New York, Las Vegas, London and Saudi Arabia considered. The fight reportedly won't start until the early hours of December 12 local time to appease US television audiences. At Sport, I'm Jodie Gill.
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8: Northland, Auckland, Coromandel and Waikato, partly cloudy with a few showers. Waitomo to Whanganui, including the central high country. Cloudy periods, isolated showers becoming more widespread this afternoon or later this evening. Bay of Plenty, Gisborne and Hawke's Bay, fine at first, isolated showers in the afternoon with possible thunderstorms about the ranges. Manawatu to Wellington and Wairarapa, also Marlborough and Nelson. Cloud increasing, showers developing this morning or afternoon, clearing to fine about Marlborough and Nelson this evening. Canterbury and Otago, scattered rain, gradually clearing during the afternoon and later tonight with some fine spells increasing.
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10: So glad you could join us this morning. It's 5 minutes after 8 o'clock on the morning wake up with Sella and Joe.
11: I got a story for you about petrol, because petrol prices are crazy right now.
10: Did they think that we weren't going to notice that petrol was like, what, $12 something a litre?
11: It just went up, eh? Boom.
10: All of a sudden. Yeah.
11: Anyway, man, I went to take the old man out to the airport yesterday. And he's got an old Merc. It's probably early 2000s.
10: Oh, okay.
11: It's a cool car, man.
10: Solid car.
11: Good car. Yeah, it's like a tank.
10: Yeah, yeah.
11: Comfortable, leather seats. It's got all the mod cons. But the one thing in it that doesn't work.
10: Oh, there's something that doesn't work.
11: Is the petrol gauge.
10: Oh.
11: It doesn't work. It sits on halfway.
10: It doesn't move.
11: It doesn't move.
10: So you don't know how much gas you got.
11: You have to guess.
10: That's so good.
11: It's like playing Russian roulette every time you get in the car. So anyway, he wanted me to take him out in the car so that I could go take it to the mechanic afterwards.
10: Yeah.
11: You know, he was going off for a visit to Tongs and to Tonga. And so anyway, it's 5 a.m. I got in the car and I looked at the thing and I said, "Dad, you got petrol in here, eh?" And he looked at me and the face looked a little bit uncertain. He said, yeah. Anyway, we're on the motorway. And you know that feeling in your stomach when the car, you're putting your foot down and it just starts, there's nothing coming back.
10: Yeah. And you'd like to do the bunny hop on the motorway?
11: Man, my heart sank. So anyway, yeah, no petrol.
10: You ran out of gas.
11: Ran out of gas.
10: Where's the fuel gauge? So
11: it sits
10: on?
11: it sits in the middle. On the halfway.
10: And you have to guess how much gas. Your poor dad.
11: Your dad has to keep filling. You just have to kind of have an idea of rough estimate of the travel.
10: Does the speedo still work? Like
11: everything works.
10: But what about the odometer?
11: The odometer, I feel like it just, the odometer, all of that works except for the petrol gauge.
10: So if you push down and make it zero.
11: I've heard all of these things. But man, try telling that to a 78-year-old Tongan man, bro. You know what I mean?
10: My bad.
11: He has trouble finding his Facebook profile, man.
10: I got you. Oh, your poor dad.
11: Yeah.
10: How much does it cost to get that fixed?
11: Well, the good thing is that he's a member of the AA. Yeah. So the guys came out and they did their thing and we managed to get him off to the airport.
10: How many times has this happened since?
11: About five.

0: Nellie Lane here at Life FM on the Morning Wake Up with Sarah and Joe. It's 11 minutes after 8 o'clock. Let's play!
1: And it's time for Adam versus Eve.
0: It sure is, you little rascal. Slightly different today, Joey.
2: Yeah.
0: Because this is your third week in.
2: Mm-hmm.
0: On a Friday, it is still gauntlet.
2: Yes.
0: You can run as many times as you want. Smorgasbord, buffet.
2: Uh-huh.
0: It changes on this particular Friday because it's the last Friday of the month.
2: Okay.
0: So on the last Friday of the month, the category changes. And the category is basically a reflection of what's happened in the past.
2: Mm.
0: So the category on the last Friday of every month is, have you been listening?
2: Okay.
0: So people, if they have been listening to Adam versus Eve,
2: yeah,
0: they should be well aware of what these questions are.
2: Exactly.
0: You know what I mean?
2: Yes.
0: Okay. All right. So the rules still apply.
2: Mm.
0: Now, there's some points to be had here because you can just keep going and going and going. And I think there's a team that really requires some points. And I can't tell you it's not the fellas. Hey, Tab.
3: Oh, sorry. I don't actually have the score in front of me.
0: I do have the score in front of me.
2: Yes, we do.
0: Do you want me to tell you?
3: We can just skip to the question.
0: The score is the girls are on 109, the fellas are on 112. Now, that's not a big deficit. You know, you go 3 points, because there'll be more than three questions there, you even it up.
2: Especially today.
0: Especially today.
2: Mm.
0: So, category is, have you been listening? Are you ready to play?
2: Let's do it.
0: Let's go.
2: New Zealand road code. That's the category for today's question.
0: Before we jump into the question, sorry, bro, one last thing.
2: Yes.
0: You started on the 7th of September.
2: Uh-huh.
0: So these questions, not even aware of.
2: No, they go back.
0: Were you with the crew?
3: Oh, yeah, I would have been with some of these.
0: Yeah.
3: And not with others.
0: Yeah, so this one here, I didn't even know, but it was played. So, sorry.
2: Do you want to give it again? Or you want
0: Yeah, let's go. Okay.

0: category again. Category is New Zealand road code. What is the closest distance you may park from somebody's driveway?
1: The closest distance you may park from somebody's driveway is on the driveway. If you're an islander, you can park wherever you want.
0: I know this one from Kitty Pickups.
1: Yes, I'm aware of this one as well. Yeah. The number to call is 0508-54336 if you want to play this morning, especially if you haven't played. And again, maybe for some of you, the road code is, I don't know, it's foggy. Because a lot of us, let's be honest, man.
0: Man, I failed my my learners twice.
1: Well, it doesn't surprise me.
0: Last year.
1: Let's go, man. Let's go.
0: Good morning, Janice.
2: Good morning, guys.
1: How are you, Janice?
2: We are good. I've got Zoe and Ella with me too, my two daughters.
1: Zoe, Ella, and Janice. Far out. Okay, let's go with the question.
0: What is the closest distance you may park from somebody's driveway?
2: 1 meter.
1: Man, we've got a whole bunch of sisters. Are you guys in the car? You got your daughters?
2: Oh, no, we were just about to get in the car, but we're still in the house.
1: Oh, you're still in the house. Oh, okay. All right. Are we in a rush?
2: No, we've got a couple of minutes.
1: Yeah, okay, good, good. Okay, that's 1 point, Janice, yes. Zoe, and Ella. So for Friday,
2: hello.
1: There's a lot of questions here. It's up to you. You've banked the point. What do you want to do? Do you want to go again or do you want to stay there?
2: Girls, are we going again?
3: Yeah.
0: Ooh. Nice.
1: Does that mean you're going again?
2: Yeah.
1: Let's go.
4: Double or nothing.
0: All right, Janice. The category is stationery. The question is, Bic is the world's largest pen manufacturer, but what country is it from?
1: Oof.
2: Oh, do you remember?
1: Oof. Who's helping you, Janice, Zoe, or Ella, or both?
2: Both.
1: So you're telling us right now that you as a grown adult have got no idea and you're relying on your children to provide the answer. That's what you're asking, you're telling us? We can repeat it, the question for you. Obviously, there's no Googling, but we can repeat the question.
0: Bic is the world's largest pen manufacturer, but what country is it from?
1: You guys might just have to come to just stab just in the dark and have a guess.
2: I've got two in my brain, but I just can't decide.
1: Go with the one that's closest to the ear. What do you got for us, Janice?
2: Was it Netherlands?
5: Oh, no, no, no, no.
1: No, it wasn't.
0: It was France.
1: Yeah,
0: you know, big.
1: Big.
0: Yeah, no, big.
1: That's how it's pronounced. Big. Oh. Zoe, Ella. Yeah, I know. I know. Mum, she stuffed it up.
2: Well, Zoe thought it.
1: No. Hey, thanks. It was really awesome to speak to the three of you. The good news is you can jump into the car and get on your merry way. So.
2: All right.
0: Yes.
2: At least we blocked the guys, so it's all good.
1: Yeah. God bless. Hey. Girls, Zoe and Ella, don't forget to put your seatbelts on and talk nicely to Mum, okay? She's upset.
3: Mm. Bye.
1: Bye. Bye. Bye. Oh. It's
0: big.
1: Big.
0: Big. Maybe I should have said it like that.
1: Yeah, well, no. It's just the way it goes sometimes, you know? Yeah. Second question. Ooh.
6: That's painful.
0: Yeah.
1: Hey. She blocked the fellas.
6: She did.
1: She did.
6: They did.
1: Let's get an update.
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6: Girls remain on 109, guys on 112. All right. All right.
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12: Stars don't disappear during the day. 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We just can't see them until the sky darkens. It's in the night that they become visible, tiny lights scattered across the heavens. Hope can feel like that. During easy, bright seasons, we may forget it's even there. But when life grows heavy, when the darkness closes in, hope suddenly matters most. It's often in these difficult moments that God's promises shine the brightest. His faithfulness doesn't vanish when the night falls, it just becomes easier to see. If you're walking through a dark patch right now, don't assume that hope has disappeared. Lift your eyes. God's promises are still steady, still glowing, even if faint. Just as the stars are faithful night after night, his presence remains constant. The darkness doesn't cancel the stars, it reveals them. And your struggle doesn't erase God's hope. It might be the very thing that helps you see it. I'm Mickey from inbetween.org.nz, and this is just to spark your thinking. Let's see what God does with it.
13: It's a brand new day. Yeah.
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0: Es Esperado. 24 minutes after 8 o'clock on the morning. Wake up with Salah and Joe. What's the funniest excuse that somebody has given you for replying late to one of your messages? I hope, Joe, when I share the story, it's going to make you feel a little bit better about your situation.
1: Okay.
0: I hope so.
1: Yeah.
0: Okay, that's
1: yeah,
0: one of
1: yeah.
0: the reasons why. I'm
1: okay.
0: Sharing. Yeah.
1: Thank you. Thank you, bro.
0: And I look at Tab and I think Tab's popular and people like Tab. So I'm pretty sure Tab wouldn't have anybody replying late to her.
2: Yeah, sure.
0: Nah. Have they given you weird, funny excuses?
2: I mean, we've all done it. We all get busy. I've done it to other people.
0: I've done it to you.
2: No, people have done it to me. I've done it to other people. Yeah.
0: Look at you. You've done it to other people. What's wrong with you?
2: Intentionally. I'm busy.
0: Wait a minute. No, stop it. I'm going to just cut it out. Okay, I'm going to go back to a certain date, okay? I'm going to share my experience. This is before your situation on the 17th of September.
1: Yes.
0: I'm going back to Friday, the 11th of September. Okay? I sent a message to
1: this year.
0: This year. I know this person well. Okay? I'm confident that is my friend.
1: So not an acquaintance?
0: No.
1: More than an acquaintance?
0: More. We're friends.
1: Brothers?
0: Yeah.
1: Okay.
0: Yeah. I know him well. He knows me well. Mm. People know him in the country. He's quite a well-known person. And I started off like this. Just like that, eh? Sabuso, you're probably watching Mackenzie as well. Man, she just carved up. I'm just dropping by. I hope you're well. Alofa Atu, which means God bless. I know you're a very, very proud dad. So that was the 11th of September.
1: Beautiful.
0: On Monday, just gone.
2: So how long is that?
1: So 11, 2 weeks?
0: How many days, Ted?
1: Couple of weeks.
2: Is that a couple of weeks?
0: It's a couple of weeks.
1: Yeah.
2: Okay.
0: 2 weeks at least.
2: Yeah, that's a really long. Yeah. Okay.
0: On Monday, just gone, the reply was, whose number, please?
2: Oh, no.
1: So it was a...
2: Seller.
1: It wasn't social media. That was Messenger, eh?
2: Seller,
0: no, this is...
2: That's a text.
0: This is
1: text
0: phone,
1: message.
0: Phone to phone. Phone
2: you got number. Deleted off the contacts.
1: Oh, you got removed
2: that's
1: from contacts.
2: Effort, okay. That's effort that somebody has to put in to delete a contact.
0: Wait, it gets better.
2: Okay.
0: This is where this whole topic comes up, and this is where the question comes up about the excuse someone has given you to reply late.
1: Oh, yeah.
0: So I reply back that same Monday. Oh, whoa. Deleted me already, eh? And I said, I still love you. And then I put my name at the end of that.
2: Yeah.
0: He replied not long after that.
2: Yeah.
0: And this is where the excuse comes in. Mm-hmm. Okay. My uso, my brother, bro, Sole, my phone's been run over by a forklift.
2: Oh, okay.
1: Lost his contact.
0: Hope you're doing well. I hope you're doing well, my brother.
2: How does what?
0: And then after that, I just get this flurry of messages from him. So my phone's been run over by a forklift.
2: And you look like you don't believe him.
0: Hey, I'm just saying. What happened? When your phone gets run over by something?
1: See,
0: does the context stay on?
2: If it's attached to your account, typically...
0: Yeah,
1: it depends if the phone was completely... Which, by saying it was a forklift, he's basically saying it was completely demolished. Because if he said it was a car, he could maybe get it.
2: Maybe it depends on whether he's run out of storage on his phone.
0: That's true. But the other thing is, I've never seen this dude drive a forklift in my life.
2: Yeah, where's the forklift coming from?
0: This is what I'm saying. Where did the forklift come from?
1: Did you ask the question?
0: No. I didn't ask the question.
1: Just appreciate
0: it. I just
1: coming
0: laughed
1: back
0: at
1: into
0: myself.
1: The convo,
0: I laughed at myself and I went, What? Forklift?
1: So I'm not telling this person that I was driving a forklift around on my phone. Like, what?
0: But then before that, who's this? That one there got me.
1: Yeah.
0: Got me good, that one.
1: Have you done that before? You got something come in and you didn't know the number?
0: Yeah,
1: who was this?
0: Yeah, I've done it.
1: Yeah.
0: And then And then it's your brother who texts you back. Okay, so the question for you this morning is, the funniest excuse that someone has given you for replying late to a message. I'm sure you've got some. Let us know. Please call us if you've got a story. 0508-54336. You can text 8168. The keyword is life.
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10: In this update, mixed responses from council leaders to the government's move to delay decisions about council amalgamation. Some councils say they're glad to now get additional time to consult with their communities, while others are questioning why the process was so rushed in the first place. An editorial in the latest New Zealand Medical Journal says our ageing population will drive lung cancer cases to double by 2044. Public Health Professor Ross Lawrence says diseases which are less deadly are screened for, yet lung cancer, which kills 1,800 people a year, is not. Signs Auckland City Rail Link is delivering on the hopes of local businesses. Rail Groovy Records is in spitting distance of the new Te Waihora 2 station and says numbers are higher than before the CRL opened, and people seem to be spending more time in the Midtown area. Kiwi Kids can't get enough of local authors. Whitcalls has announced its top 50 kids' books list for 2026, with a record-breaking 24 New Zealand titles. That's news.
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0: Kia ora, good morning. Just a little bit after 8:30 this morning, you would have heard in that news story. This is cool. The CRL, City Rail Link in Auckland City. And we know a lot of you in Auckland City especially have jumped on that. Tabby went down there when it first opened.
1: Yes.
0: And you had experienced it firsthand.
13: I did. It was so much fun.
0: But the cool thing is, on the back of that, in their news story, there are businesses in and around mid-centre in Auckland that have just flourished because of the City Link.
1: That's cool.
0: And one of them is Rail Groovy Records.
13: Yo. Oh, yeah.
0: And we were just talking about old school stuff earlier.
1: Man.
0: How good.
1: You know what's funny is my stepdaughter bought a tote bag for Twilight from Rail Groovy.
0: When?
1: Just like yesterday or the day before.
0: Are they doing other stuff other than records and music?
13: Yeah, they've got bag. Merch. They've got socks.
1: Because she's
13: they've
1: a Twilight fan.
0: Rail Groovy socks.
13: Yeah, I love my Rail Groovy socks.
0: Did you pick up some?
13: My brother got me some avocado socks from Rail Groovy.
1: I got avocado socks.
0: They're good. Yeah, so that's one really cool thing about businesses. That's what they were hoping with the City Rail Link, that it would just make businesses flourish because people would jump on public transport.
1: That's good.
0: Rail Groovy, eh?
1: Yeah.
0: Remember Rail Groovy?
1: Rail Groovy, man, because vinyl, eh?
0: Vinyl. And it's expensive now, but I remember visiting Rail Groovy growing up. my early 20s, I would spend maybe like 2 hours.
1: Yeah, easy.
0: Just walking around.
1: Stand and listen to stuff, eh? Yeah.
0: Memory lane.
1: Sick.
0: Moving on, what's the funniest excuse someone has given you for replying late? Does it beat? Oh, sorry, bro. Someone ran over my phone with a forklift. Does it beat that one? Well, a couple of text messages have come through, but please add to the list. 0508 543 3336, or you can text 8168. The keyword is life. We'll read out those messages next.

0: That's a great reminder, Jordan Armstrong. He does love us. 22 minutes away from 9 on the morning. Wake up with Sella and Joe this morning. The funniest excuse someone has given you for replying late to a message is just a friend of mine, who I would say is a friend and a good friend. I sent him a message on the 11th of September. He replied on Monday just gone, and asking who this was, and he's got my number. And then I said, whoa, you've forgotten me already. And then his reply was, oh, sorry, brother. My phone got run over by a forklift. Now, I like that. I smiled at that. I chuckled at that. But I was thinking, of all the heavy machinery you could think of, you went to the forklift.
1: See, if he had laughing emojis after that, would that have changed?
0: Yes. Yeah. Then I would have gone, bro, that's
1: would have changed the tone of the message.
0: And I would have laughed. I would have laughed as well.
1: Yeah.
0: But, you know, I think you strike me as a person who would do this. How many times do you reply late to people?
1: Nah, I don't reply late. Nah, but if I do, I just tell the truth. If it was, because I've lost my phone or had my phone damaged before, and you lose the contact, and then when you reach out, you know, put your new phone in, you miss the contact.
0: Where do you lose your phone?
1: Oh, just random place, you know.
0: So you don't lose it, you misplace it.
1: Misplaced it.
0: On purpose.
1: Or get stolen. Traveling, you know.
0: I've been in Ubers
1: and it slipped out of my pocket in the Uber, on the way to the airport, things like that. They happen.
0: I would much rather you say it got run over by a forklift.
1: I know.
0: I would much rather you say that to me. We've got a couple of messages that came through.
1: We've got a message from Sophie. Oh, sorry, Matt here. And Matt said that I texted her on 27th August 2025. She replied on 14th September 2026. This gives me hope.
0: That's over a year.
1: A year.
0: Hey, Matt, but at least she replied. That's a year.
1: How do you come into the conversation from that?
0: Yeah, what do you do?
1: Yoo-hoo.
0: Hey! That's the eyeballs emoji. I would have done that. I love this message from Sophie, though.
1: From Sophie, she said, the message was sent on Monday, and he responded on Friday saying he was driving. Driving from Monday morning to Friday evening. Wow. Maybe he was driving a forklift.
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7: I did it to my parents, and now my children put me through the same misery, the universal chorus of "Are we there yet?" I wonder if Abraham asked God the same thing. Are we there yet? Is it time yet? Isaac was born when Abraham was 100 years old, 25 long years after God had promised him a son. No matter how late it seemed, Genesis tells us that it was at the very time God had promised. In other words, Isaac was right on time. It's a phrase repeated throughout Scripture, the proper or the appointed time. It tells us that God's plans have a timetable. The journey of faith is to learn to wait and trust in the wisdom of His timing, knowing that it will bring blessing. As Sarah held Isaac, she said, "God has brought me laughter, and everyone who hears about this will laugh with me." This can be our testimony too. I'm Amy Walker.
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0: You know, there are songs on our playlist that always point to God, right? But that one is just reminding us that he's the center of our attention, or should be. 13 minutes away from 9 o'clock on the morning wake up with Seller and Joe. Question for the two of you. Are you guys still watching music reality TV? Like, I don't even know if American Idol is still going. But I know The Voice is still going. Is that your gig? Is that your bag?
1: I watch clips online. Yeah,
0: but you wouldn't watch
1: the
0: program.
1: Like if they come up.
0: Yeah, because I don't even know.
1: I don't really watch TV.
2: There's so many too.
0: You know what? There's
2: so many.
0: That's a good point. I don't even know if we're actually getting the actual broadcast from the States. You're right. I think it all lives online. But some good news for us as Kiwi fans. There's a Kiwi who's on The Voice. And Kelly Clarkson is one of the judges.
2: American Voice.
0: Yep. Adam Levine.
2: Wow.
0: Maroon 5.
2: Yeah.
0: And Queen Latifah's just been brought in to judge this season. I couldn't even tell you what season they're in, but no. Kelly Clarkson. Wow. Was she American Idol? She was first one.
1: Yeah.
2: Right. One of the OGs.
0: So, a Kiwi dude, Johnny Kapua, 32, he's got a young family.
2: Wow.
0: Maori. He lives in Utah now.
2: Okay.
0: But his audition wowed Kelly Clarkson to the point where it's basically a blind audition. The judges are sitting with their backs to the contestant, and if they liked him, they turn around. She was one of the first who turned around. I'll let you hear a song that he sung. It's his rendition of Lady Gaga and Bruno Mars. They sing a song called Die With a Smile. Have a listen to Johnny's version or cover of it. If

0: good.
1: You like that?
0: That was great.
2: Man.
3: Let me just be very upfront and transparent. I got no idea about that song. Didn't even know who sang it.
0: Never heard that song?
2: It's a good song choice.
3: Never heard that song before in my life.
1: Far out.
3: Lady Gaga and Bruno Mars, yeah. I know who they are, but I didn't know they had a duet together.
2: Nah.
3: But what do you reckon about his version?
2: Awesome.
0: I prefer it.
3: Yeah, really?
0: Yeah.
3: He's talented, dude. He had his family, his wife and his two daughters next to on the side of the stage. They were singing along, his beautiful two daughters. This is what Kelly Clarkson had to say. You sing with such soulfulness. You have a different cadence to your vibe and style, and I really dig it. So she turned around first.
2: Yeah.
3: So she's going to be one of his coaches.
2: Oh, nice.
3: How cool, eh?
2: Yeah, man.
3: Good on you, Johnny. That's
2: Shades.
3: One of ours. Very, very cool.
2: Awesome.
3: Let's pray for you next. That's what the team and I want to do for you. Nothing special about our prayers, but if we can pray into your situation, maybe that might help just a little bit. You can text 8168. The keyword is life. Praise the

0: I'm gonna praise you. Bay Turner, 6 minutes away from 9 o'clock, let's pray. Somebody's praying, praying, praying, praying for me. If we get to it, we love parking this side of the show for your prayer requests, and we have time this morning. So if you have sent through a prayer request and no one's prayed for it on air, please know that it doesn't mean that it hasn't been prayed for. There's a team that get together every morning at 10 o'clock that prays for every single prayer wall, prayer request that comes through via our prayer wall and via our text. So please know that we are continuously praying for all the prayers that come through.
1: Someone on the prayer wall is saying that they've been a reliever teacher for 18 plus years, and that's been good for those years, but they're looking for a more like stable full-time job, and they're looking to become a, you know, a regular school teacher, and they're just asking for prayer for that would all happen. So God, we just pray for this person. We ask that you open the right doors for them, that they're able to find a full-time teaching job at a great school with great colleagues, that it's a place where they can grow as a teacher, a place where they can make a real difference. Amen.
2: I've got a prayer request here on our prayer wall that is asking for a prayer for a new job soon. It's another job one. And praying for their legs to be healed and that their eyes to be healed and they be kept free from all temptation. So, Lord, I pray that they will get some opportunities coming up in the future. Those opportunities will lead them in the right direction. Of course, that is to work for your glory, Lord. So we pray that you will open the right doors and close the wrong doors for this person, Lord. We pray that they will receive healing from you, Lord, and that everything that they do will be covered by your blanket of protection, Lord. And we pray that they will be kept and delivered from all temptation as well in everything that they do. We pray this in your mighty name.
0: Amen. Thank you.

0: making a will is not exactly at the top of the average millennial's priority list. It's an important thing to sort out at some stage, though. If you're in that place where you are thinking about it, then you may consider remembering Life FM in your will. A cool way of making sure that you leave a lasting positive legacy in New Zealand, even after you shake off this mortal coil. For more info, visit remamedia.co.nz.
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4: In this update, RMA Reform Minister Chris Bishop says council amalgamation plans have become a tougher picture than initially planned, and decisions will now be made next year. Some local mayors are frustrated with what they call a waste of time and money after being pressured to submit proposals under a tight deadline last month. A new poll scored Labour the most trusted party to deal with our biggest issues. The Ipsos Issues Monitors found voters are still most worried by the cost of living, followed by health and the economy. Benjamin Netanyahu's speech to the UN General Assembly has triggered a mass walkout. It comes as New York Mayor Zoran Mamdani called the Israeli Prime Minister a war criminal. Many are calling for Netanyahu's arrest under the International Criminal Court warrant issued in 2024. Auckland Airport's encouraging travellers to pack smart these school holidays, and remember, batteries, including AirPods, need to be carried on, not packed and checked baggage. Today we'll see the busiest day for both domestic arrivals and departures across the period. That's news.
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4: In sport, Sarah Hirani will bid to attend a fourth Olympics at Los Angeles. The 33-year-old's re-signed with the Black Ferns Seven side until the end of 2028. The return comes 4 months after the birth of her and husband Connor's son. The All Whites' winless football run has extended to 6 matches after a 2-2 draw with Palestine and China. New Zealand conceded equalisers to Ben Wayne and Jesse Randall's first half goals. Coach Darren Bazley echoed a similar sentiment from this year's World Cup.
5: We need to find a way to win, and that's something that we definitely need to look at and work on.
4: British heavyweight boxers Anthony Joshua and Tyson Fury have officially agreed terms to fight in Cardiff on December 11th. That's sport. I'm Jodie Gill.
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7: Northland, Auckland, Coromandel and Waikato, partly cloudy with a few showers. Waitomo to Whanganui, including the central high country. Cloudy periods, isolated showers becoming more widespread this afternoon or later this evening. Bay of Plenty, Gisborne and Hawke's Bay, fine at first, isolated showers in the afternoon with possible thunderstorms about the ranges. Manawatu to Wellington and Wairarapa, also Marlborough and Nelson. Cloud increasing, showers developing this morning or afternoon, clearing to fine about Marlborough and Nelson this evening. Canterbury and Otago, scattered rain, gradually clearing during the afternoon and later tonight with some fine spells increasing.
3: From the Word. Acts 1 verse 8. What you'll get is the Holy Spirit. And when the Holy Spirit comes on you, You will be able to be my witnesses in Jerusalem, all over Judea and Samaria, even to the ends of the world.
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7: We so appreciate your company for Friday. We hope whatever you're doing, you're good, that you arrive safely to work, and that your Friday is special as we head into school holidays. There's just a prayer request that came through late that didn't quite get to before 9 o'clock, but I feel like here's an opportunity to pray for this person who sent through this prayer request, Joey. It says, can you please pray for my daughter and our family? We just found out that our teenage daughter is pregnant. Please pray for the worry to fade and for joy to take back its place in our lives. Pray for guidance and peace. That'd be a tough gig if you're a parent, you know, because as parents, you just want your kids to be safe.
9: Yep, absolutely. So,
7: I'll just take a second just to pray for this prayer request. So, Lord, you feel the anxiety, you feel the stress. There's a whole lot of distortion, a whole lot of noise happening around this family, especially with their daughter, with this family's daughter. I pray, first of all, for the protection over this daughter and this unborn baby, who's a gift from you. I ask for your guidance over this family as they navigate this next part of this journey, because there'll be some conversations to be had. There'll be some deep conversations. There'll be some care needed for both the daughter and both the parents as well, as they try to navigate and get special people around them so they can make sure that their daughter and the baby that's to come is taken care of, because first and foremost, that's the main thing. Look after the parents and allow them to have joy back into their life and celebrate what's to come. In your wonderful name we pray. Amen.
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0: This is Life FM on the morning. Wake up with Sella and Joe. That's brand new music from Geo Abba Hold. It's that time of the morning.
1: Things that make you go,
0: Today's an education. So, Tabby, she's on the phone. She's busy.
2: She
0: might not even know this, but I need you all to pay close attention to what I'm about to deliver, okay?
2: Okay.
0: I'm going to educate you.
2: Bring it.
0: We're going to go English styles on this one, okay? Do you know, Joey, about a semordnalap?
2: What the?
0: Okay. You've never heard of semordnalap?
2: Never heard of it.
0: Nalap before?
2: Nah.
0: Okay. Most people would know that words, when you spell backwards, spell them backwards, and they still spell the same word, they call those palindromes.
2: Okay.
0: Like level, L-E-V-E-L.
2: That's
0: spelled the same way if you go backwards.
2: Okay.
0: Radar. The same thing.
2: Okay.
0: Right?
2: Okay.
0: That's called a palindrome, and a lot of people know what that is, palindrome.
2: Yes.
0: But they have never heard of semordnalap. Okay.
2: Okay.
0: When words are spelled backwards and they spell a different word, like for example, drawer, like as in a set of drawers.
2: Yeah. Yeah.
0: D R A W E R. Spell that backwards. What does it spell?
2: Reward.
0: Reward.
2: Reward.
0: Okay. Stressed.
2: Dessert.
0: Dessert,
2: yes,
0: right?
2: Yes.
0: Do you know what the name for those are called?
2: Nah.
0: That's a semordnalap.
2: Oh.
0: That's what it is.
2: Oh,
0: now,
2: okay.
0: If you think that that's a strange word.
2: Yes.
0: Let me remind you. A palindrome is a word when you spell it backwards.
2: Oh, okay.
0: It spells the same word.
2: I'm looking at it. I see it.
0: Now, semordnalap is a word when you spell backwards makes up a new word. However, if you spell semordnalap backwards, what does it spell out?
2: Palindrome.
0: Things that make you go,
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6: In every Bible Boost, we start with a short passage of Scripture. 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
7: One day, Jesus was praying in a certain place. When he finished, one of his disciples said to him, "Lord, teach us to pray, just as John taught his disciples." He said to them, "When you pray, say, 'Father, hallowed be your name, your kingdom come. Give us each day our daily bread. Forgive us our sins, for we also forgive everyone who sins against us. And lead us not into temptation.'"
6: Luke chapter 11, verses 1 to 4 from the New International Version. Prayer is a really important part of the Christian life. There's a famous line, one I've shared before, that says, "Being a Christian without praying is no more possible than being alive without breathing." We know prayer matters. We know it's central. But that doesn't mean it's easy. If you're anything like me, you value prayer deeply, yet it doesn't always come naturally. Sometimes we don't know what to say. Sometimes we get distracted. Sometimes we feel stuck. And that's why I find today's verses from Luke 11 so encouraging. Pete Gregg is the founder of the 24/7 prayer movement. And he points out that even the first disciples needed help with prayer. These were the people who spent time with Jesus in person. They watched him heal the sick, calm storms, teach crowds, and perform miracles. They saw his life up close, but even they had to ask for help with prayer. They said, "Lord, teach us to pray." That's how we received the Lord's Prayer. It was because Jesus' closest followers weren't sure how to pray, and they asked for help. I find that reassuring. If the disciples struggled, then it's perfectly normal that we sometimes struggle too. Prayer isn't something we're expected to master on our own. Jesus taught them, and he teaches us. When we don't know what to say, when prayer feels difficult, when we feel spiritually dry or distracted, we can ask the same question the disciples asked. "Lord, teach us to pray." And I believe he will.
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0: This is Life FM on the morning wake up with Ella and Joe. It's that time. Let's check out what's happening with this young man.
1: Mr. Worldwide.
0: So well and good to have stuff delivered to your workplace, because that's where a lot of us spend our time during the day. You know, sometimes it's a bit tricky having stuff delivered at home when you're not at home. So I understand why people want stuff delivered to the workplace. It happens here.
2: Yeah, I wouldn't do it.
0: I
2: wouldn't get stuff delivered to workplace. I mean, because I've got my gym, but I usually, even for the gym, I get stuff, unless it's gear, yeah. I get it delivered home, because like I'm more often than I'm going to have someone there.
0: At home?
2: At home.
0: But if you haven't got somebody at home, you can understand why people get stuff delivered
2: Maybe.
0: To workplace, right?
2: Yeah, but yeah. All sorts of risks running with that too. Like, you know?
0: I think it's actually a cool thing. People don't know where you live, that
2: true,
0: sort of stuff,
2: true.
0: Security. Anyway, yeah. It's handy because people spend most of their time here.
2: Yeah.
0: This is a radio story, actually, over in Ireland, where a radio person, you worked at a radio station,
2: okay.
0: Very similar to you.
2: Yes.
0: So just think this is you, okay, I'm talking to. He had something delivered to the workplace. And sometimes you got to think about what you have delivered to your workplace. You know, like, you can have clothes delivered to your workplace.
2: Mm.
0: That's well and good.
2: Books.
0: Maybe a calendar.
2: Yeah, yeah.
0: Don't ever try and get cannabis delivered to your workplace. I wouldn't suggest you do that.
2: Valia is what we call it.
0: So that's a bit silly. That's what that means. So he had like 6 kgs of cannabis delivered to his workplace.
2: Okay,
0: the thing is with this, right, it was intercepted by customs. So they were on, you got to think. So customs saw what was coming in the parcel. So they thought, oh, okay, let's just see this all the way through. So they had it delivered to the address that it was written on. The guy goes out and gets his package from reception.
2: Boom.
0: Yep. And then now, boom, bam, bingo.
2: Yeah.
0: Hey, buddy, what you got there? What you got there, mate? Here's the thing. This lawyer said that, hey, listen, it's an innocent mistake. I've got an innocent explanation for why this turned up to the workplace. The problem is he hasn't given his innocent explanation yet.
2: Of course.
0: So because he hasn't, let's make up some innocent explanations as to why he's good.
2: Easy,
0: okay.
2: Yeah.
0: So you come up with an explanation,
2: Joey. Medical.
0: Oh, okay.
2: Medical.
0: Okay,
2: know,
0: that's
2: suffering from maybe glaucoma or I can't see. I need the cannabis for my glaucoma.
0: I'm not sure whether that will fly. I would probably say something like, oh, I thought it was broccoli. Mate, the boss said we needed more green in the workplace. I'm just trying to listen to what the boss said.
2: There are supplements called greens.
0: Yeah.
2: There are supplements
0: see?
2: Called greens.
0: You told me to bring a plate?
2: Yes.
0: Yeah, so yeah. Poor dude.
2: No double dipping there, please.
0: His boss did have high hopes for him, but just not that kind of high. And that is
1: Mr. Worldwide.
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1: The verse of the day, brought to you by Bible Society and Manor Christian Stores. We believe the Bible is for everyone.
2: From the book of Hebrews, chapter 12, verse 15. Look after each other so that none of you fails to receive the grace of God. Watch out that no poisonous root of bitterness grows up to trouble you, corrupting many.
0: Yeah, that last bit. Watching out that no poisonous root of bitterness grows up to trouble you. When I hear this verse, sometimes I feel like it's a warning against holding a grudge. You know, that poison bitterness thing that is at the back end of that verse. And it's easier to think that way because, you know, harboring bitterness or a grudge against somebody is bad. But the thing is, this isn't what this verse is talking about. The root of bitterness that this verse is referring to in Hebrews is within the church.
2: Mm.
0: That's what it was all about, because yeah. It takes one person to be
2: like bitter or
0: like bitter,
2: yeah.
0: Like have an issue,
2: hold something against another one.
0: And this verse is warning against, you know, with that one person holding against another person or have evil intentions, it's very easy to influence other people. Sure. So this was actually a warning against those people inside the church.
2: Hard out. And what I love about it as well, bro, is that it tells us to look after each other. Because one of the things that as a Christian, especially as a new Christian, a lot of the stuff that you do is sort of self-centered. And, you know, like it's reading scripture, trying to develop the self. But the thing I love about this is that it's an encouragement to look out for your bros. And, you know, that like we have connect groups. We have these awesome connect groups where you get to sit down with like-minded people and share, you know, encouragement about what you're going through and offload it. Because the second part of it is about that offloading. You know, things that you're holding inside. And so for me, the encouragement to look out for each other, and that is in the form of sharing things. You know, like if you see everyone's going through something, you know, you see your bro walking down the road, he might be carrying the world on his shoulders. You don't know. So I love the encouragement in this to reach out to your fellow man and then offload all of the bitterness that might be, welling up inside of you.
0: Because if you don't hit that bitterness on the head, that's when it can spread. So I agree with you. Look out for each other so that you can hit it on the head and you can offload and be able to share each other's troubles if you need to. Well said, bro. Amen. If you want to read around it, we were looking at the book of Hebrews this morning, chapter 12, verse 15.
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4: We all have fears. We're just masters at hiding them. Maybe fear of failing, fear of not having enough, doing enough, or simply being enough. But courage isn't fearlessness. It's just not letting fear stop you. I wonder what fears are stopping you right now, friend, from living an abundant life. Maybe you have a great business idea, but are afraid you'll fail. Maybe there's a lady you want to ask out, but are afraid to get rejected. Maybe you want to share your faith, but are afraid of being ridiculed. But fear is the great dream thief. It robs us of our future and of our today. Imagine a young bird coming out of the nest for the first time and it turns to its mother and says, "What if I fall?" And the mother replies, "Yes, but what if you fly? What if you succeed? What if you make it?" So ask it out. Start that business. Talk about your faith. And don't let fear stop you, for God is always with you. I'm Ben Cherry, pastor of City Point Church, Auckland.
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0: Her name is Tori Kelly. The song is called Unbothered. That's not us, man, because we bother with you. Don't even know if that makes sense, but listen, the thing is, we're closing in on 10 o'clock, and it's Friday.
1: Yes.
0: And we need to bounce on out of here. But before we bounce on out of here, the morning wake-up needs to end the show on, eh? Get in there, brother. Get in there.
1: Yeah, so, man, they say that it takes a village to raise a child, and here's a beautiful small-town story. A little town called Tapanui. Fewer than 1,000 people, man, down in South Otago. That's tiny. Anyway, they raised $170,000 for one of the young fellas in the town. He's a 9-year-old. His name is Jock Davies, and he got leukemia. And town got together, and they raised $170,000 to go towards his medical costs.
0: That small town and raised $170,000.
1: Yeah.
0: For Jock.
1: For Jock.
0: Far out.
1: Yeah.
0: There's a lot of towns and a lot of people in New Zealand who care about other people, you know. And that's cool. That's a wonderful, wonderful story.
1: That's it.
0: Yeah. And that's just one. Jock, we don't know if you're listening, brother, but we wish you all the best.
1: Yes, we do.
0: And all the care in the world. All right, guys, that's us, man. The weekend is upon us. Anybody got anything special planned?
2: Oh, yeah, I'm doing an overnight hike over the weekend.
0: You silly girl.
2: Staying in a dock hut. It'll be fun.
0: You're staying in a
2: with
0: hut.
2: A few friends.
0: How many people?
2: There are 5 of us total. So we're driving up tonight, staying in accommodation. We'll start the hike tomorrow morning.
0: Yeah. Who's taking the microwave?
2: No one. We have gas cookers. We boil our water. We put it in our freeze-dry meals.
1: You got
2: we
1: Uber wait Eats? 10 minutes. Can you get Uber Eats up there?
2: Unfortunately not, Joe.
0: When are you going? Tomorrow morning?
2: The hike itself starts tomorrow morning, but we're driving up tonight.
0: Yeah, and when do you come back?
2: Sunday. Sunday evening.
0: You better.
1: Wow.
2: I will. I promise.
0: See, adventurous.
1: Yes.
0: That just makes me tired just hearing all
1: that.
0: That
1: makes me want to order Uber Eats now.
2: Thank you. It's about an 8-hour hike.
0: Oh, you sick.
2: With a pack. It'll be great. It'll be so satisfying to arrive.
0: You know what? That's what you say.
1: Yeah. God bless you.
0: Exactly.
1: God bless the corns on your feet when you finish your hiking too.
0: You know what? Let's take a minute to pray for Tabby.
1: Yes.
0: Lord, you know, some people make silly decisions in their life, but when they do make decisions, just follow them through and walk beside Tabby over the weekend. What are you doing, bro?
1: Bless it. I'm going to put my feet up. I'm going to watch the... I'm going to order some Uber Eats and I'm going to watch the league. There's some good league games on this weekend. So I'm going to spend the time watching the league.
0: However, we both will be thinking about you, okay? Yes.
2: Thank you.
0: For anyone else who's up to a lot more than Joey and I, maybe something special like Tabby, please take care over the weekend. We want to see you back here safe and sound for a Monday. And just a heads up, good on you. You made it to school holidays.
1: Yeah.
0: That's us, man. We are out skis. We'll see you Monday morning. Have a great and safe weekend. We love you. Peace.
1: Peace.

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2: In this update, a paper shared with Climate Minister Simon Watts's office from a consulting firm proposes a hypothetical government-backed flood insurer that could address uninsurable properties in high-risk areas. Labor and National are being asked to take a united approach towards local body amalgamation, using the establishment of the Auckland Supercity in 2010 as a blueprint. Delegates from 26 countries have attended the Indo-Pacific Armies Management Seminar in Auckland, identifying China, North Korea and Russia as the region's potential adversaries. Fresh worries about the dangers of Meta smart glasses now available in New Zealand, with wearers able to easily see what people are typing on phones or laptops. School holiday domestic departures and arrivals at Auckland Airport will peak today, while tomorrow marks the busiest day for international departures. Kiwi kids can't get enough of local authors. Whitcools has announced its top 50 kids' books list for 2026 with a record-breaking 24 New Zealand titles. That's news.
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2: In sport, honours are even in the opening four balls at golf's President's Cup in Chicago. Justin Thomas and Jackson Koivin have secured the first point for the United States with a 4-3 win. Ryan Fox and Adam Scott are two down through 14 holes against Americans Wyndham Clark and Colin Morikawa. The Kims, Siwoo and Tom are two up through 13 for the internationals, as are Hideki Matsuyama and Ryo Sisatsune through 16. The Minwoo Lee Sunjae Im contest against Scottie Scheffler and Sam Burns is tied through 16. Luna Rossa, helmed by Peter Burling, has won all three practice races to tune up for the America's Cup preliminary regatta at Naples. Old mug holders Team New Zealand finished third overall. That's sport. I'm Malcolm Jordan.
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4: Ata Marie, good morning. Take a look at the weather forecast. North and Auckland, Coromandel and the Waikato, partly cloudy with a few showers. Waitomo through to Whanganui, including the central high country, cloudy periods, isolated showers, becoming more widespread this afternoon or evening. For the Bay of Plenty, Gisborne and Hawke's Bay, fine at first, some isolated showers from the afternoon with thunderstorms possible about the ranges. Manawatu through to Wellington and Wairarapa, also Marlborough and Nelson. Cloud increasing, showers developing this morning or afternoon. Clearing to fine about Marlborough and Nelson this evening. For Willowgray and Westland, periods of rain, possibly heavy, clearing this morning or afternoon, then partly cloudy with isolated showers. Canterbury and Otago, scattered rain, gradually clearing during the afternoon and evening with fine spells increasing. And for Fiordland and Southland, you've got scattered showers, clearing Fiordland this morning and Southland this afternoon. Been mainly fine.
0: From the word. Philippians 4 verse 8. Summing it all up, friends, I'd say you'll do best by filling your minds and meditating on things true, noble, reputable, authentic, compelling, gracious. The best, not the worst. The beautiful, not the ugly. Things to praise, not things to curse.
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0: Praise God, indeed. That is John Reddick kicking off the show this morning. Ata Marie, e te whanau, no mai haere mai. Ki te Life FM Day Show. Woohoo! It's so good to be here on a Friday morning. Tell you what, yesterday was Miracles Day. We partnered with CBM, Christian Blind Mission, to make miracles happen. And make miracles happen, you did. Hoo-wee! 3,610 operations is what has been funded by you, the Life FM whānau. Come on, that is worth a round of applause. 3,610 people will have their eyesight restored thanks to you. Now, you can give yourselves a big old pat on the back for that one, honestly. That's incredible. Now, bear in mind that the government actually matches the donations made. They've said, basically, they say to charities, we'll give you X amount of dollars to go towards what you're doing to the kaupapa, but what you need to do is actually raise like this much money in order to get that. And we'll see that your work is good and that what you're doing is worthy, that people are willing to support it. So with that in mind, they have matched it with a further 14,438 miracles. So add those two numbers together, that's about 18,000 cataract operations that can now happen because of you. So, yeah, come on, God is good. That is so cool. What a miracle. Making sight possible again for those who have lost it. Living with cataracts, that's so good. Hey, coming up on the show today, Dreaming and New from Sarah Reeves. Her song Made coming up for you in the next five. Let's get into the show, shall we? Hey, as always, if you want to get in touch, text through 8168. Start your message out with the keyword life. I am ready to go for a Friday morning.
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4: Kia ora tātou, welcome to A Minute in History with The Hope Project. The impact of Christianity upon our values as a nation is reflected well when we compare ourselves to other nations and then consider what made us as we are. In a study on the most generous nations on our planet, Americans were the most generous, giving 1.44% per annum as a percentage of GDP, while New Zealanders came in second place, giving just over half as much as the Americans at 0.79% per person. Canada was close behind at 0.77%, with the UK in fourth place at 0.54. As a quick observation, which is hard to miss, the most generous nations are those with a Christian heritage. 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We live in a truly generous nation, and we should be proud of this. But let's also value our heritage and our cultural pioneers, because it's their shoulders we stand upon. See hopeproject.co.nz for more.
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It is Sarah Reeves, her song Made on Life FM. Hey, you got Shez hanging out with you. If you want to vote for that song for the U Chart Countdown, jump online, lifefm.co.nz. Hey, let's look at the top three currently on the U Chart. Can't take this melody from me. This is Lost and Found, One Direction. It's in at number three. Bye Bye by Steve Schlita is number two. That has re-entered the top three. And then this one, still hanging on to that number one spot. Jamie McDonald, eh? In for your favorite new songs at lifefm.co.nz. And coming up next, Sips and Scripture. Go brew yourself a cup of tea or a cup of coffee. Meet back here in five, and we will get into Sips and Scripture together.

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0: 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Hey, it is Friday morning. Sharon hanging out with you about 10:30. We are about to get into today's sips and scripture. It is just a chance to hit pause on a busy weekday morning, have a cup of tea or a cup of coffee together, and get into the words.
1: Sip and scripture. Pause for a sip, stay for a scripture.
0: That's the one. Today, straight into it, the book of Hebrews is where you'll find this verse, chapter 10, verse 35 and 36. And it says, do not throw away your confidence. It will be richly rewarded. You need to persevere so that when you have done the will of God, you will receive what He has promised. Man, some days they are hard, you know. We can't escape that. Living life has its ups and downs. It throws us curveballs. It's inescapable, you know. But there can be tough times, and then there can be those times that we call persecution, where it can actually be tougher for those who believe and seek to share Jesus, right? Which is what we're called to do. But when things get tough, that is when I think our faith matters the most, where it really does just, when the rubber hits the road, you know, you can't take a holiday from faith. You know, you can't go through things and, you know, oh, well, we'll get back to that later. No, like if we quit, we'll never find our way out. Right? We must persevere with our faith. So don't throw away your the only word I can think of that is the right word for this is steadfastness. Is that a word? Don't throw away your steadfastness in faith. Just hang on, hang in there, persevere, don't give up. Keep putting one foot in front of the other, trusting God that He will give you the strength you need for the next right thing, that next right step. Because no matter how hard it is in the moment, just please don't give in to despair. Always hold on to hope. Be like Job, yeah? Be like Jeremiah. They both argued with God and they were like, grumble, complain, you know, but they never let go of God. They did not quit. Just know that the Lord is coming for you with grace and with glory. It makes me think of that book, the verse in the book of Matthew, chapter 10, verse 32 and 33. Whoever acknowledges me before others, I will acknowledge before my Father in heaven. Whoever disowns me before others, I will disown before my Father in heaven. And that, that freaks me out. Absolutely not. No, thank you. So, persevere is today's word, if you will. That is today's sips and scripture. Hebrews chapter 10, verse 35 and 36. Do not throw away your confidence. It will be richly rewarded. You need to persevere so that when you are done the will of God, you will receive what He has promised.
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0: It is Josh Wilson with Power on Life FM, 15 minutes away from 11. I want to talk about supermarket promotions this morning on the show. As you're probably well aware, New World have been doing their Smeg stickers, so you can collect a set of knives. At the same time they announced this promotion, Woolworths said that they were doing the infamous Ooshies, right? I pledged my allegiance to Woolies so we could collect Ooshies as a family. My kids loved it. Right up until we got the whole set and they forgot all about them. Didn't care. Did not care anymore. So that was really fun. That was cool. We did that. And then I decided, okay, well, since we've got the Ooshies, I'm going to do this for me. I'm going to see if I can start collecting Smeg stickers because I, last time round, got a couple of Smeg knives. They're really good. In my opinion, they're very sharp. Be careful. They're great. Considering they're free, they're great. So last time round, my local was a New World, so we collected the Smeg stickers. This time round, my local is Woolies, so it was easier to collect the Ooshies, you see. So I decided pretty late in the game that I was going to go out of my way, go to New World, start collecting these Smeg stickers. And I thought to myself, you know what? Some of my friends have already got the whole collection. I posted on my Instagram asking like, hey, does anybody happen to have any of these spare Smeg stickers? I'm collecting now. And the promotion only goes through until like early days October. I think like the 4th or 5th of October. Don't quote me on that. But there was not a lot of time. So shout out to my friend Caitlin. Caitlin came through with the goods, gave me this whole bundle of Smeg stickers. She's like, nah, I don't care about it. I don't care. I'm not collecting any of that stuff. And I was like, girl, thank you. Thank you for caring less. I will take those off your hands. So she gave me a decent bundle of Smeg stickers. And I can confirm that the Thai household is now in possession of two brand new Smeg knives, and I could not be happier.
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1: We're two friends who love a ramble
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1: and a sprinkle of faith.
2: Yes, we're far too underqualified to be analysing scripture,
1: but our faith is at the heart of who we are.
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1: Come and listen, laugh, agree with us,
2: or disagree with us.
1: Pull up a pew
2: and tune in too.
1: Okay, be honest.
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9: The Bible is absolutely full of stories with unexpected twists. case study from the book of Exodus. All the Israelites witnessed a serious case of God defeating Pharaoh in Exodus 14. And yet here they are in Exodus 32, giving thanks and praise to a golden cow. If the Israelites had a brain between them at this point, it would probably fit comfortably into a matchbox. How does a chunk of metal with udders compare to the almighty creator of the universe? Wow, those old-time Israelites sure had it all wrong. Not like us wonderfully wise Christians today. Wonder what those way back when Israelites would make of the little rectangles of precious plastics that we feed into holes in the wall or swipe to get what we want today. We're talking about money, of course. It's one of human beings' main rivals to God. We can make such a big deal about earning, spending, and saving that we may as well be giving it our full worship. We can see our money as the key to comfort, the ticket to happiness, and the voucher to security. But happiness isn't found in the ka-ching of the cash till, to use the analogy of an old way of paying for things. Let's remember, don't love money, be satisfied with what you have. For God has said, I will never fail you, I will never abandon you. Hebrews 13 verse 5. So what now? When it comes to you and money, whether it's wanting more or wondering how to spend it, have a talk to Jesus about resetting your priorities and helping you manage your money.
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2: In this update, lung cancer numbers are expected to swell. An editorial in today's New Zealand Medical Journal says the number of cases will double by 2044 to more than 4,000 a year. Federated Farmers says outgoing CEO Miles Hurrell deserves to be the $8 million man. He received $8.16 million for the year to July and will have incentives worth $5.98 million. Federated Farmers spokesman Carl Dean says Hurrell's put in a lot of work. Dietary supplement exporters are welcoming a possible change to outdated rules. The government's proposing easing export and labelling rules, which the industry says could unlock an extra $500 million in exports each year. The US and China's race for artificial intelligence supremacy is heating up in Washington, D.C. Chinese President Xi Jinping has met with Donald Trump. Technology and AI were high on the agenda. And Auckland Airport's encouraging travellers to pack smart these school holidays. And remember, batteries, including AirPods, need to be carried on, not packed in checked luggage. Today we'll see the busiest day for both domestic arrivals and departures across the period. That's news.
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2: In sport, an evenly contested opening day at golf's President's Cup on the Medina course in Chicago. The United States lead 3-2 in the hunt for at least 15.5 points to win over the next 3 days. Ryan Fox's debut with Adam Scott has resulted in a 3-2 defeat to Americans Wyndham Clark and Colin Morikawa. Justin Thomas and Jackson Koivun, alongside Scotty Scheffler and Sam Burns, earned further victories for the hosts. Hideki Matsuyama and Ryo Hisatsune and the Kims, Siwoo and Tom, helped balance the ledger for the internationals. Wellington Rugby has gone to the Dogs, at least on Sunday. Fans are encouraged to bring pooches to the City Stadium for the Wellington Waikato NPC match in what's been marketed as Bark in the Park. That's sport. I'm Malcolm Jordan.
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4: Taking a look at the weather forecast, North and Auckland, Coromandel and the Waikato, partly cloudy with a few showers. Waitomo through to Whanganui, including the central high country, cloudy periods. You got isolated showers becoming more widespread this afternoon or evening. Bay of Plenty, Gisborne and Hawke's Bay, it's fine at first. Isolated showers from the afternoon with possible thunderstorms about the ranges. Manawatu through to Wellington, also Wairarapa, also Marlborough and Nelson. Cloud increasing, you got some showers developing this morning or afternoon, clearing to fine about Marlborough and Nelson this evening. For Bulla, Grey and Westland, periods of rain possibly heavy, clearing this morning or afternoon, then partly cloudy with isolated showers. Canterbury and Otago, scattered rain gradually clearing during the afternoon and evening with fine spells increasing. And for Southland and Fiordland, you've got scattered showers clearing Fiordland this morning and Southland this afternoon, then mainly fine.
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0: Zealand music, eh? Albert Street, this old Earthquake. I've also got new music, Leslie Perez. I love this one. It's called Waiting For. You can see it now, but I believe in the bigger things. Now, I want to talk about this coming up next because somebody has kind of clocked it in terms of this life-changing, if you will, hack for more enjoyable, restful, restorative weekends. That is exactly what we need to know. So I will share that life hack with you coming up next.
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Leslie Perez waiting for on Life FM number 27 on the U-Chart countdown. Now, this is quite the life hack, if you will. When I saw that somebody had absolutely clocked it, I was like, yes, this is the answer that we've all been looking for. This life-changing hack for more enjoyable, restful, restorative weekends. Now, let me ask you this. What day of the week do you get, like, everything done? Is it Saturday? Because same. Saturday is the day that I do all of the washing. I change all of the bed sheets. I do the cleaning. I wash, you know, the floors. Everything. That is, like, Saturday's job. Yeah, but then what happens if you've got, like, a party? You know, you got to go to a little fifth birthday party at the trampoline park on Saturday. Yeah, what do you do then? You just still do all of it. You cram it all in, right? You get it done. But this person has gone and said, you know what? The key to a more enjoyable weekend is sacrificing your Thursday night. And this makes total sense. I have on occasion thought, you know, a leisurely Thursday night has got to go. I have got to get the things done on a Thursday night. You put those loads of washing on, yeah? You get the things done and then you can enjoy the weekend. Like, I feel so organized if I've done all my washing by a Friday night. If I have, you know, cleaned the bathrooms during the week. If I have, you know, meal prepped even. Goodness me, that's really organized. But sacrificing a leisurely Thursday night is the key to a more enjoyable, more restorative weekend, because then you don't feel like you're catching up on things around the house. You know, if you get them done during the week, the cleaning, the organizing, the laundry, there is a hack for all of it, and it's just called Thursday night. Get it done on Thursday night and enjoy your weekend. Boom, bam, bingo. You're welcome. Here's Rent Collective. Do it all alone. You're on Life FM. Hey, don't do it all alone. Get somebody to help you. 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

0: 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It is 11:30 on your Friday. Great to have your company. Half an hour from now, we will be getting into requests. If there is something on the playlist you would like to hear in particular, do get in touch. Let me know what it is. If it's on the playlist, I can get that on for you. 8168. 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Tell me I'm wrong. Am I right? 8168, keyword life. Coming up next, we will be checking out the extended weather forecast, see if we can expect some sunshine or some rain over the weekend.
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0: It is Maddie Jane's upper hand, 20 away from 12 on your Friday. Thought we could have a look at the extended forecast, see what the weather is expected to do over the weekend. Now, Saturday in the North Island, they reckon it's mostly cloudy. In the west with a few showers, partly cloudy with isolated showers elsewhere. For the South Island on Saturday, there are a few showers as well in the north and east. A bit of rain developing elsewhere, possibly heavy. Sunday in the North Island, showers mainly in the west, turning to rain for a time everywhere later. For the South Island on Sunday, rain spreading north in the morning with snow to 500 metres in Southland. Otago and Canterbury, bit of rain clearing for most in the afternoon and evening. However, those showers remain in the south. Oh my days! Looking outside the Life FM studio window right now, beautiful blue skies. So, that weather forecast sounds a little bit wet and rainy to me. And snow on Sunday for the South Island to 500 metres in Southland, Otago and Canterbury. Gosh, it was kind of chilly overnight last night. But hey, I guess that's what spring is, yeah? A bit of a mixed bag.
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7: Would you tell someone with two broken legs to hop down to the hospital? 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

Friday, just about midday. I have got a quinoa salad waiting for me in the fridge at work. We had a bit of a barbecue last night. Quinoa salad is my jam. I absolutely love it. Bit of like rocket or spinach leaves, some quinoa, a lot of quinoa actually. And then I think to myself, red, orange, yellow, green. And then there's no blue or purple, but red tomatoes, orange, oranges, yellow, I do feta cheese. It's why it's not yellow, but it works. And then green is the spinach and the cucumber. And honestly, it's the best. You drizzle over some balsamic glaze. I also like to top it with the everything but the bagel seasoning. And it's the best salad, so that's what I'm having for lunch today. Hey, don't forget Requests Hour coming up just after 12. Let me know what you want to hear. 8168, keyword life.